That, for your information, was the Bottle Rockets with Waiting on a Train. We had Mamba Number 5, a much different version. That came from Bob the Builder and was adapted to his trade. And a song called Thunderbirds from C6D. Thunderbirds, for those of you who are not in the know, are an American brand of cheap wine. And he loves his Thunderbirds. It's now, what is it? It's gone 10 o'clock. It's about 10:01 here on the east coast of Australia, where you're listening to Edge FM 93.7. 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When you get there, you will hear some music from Car Seat Headrest. That's an interesting name. Celtic City Suns and our very own icon, Chris Wilson, who sadly is no longer with us. Take it away, Car Seat Headrest.

0: That was a song called Dance with the Spirits from Chris Wilson. And James, I don't know if you can think of anybody that could deliver the heart and soul of a song any better than Chris Wilson. He just had a magical knack, didn't he?
1: He did, yeah.
0: Sad at his passing. Before Chris, we had the Celtic City Suns with the Queen of All Argyle, and Car Seat Headrest was destroyed by hippie power. Now, listeners, each week we try and bring you the best of live music from all around the Bega Valley, and there is quite a bit going on each and every week. If you would like to look up some of what is on, you need to go to either our Facebook page at South Coast Gig Guide New South Wales, which is either one word, or you can go to our Facebook page, and it's on either of those. The June Gig Guide will feature from the Marimbula Jazz Festival, which is on this coming long weekend. The final program, which is quite extensive, and I'm not going to read it out to you here, that is all online under www.marimbulajazz.org.au, and that is essential reading, James, for all jazz fans. There are 500 musicians from 100 different bands all descending upon Marimbula for the long weekend. So if you're a jazz fan, make sure you don't miss out. This Wednesday, the 3rd of June, which is right now at 10:30 a.m. at the Twyford Hall, there is Morning Melodies with Michael Banjo Young. That's at the Twyford in Marimbula. Tomorrow, there's the Red Pepper Jazz, who are getting in early there, James, at the Marimbula RSL from 8 p.m. In the Mood, the Shoo Shoo Trio, and Frankie J. Holden will all be at the Twyford tomorrow evening from 7 p.m. Then moving on to Friday. And I would add that a lot of these venues, all or most of these venues, have great meals, great atmosphere to go with the live music. And the Midnight Special Band will be at Bermagui Country Club from 7:30 p.m. Jazz Festival at Club Sapphire. They'll be at the Auditorium and Kitty's Main Bar tomorrow evening, Friday evening, I should say. Jones Brothers Duo will be at the Soldiers Club from 7:30 p.m. The Session will be held at Tatra Hotel, 6 to 8 p.m. And Lindsay McDougall will be at the Naruma Hotel from 8 p.m. Moving on to Saturday, and of course, Saturday, they're right into the Jazz Festival down in Marimbula. Rory Clark Jazz will be at the Marimbula RSL from 8 p.m. Jazz Festival at Club Sapphire, Auditorium and Kitty's Bar. Stillwater Trio will be at the Long Stocking Brewery from 1 p.m. Cass McGuffick will be at the Tilba Valley Winery and Ale House, 11 a.m. Jones Brothers Duo will be at the Soldiers Club from 7:30 p.m. The Pearlers will be at Tura Beach Country Club, 7:30 p.m. Coastal Fringe at Club Catalina, 7:30 to 11:30. Drill Duo will be at the Grand Hotel here in Bega from 8:30 p.m. this Saturday evening. And Andrea Lamb will be at the Four Winds Festival, 2 p.m. That's all available this Saturday. On Sunday, the 7th of June, the Jazz Festival at Club Sapphire will continue in the Auditorium and Kitty's Main Bar. Brothers South will be at the Tilba Valley Winery and Ale House from 11 a.m. Tim McMahon will be at the Bermagui Beach Hotel, 3 to 6 p.m. Malumba will be at the Tathra Hotel, 3:30 to 6:30 p.m. And Andrea Lamb at the Four Winds from 11 a.m. to 2 p.m. Just continuing on from that, James, we try to support all of our local acts and artists, and each month we have an album of the month from one of our local artists. This month, it happens to be the lovely Felicity Dowd, and I'm going to be playing a song from her latest CD. If you hear or see Felicity Dowd is going to be appearing anywhere on the South Coast, which she does quite frequently, get along and check out her excellent music. Felicity Dowd is a young local singer-songwriter, and this collection of songs and stories has been crafted for many years. They're referring to the songs on her CD, obviously. From small-town inspirations in her hometown of Bega to songs of travel and love, it strives to share her journey so far, the good, the bad, and everything in between. And the track I'm going to play is a song called Built Like Us.

0: Yes, Felicity certainly captures the local sounds and sights, doesn't she? That's her CD called Built Like Us, and of course that was the title track. I've got one more bracket of songs to play before James hits the road. What have you got for us, James, coming up?
1: Oh, well, what have I got? We have Richard Marx. We also have Trish Cobb-Leonard, UB40, and many, many more.
0: Right. I'm going to play some songs before them from John Mayall, the Dropkick Murphys, and Walter Trout, which should take us well beyond my 10:30 time limit, but I'm sure James won't mind just this once. Here we are with the father of British blues, John Mayall.

0: is Walter Trout and his red hot guitar on Yonder's Wall. Before you, Walter, we had Dropkick Murphys, The Fields of Avalon, and some great music from Joan Mayall and his King of the Blues band, Mail Order Mystics. Now, I'm about to hand over to the Hits and Memories show with James.
1: You certainly are, aren't you? This week, today, we have Richard Marx, Tricia Cobbs of Leonard, and UB40 with songs like Angel Air, Always My Soul, and I Got You, Babe.
0: And we'll kick it off with
1: Richard Marx.

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Oh, lend me your hand and we'll conquer them all. 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But your soul you must keep totally free.

0: One thing I got to do while I'm in Bega is go to the record store.
1: Bega has a record store?
0: Yeah, Sugar Sounds. They have thousands of vinyl records, CDs, tapes, DVDs and books. They even have turntables and sound equipment. Plus, they buy collections.
1: I had no idea.
0: Yeah, it's just in Cup Street, upstairs at number 203. Go and say hello to Greg. He can find what you're looking for. And they're open Tuesdays to Saturday.
1: Okay, I will. Oh, wait, I'll come with you.
0: All right.
1: So what was the first vinyl record you ever bought anyway?
0: Monkey Grip, the EP by The Divinyl. Yeah, saw it doing last week. Thinking to find it back.
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0: The Eagles. Would they have to be the smoothest band around, James?
1: I think they were.
0: Great harmonies, yeah. So what do you got to follow them up with?
1: Oh, we have songs from Sister, Warren Zevon and Pink Floyd.
0: Right. We'll get right into it with No More, because I'm going to slip out and make both of us a nice cup of coffee, a very much needed cup of coffee this morning.
1: And morning,
0: our
1: yep.
0: listeners, you can do the same if you like. Warm yourselves up, or maybe have a cold beer, preferably
1: the coffee former. In the sour.

0: That was Pink Floyd with a song called Wish You Were Here. Warren Zevon with Werewolves of London. And we start off with Sister with a song called We Are Family. Coming up in the not-too-distant future, we're hearing from Jerry Rafferty, The Kinks and Status Quo.
1: Right. First, though, we've got a couple of worthy sponsors. This is for Phil Sprotts. Phil is coming towards the end of the snake season. Is that a good thing or a bad thing, James?
0: Well, I haven't heard of many snakes being sought after or found or whatever.
1: And Bega Valley Glass. We'll hear from those before we get down to some more hits and memories.
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0: Been down the dust pipe, James?
1: Oh, several times, Frank. You know what that's like, don't we?
0: Takes a bit of clambering out. What have we got next?
1: We have lost my place there. Under Pressure by David Bowie. Mumbo Number 5 by a guy by the name of Lou Bega, or Bega, however you want to pronounce it. And we have
0: the Macarena.
1: We have.
0: From Los Del Rios. We'll kill all off with David Bowie. Great song.
1: Here it is.

0: tu cuerpo es para dar la alegría y cosas buenas. 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
1: ¡Ay! Hey. I once heard some people describing hit records and hit musics and the ingredients that you need to have a hit record. And one of the prime movers is to have something entirely different, James. And I can't think of another song where I don't know any of the words except Hi Macarena. Don't recognise any of them. That was from Los Del Rios. Similar or same, only different there, from Lou Bega with Mambo Number 5. Definitely a novelty sound, would you say?
2: Yeah, I would say so, yeah.
1: And we had Under Pressure from David Bowie. It's coming up towards 12 noon. Have we done the job today, do you think, James?
2: Maybe we'll have to find out, won't we?
1: Yes, you're listening to Frank and to...
2: James.
1: 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We've got just a few more songs to take us up to 12 noon. 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
1: Right, it's coming up to 11:54 on the east coast of Australia, and that's about time for James and I to say goodbye. We hope we've lightened your day. After a little initial confusion, I'm sure we've struck a note. To end our show today, we've got what I would call some light and fluffy music, some entertainment stuff from Rednecks with Cotton Eye Joe, the Barbie song from a group called Aqua, and depending on how our time runs, we may get something from Tony Basil. Goodbye from Frank now.
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1: Hello and welcome to Real World Gardener. I'm Marianne. Thank you for joining me. Great to have your company. What's on the show today? Well, I'm talking with Steve Falcioni about making moss poles. Then we're growing perpetual spinach in Vegetable Heroes. Then garden jobs for the weekend with Steve McLean.
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1: You probably have heard about vertical gardens and wondered if that's something that you could get into, particularly for all those trailing or climbing plants that often are classified as indoor plants. Well, there's hanging baskets of all types, but there's also another way to accommodate these tropical climbing plants. Let's find out the answers. It's time for the Real World Gardener Plant Doctor segment, and on the line I've got Steve Falcioni, who's from Eco Organic Garden. Welcome to the show, Steve.
2: Hey, Marianne. Thanks for having me back.
1: I'm really glad to have you back. It's been a while, and today I just happened to see that on your Instagram you had a post of some amazing-looking moss poles, so I thought it would be good to talk about how to do them. Because I'm sure people would love to know how to grow things up moss poles. Very convenient way of growing climbing things like hoyas, for example.
2: Yeah. All right. So you don't need much. Like, there's only a few sort of basic items that you need. But one is some kind of wire mesh. So that's going to form the structure of the pole. So for listeners who may never have seen them, they're basically cylinders, like tall, thin cylinders. And I use the wire mesh to form the outer sort of shape or the outer cage and then fill it with sphagnum moss. So that's the sort of, I guess, the big picture.
1: How tall are they?
2: So the wire that I use, it's 90 centimetres in length or in height. And so by default then my poles are about 90 centimetres high.
1: What sort of wire did you choose? Because you obviously picked a wire that was easily bent into shape.
2: Yeah. Look, I've seen people who do like plastic wire or different kind of materials, but the one that I had seen recommended was a wire mesh, which is then coated in plastic. So it gives you the strength of the wire itself, and then the plastic coating means it won't rust, which is important. And then as an idea, that the mesh, the spacing of the grid in the mesh, it's about a 1 centimetre distance between like each little square. Does that make sense?
1: Yeah, it certainly does. I was just about to ask, what about the gauge? Do you happen to know?
2: The gauge, gosh, we're getting very serious now. I don't think it tells you. Oh, here we go. I'm just looking. It's 1 millimetre.
1: Ah, right.
2: So it's quite fine, but because it's a mesh rather than just plain wire on its own, it gets strength from the crisscrossing, like the squares that it makes. So it's quite sturdy.
1: Okay. You're right. It does sound quite fine, but it's also, if it's plastic coated, it's quite. Now, how did you know how to make the cylinder the right size for the pot? Did the plant decide it for you or?
2: No. I mean, ultimately, I don't think the plant is going to be too precious about making sure you get it exactly right. But what I did was I found a guy online who had like a YouTube tutorial, and I just copied what he was doing because he had been trialing it over a couple of years and found that the size that he had landed on was sort of a size that worked for him. And I figured, well, no point reinventing the wheel. I'm just going to copy what he's already done. So there you go. My secret's out. I'm a copycat.
1: Never mind. That's fine. But you've done it, and you've done it in two lots. I think you've got about 12 now.
2: Yeah. But I will give credit to the guy whose YouTube I watched. It's Sydney Plant Guy. a young guy who's got loads of really cool plants growing on the poles. So worth checking out for the listeners. But with these poles, I cut them in lengths that are about 20 centimetres long, the mesh. And so when I then curve it around and turn it into the cylinder is about 6 centimetres in diameter.
1: All right, that's useful, yes. And then how did you secure the cylinder? What, with cable ties or?
2: Yeah, so basically I'll get my, we might as well say how we did construct the whole thing.
1: Yes.
2: So I'll cut those 20 centimetre sort of strips of mesh, and then I will curl them a little bit so that I'm starting to sort of bend and shape them into a cylinder. Like at this stage they're sort of like a half cylinder, if you like. So then you can put the moss in it like it's a bed. Am I still making sense?
1: Yeah, absolutely. Yep.
2: No, okay, cool. Because I know what I did, but then I'm not sure that I'm describing it clearly. The moss itself I bought as a compressed pack or bale. It's not Australian sphagnum moss because we don't have enough sphagnum that grows that can be harvested sustainably here. But this is New Zealand sphagnum moss, which supposedly is harvested sustainably. So, I mean, I've not been there and checked it out or whatever myself, but they're the claims that the manufacturer makes. So hopefully that's true. Anyway, I prise apart the sphagnum. I put it in a bucket of water so that it soaks up the water. It's pretty quick at doing that. And then I just give it a squeeze so that the moss then is not dripping wet, but it's still obviously moist. And then I'll lay it in that preformed bed of the mesh that I mentioned before. And once that's full, I'll then close the mesh over to make the cylinder shape. And I use table ties to along the length of the cylinder to tie it together. But you could also use wire if you wanted to.
1: Yeah, cable ties are nice and quick and easy though, I think.
2: Yeah, it was easy. Yes, definitely. And the one little trick is I leave one end of the tube empty of moss, so about 10 centimetres worth is just hollow, and that's going to become the bottom of the pole. So there's the pole. You can leave it to dry if you wanted, or you could use it straight away. And the trick then is you want to plant it into a pot and let the plant be at the base and grow up the moss pole.
1: Right. So, yeah, that's the tricky part, is it, do you think?
2: I kind of thought it was going to be tricky, but then I was surprised it wasn't really. So because of the plants that I was using to grow up the pole, they're all aroids, or, you know, plants in the aroid family, and they like quite good drainage. So I was using an aroid mix as a potting mix, which essentially is really chunky stuff that drains super fast. So it wasn't like normal potting mix. And I used that mix to plug that empty part of the pole that I mentioned, you know, that 10 centimetres
1: yep.
2: gap. I fill that with the mix and then I place that into an empty pot and I put extra mix around the gap to fill the pot. So that kind of locks the pole into the pot itself.
1: Right, okay.
2: It's quite firm. It holds it in nice and tightly, and then you can plant your plant in amongst the aroid mix at the base. And depending on how long the plant is, you might need some string to then tie the runner or the stem up against the pole, or it might only be a short young plant that hasn't started to climb yet. So it's just sitting at the base.
1: And next week we'll continue with what plants go well in the moss pole project. Thank you so much for sharing your project of building a moss pole, Steve.
2: My pleasure.
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1: 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Or you can write in to 2RRR PO Box 644 Gladesville, New South Wales 1675. Still to come, perpetual spinach and vegetable heroes, plus garden jobs for the weekend.
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1: It's time for Garden Jobs for the Weekend with Steve McLean.
2: Yeah, and there are plenty of garden jobs coming up for the weekend. We've got the final stretch of autumn upon us, so final preparations for winter crops will set them up for the upcoming season. Extend the joy of Mother's Day by planting chrysanthemums in the garden. There are so many colours and forms, plus they're a long-flowering plant that's easy to grow and maintain. Once established, chrysanthemum benefit from a regular feed with rose food and any other fertiliser type that's for fruiting and flower. Now is the time to give your lawns a feed before they enter winter dormancy. So feed your lawns now for lush winter grass and don't forget to plant your bulbs and bring a splash of colour in the cooler months. It wouldn't be garden jobs without a citrus must-do. Keep an eye on your citrus, particularly lemons, for citrus gall wasp galls, as they're beginning to swell up now. You've got a window of opportunity over winter to cut off affected branches while the larvae are developing inside the stems. But don't bother using the potato peeler method. This is too hit and miss. And remember, in spring, you could try clay spray to help prevent egg laying in the branches.
0: Throw in a seed and watch your garden grow on Real

It's time for Vegetable Heroes, and today I'm sowing not just spinach, but perpetual spinach, or Beta vulgaris. Did you know that spinach and silver beet seed were sent out from England in 1787 with the first fleet, but in the new colony they found spinach difficult to grow. However, they found growing silver beet much easier, which is why silver beet is sometimes called spinach in Australia. But true spinach has actually smaller leaves and much sweeter, milder flavour. I was asked recently about why perpetual spinach seeds look more like beetroot seeds, and you might be wondering the same thing at home. Are you comparing the seeds that came out of the packet with the seeds you have saved from a previous crop? The reason I ask is that both spinach and beetroot seeds in seed packets are not just one seed, but a clump of seeds. Saying that perpetual leaf spinach is the same as beetroot seed is correct because they're very similar. Here's the thing. Beetroot and chard or spinach are multi-germ seeds, meaning that they are actually a cluster of three or four seeds in a corky shell. Perpetual spinach is not spinach at all, but actually a type of chard with short stems and large leaf blades. So each perpetual spinach seed is actually a dried cluster containing multiple individual seeds. So then the question came, why is it called spinach? It's called that simply because it looks like and tastes similar to real spinach. So the name has become the norm since white settlement. And the scientific name, well, Beta vulgaris is a catch-all. And the common name is, of course, silver beet perpetual spinach. You might be surprised to learn that another name for chard is, in fact, perpetual spinach. So what's the difference between perpetual spinach and chard? Well, here it is. Perpetual spinach has smoother leaves than silver beet, and it's got narrower greenish stems. It's tender with a taste more like English spinach, but it's hardy and drought resistant. It's a beginner-friendly plant, which is a cut-and-come-again crop that just keeps on giving. It's the perfect plant for small but busy gardens. Now, when do you sow it? Well, in all but the coldest districts, you can grow perpetual spinach for most of the year. The bonus is that perpetual spinach will continue on through to summer and autumn and possibly even into the following year. And germination of these seeds can take anything between 1 and 2 weeks. If you've started them off in punnets or trays, you can plant them out about 7 centimetres apart. And for once, a vegetable that grows well in partial to full sun, but not waterlogged soil. Use a mulch of straw or grass clippings, and that will help keep the moisture and warmth in the soil in autumn and possibly even into the following year. And germination of these seeds can take anything between 1 and 2 weeks. If you've started them off in punnets or trays, you can plant them out about 7 centimetres apart. And for once, a vegetable that grows well in partial to full sun, but not

0: veggie garden no end. Now, spinach, like all leafy vegetables, is what's called a heavy feeder, so it needs lots of nitrogen to grow well. If you haven't already applied blood and bone or cow manures to the soil a month or two ago, your soil will run out of nutrients. And during the cooler months of winter, organic matter doesn't break down that much, and to get that needed nitrogen, you need to apply liquid fertilizers such as compost tea or fish emulsion, and that will be the best way to go. Another thing to remember is that spinach grows on shallow roots, so don't dig vigorously around it. If you do get weeds because you didn't mulch, carefully hand remove them. In about 8 to 10 weeks, your spinach plant has put on enough big leaves so you can pick them one by one like you might lettuce, and the leaves will keep regrowing for quite a while. Otherwise, you can pick the whole plant and make something like spinach pie. Now, here's a tip. When you want to store spinach in the fridge, remember it's highly ethylene sensitive. To stop leaf yellowing, don't refrigerate it with apples or tomatoes. And unlike true spinach, spinach or perpetual spinach won't bolt when exposed to full summer sun, but don't let plants flower as this will shorten the cropping season. Don't worry if you don't have a veggie plot or it's full up with other things like onions, broccoli, cabbages and the like, because perpetual spinach is a great veggie for container growing on a sunny ledge. You just thin and pick as when required. So why should you go perpetual spinach? Well, it's best eaten fresh because it loses nutritional properties every day. Putting it in the fridge slows the deterioration, but half of the major nutrients are lost by the 8th day after harvest. Why is it good for you? The amount of iron in spinach comes way down the list after vitamins A and C, thiamine, potassium and folic acid. Dark green leafy vegetables like spinach contain carotenoids. And that was your Vegetable Hero segment for today.
1: Real World Gardener, investigating new ways to garden with Marianne Cannon.
0: Right, it's time for Garden Jobs for the Weekend, the longer chat. On the line, I've got Steve McLoone, a biology educator. How are you today, Steve?
2: Yeah, hi, Marianne. I'm really good, thank you. How are you?
0: I'm good also. And today we start off with the listener question, which is, it's Mona. Not sure where she's from, but she's got root knot nematodes. Oh, actually, she's South Queensland. She says, hi, does anyone have the exact amount needed to make a soil drench for nematodes? I know it has both milk and molasses in it. Apparently it appeared in a gardening show not that long ago. So there you go.
2: So root knot nematodes brought into garden soil mainly through contaminated soil, plants, tools and water. And the most effective control is an integrated approach. So don't just think in terms of the soil drench. An integrated approach is really important. Things like combining crop rotation, soil improvement, solarization, resistant varieties, and, of course, removal of the infected plants.
0: Steve mentioned they come into your garden through contaminated soil or compost or by infected seedlings or plant material that you may have brought in. And they thrive in warm, moist, sandy soils which allow rapid movement and reproduction.
2: A really good soil and gardening hygiene is really important when it comes to these because the juveniles actually enter the roots and form galls. And something to watch for is that if you know you have root knot nematodes in one garden bed, be aware that tools, boots and garden equipments, that those pieces of equipment can transfer the nematodes between beds.
0: Water can also move eggs and juveniles through the soil profile.
2: I think you need to be aware that you cannot fully eliminate them. The best ways to control root knot nematodes is to suppress populations to harmless levels. The most effective strategies combine cultural, biological and physical methods.
0: Firstly, you've got to improve soil health by adding compost, aged manure and organic matter to boost beneficial microbes that naturally suppress nematodes.
2: Organic amendments also improve soil structure, making movement harder for nematodes. So just like all good gardening, it comes back to the soil. So make sure you rotate crops and use non-host or resistant plants. Another way of dealing with these, or managing, I should say, is to plant mustard or other biofumigant cover crops. Then dig them in before flowering to release natural nematode suppressing compound.
0: Now, here's a good one. Soil solarization, but only

0: Germany in summer is useful.
1: Yeah, and with that soil solarisation, the temperatures can reach 60 degrees Celsius in the top 15 centimetres, killing many of the nematodes and pathogens. Prevent next by avoiding spreading contaminated soil.
0: Now, the milk and molasses.
1: Yeah, a common recipe involves mixing 1 litre of milk and a half a cup of blackstrap molasses into 8 litres of warm water, and then apply weekly to the affected soil.
0: Well, I hope that this listener who wrote in with that question has some success. And funnily enough, the hort term I chose today was soil solarisation. So if you've got a large patch of weeds in a flat area, you're in luck because there's a chemical-free solution that actually works. The method is called solarisation.
1: It's a great solution if you have difficult weeds like nutgrass and onion grass taking over your garden. And soil solarisation is a non-chemical technique used to disinfect soil by trapping solar energy under a transparent plastic cover, which raises the soil temperature.
0: Actually, I've also read that you can use black plastic, but then there's some that said, no, that's not the right way to do it. Which one do you think is the best, black or clear?
1: I think you could have a go either way.
0: And the other thing to keep in mind is that solarisation is most effective in areas that are exposed to the sun for all or most of the day. You can try solarisation in a partly sunny area, but would need to allow more time for the process to work.
1: Yeah, so start by removing as many existing weeds, rocks and other matter as possible from your chosen location. The solarisation process works best on cleared soil, but if you have left weeds there, factor that into the time you leave the plastic in place. You may have to leave it there a little bit longer.
0: Then water the soil deeply to make sure it's moist, as moisture enhances effectiveness of the solarisation process. So you've got to cover it with either clear or black plastic sheet. Should be buried at the edges to trap heat effectively. So, and you leave the cover in place for 4 to 6 weeks during the hottest part of summer. So no point in doing that in winter then.
1: No. The trapped solar energy actually heats the soil to temperatures between 35 degrees Celsius to 60 degrees Celsius, which is lethal to many soil pathogens and pests. So after the solarization period, remove the plastic cover. The soil will have undergone significant physical, chemical, and biological changes, actually promoting beneficial microbial communities while reducing harmful organisms.
0: Well, that's fantastic. Let's do the plant profile, which is gardenia species. And I believe you have a gardenia hedge in your garden.
1: Yeah, we have a beautiful gardenia, which is just outside our bedroom, and beautiful fragrance that we get from that hedge when it's in flower. It can actually be a little bit overpowering, but nonetheless, it's beautiful. Gardenias are evergreen shrubs, which is something to be aware of. So you get that lovely, glossy, deep green foliage all year round. Then come late spring and into summer, they burst into these stunning white or creamy flowers that are almost waxy in appearance.
0: They do have a reputation of being divas, though. And to be honest, they can be a little particular. But once you understand what they want, they're absolutely worth the effort.
1: First up, sunlight. Gardenias love a spot with morning sun and afternoon shade, especially across much of Australia where the afternoon sun can be pretty fierce. And too much harsh sun and those beautiful leaves will go yellow on you.
0: Speaking of yellow leaves, soil is everything with gardenias because they need acidic soil, ideally with a pH between 5 and 6.5. If your leaves are yellowing and the veins are staying green, it's a classic sign of iron deficiency, which usually means your soil pH is too high. So you've got to grab yourself a camellia and gardenia fertiliser from your local nursery, and that should sort things out nicely.
1: And look, the next point is watering. And gardenias like to be kept consistently moist, but they absolutely hate sitting in waterlogged soil. So good drainage is a must. A nice layer of mulch around the base will help keep the moisture in and the roots cool. But something that just comes to mind, Marianne, is that gardenias can also be quite susceptible if watered too much to a black sooty mold. So just take care not to overwater, and certainly better to water in the morning than in the evening.
0: That's a good tip. And one more tip, if you have them in pots, don't move them around too much. Gardenias can drop their buds if they get stressed by a sudden change in environment, so find them a good spot and let them settle in.
1: So in terms of varieties, Gardenia jasminoides is the classic one you'll see most often, but there are some wonderful compact varieties like radicans, great for pots or garden borders, and Florida or Florida, which is a popular choice for hedging.
0: So if you've been thinking about adding a gardenia to your garden, I say go for it. A little bit of love in the right conditions and you'll be rewarded with flowers and fragrance that will make your garden a joy to be in. I'm sure you're loving your gardenia hedge under your bedroom window, Steve.
1: It's beautiful having it there.
0: Wonderful. Well, it's been great chatting with you, Steve. Look forward to the chat next week.
1: Thanks so much, Marianne. Looking forward to it.
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0: Thank you for listening. I hope we've inspired you to start a moss pole project or grow perpetual spinach in the veggie garden. Tune in next week, because next week I'll be talking with Steve Falcioni in part two of Creating Moss Poles. You can hear the whole show again on Mixcloud. Just look for 2RRR programs or follow Real World Gardener on Facebook for the link. If you have a question on wildlife, plants or garden design, we at the team would love to hear from you either via email realworldgardener@gmail.com, or you can write in to 2RRR, PO Box 644, Gladesville, New South Wales 1675. Until next week, I'll leave you with a track by Sandy Shaw. Those were the days. But for me, have a great gardening week. Bye for now.

0: Hello, yes, welcome to another week of Lost in Science. We're so happy that you're with us this week as we get lost in all things scientific, methodological, reproducible, exploring the fabulous world and beyond, and the glorious way that scientists think about it. My name's Lyndon, and with me today I've got Stu. How are you going, Stu?
1: In the last couple of weeks, I have been doing my own thing, getting around doing sciencey things. On a personal note, I went to a diabetes tech night a couple of weeks ago, and I have type 1 diabetes, so I inject insulin and have to watch my blood sugar and all of that sort of thing. And there's all sorts of technical ways to keep an eye on that and to make sure that my blood sugar doesn't go too high or too low. So I went along to find out about how technology is making life easier for people who have diabetes. But I heard someone speak. They had a number of speakers there at the event. And one of them was Dr. John Wentworth, who is a research doctor based at Melbourne Hospital. And he studies diabetes, type 1 diabetes, and the causes and also potential treatments. Now, obviously, like I said, injecting insulin is a treatment for people who have type 1 diabetes, but there are treatments in development which could potentially prevent people from developing type 1 diabetes, which means they wouldn't have to do all of that stuff and they wouldn't have to worry so much about their blood sugar and all of those things. But yeah, so the program they're running is to find people who are potentially at risk of developing type 1 diabetes and trying to recruit people who can help them research ways that they can prevent them from developing type 1 diabetes. So,
0: well, it sounds like a really useful conversation, not only for people with type 1 diabetes, people who have a family history of type 1 diabetes, people who love people with type 1 diabetes or care for people or work with people or know people with type 1 diabetes, which is probably most of us. Not only, you know, the practical side, but also the science behind it. This sounds like a wonderful chat. Let's get on with it.

0: you are listening to Lost in Science, and on the show with me this week I have Dr. John Wentworth from the Royal Melbourne Hospital. Now, John works in the area of diabetes research, and I got him on the show because of a project he's working on currently. So thanks for joining us on the show, John.
1: Thanks, Stuart, and hello to all the listeners out there across Australia.
0: So first of all, John, I guess, you know, we've got a pretty general listenership. Can you explain a little bit about what type 1 diabetes is and I guess who might be susceptible to it and what does that mean for their health?
1: Absolutely. So let's start with diabetes. Diabetes is a condition where you make a lot of urine, essentially, and you get very thirsty. And that was the first sort of appreciation or understanding of diabetes from thousands of years ago. And over that time, people worked out there were two types of diabetes, one associated with a sugary urine, the sugary taste and the nature of the urine attracting ants, for instance, in Indian culture and records. People worked out that, yes, there was a type of diabetes associated with a lot of glucose coming through the urine. And, you know, more recently, say in the last few hundred years, we have worked out that it's because the blood glucose is very high. The levels of sugar in the blood are very high for what we call diabetes mellitus. And then more recently, really only 150 years or so ago, we appreciated that there are different causes of this problem. Now, fundamentally, the reason why your glucose or your sugar levels go too high in the blood is because you don't have enough insulin for your body's needs. And there are various ways that that can happen. In type 1 diabetes, that is because the immune system attacks the pancreas and stops it. It actually kills the cells called beta cells that make insulin. In type 2 diabetes, we actually can make insulin, but not enough for what our body needs, particularly in the setting of overweight and obesity and even heavy alcohol consumption and other things. So we have different ways that diabetes can develop. The fundamental problem is too much blood glucose, levels that are too high, and that causes long-term damage and ultimately, if untreated, leads to problems causing blindness, kidney failure, ulcers in the feet and amputation. So really what we're trying to do with diabetes is control glucose and ultimately get it back to normal so that we don't run the risk of these complications. So a very long answer to your question. Type 1 diabetes is caused by the immune system attacking the pancreas. It affects about 1 in 10 people with diabetes in the modern era. It used to be much more common, but because we are sedentary and we are well nourished, there is much more type 2 diabetes these days. It affects predominantly children. However, adults can be diagnosed as well. And about 60% of cases are diagnosed before adulthood, so before age 18, and 40% afterwards. And I think the really key difference between type 1 and type 2 diabetes is that for type 1 diabetes, you need to inject insulin because if you don't, you will not survive. Your body needs insulin. It doesn't have it at all in type 1 diabetes. And over a space of days and weeks, people can die without insulin because the body becomes confused, makes acid, and really shuts everything down as a consequence of not having any insulin in the system. And the high glucose is simply just a reflection of that fact in type 1 diabetes. So I hope that answers the question in a roundabout way.
0: Oh, I think that was a fantastic explanation of the problem. So as a side note, you just said that the number or the proportion of type 1 diabetes is smaller than it used to be. Is that actually a result of the type 2 numbers going up? Is that why that number's shrunk? It hasn't proportionally got less in the population as a whole. It's just the proportion of cases.
1: To a certain extent, well, absolutely, it's because there are more cases. Yes, relatively more type 2 than type 1. But you've got to remember, 150 years ago, you didn't have an ability to check blood sugar, for instance. And so it wasn't, it was only really possible to diagnose diabetes when it was at its severest stage. And again, lots of people, as you've probably heard with type 2 diabetes, you know, they're about half the people with type 2 diabetes in Australia who don't even know they have it still. We've got a problem of actually finding people because their sugar levels are too high, but they otherwise feel well. And we know that, you know, that's a problem that we kind of need to address. And interestingly, as you'll hear with our research, we're kind of leaning into that idea for type 1 diabetes as well, because, you know, we are working out how to diagnose the condition early, and we are realizing that that is really, really helpful.
0: Okay, so as far as that goes, you said that it usually affects children more often than not, and adults can be found to have type 1 diabetes. How can you detect type 1 diabetes in people who aren't showing any outward signs of it?
1: The symptoms of diabetes only happen when things are really bad. So the symptoms, the key symptoms of diabetes are thirst, peeing a lot, making a lot of urine, getting up in the middle of the night and having to pee, losing weight because you're losing all this fluid. And in its more severe stages, feeling really unwell and having to get to hospital. So thankfully, we don't see those presentations very often at all in type 2 diabetes. But in type 1 diabetes, sadly, about a third of people still are not diagnosed until things are really critical. And that's in part a reflection of the difficulty in diagnosing symptomatic type 1 diabetes. When someone presents, say, to their GP, they say, look, you know, I'm feeling a bit unwell. I don't quite know what's going on. The GP thinks, oh, well, you've just got a virus. We'll do a few tests. They don't do the glucose test. Everything looks okay otherwise. I'll just see if you can ride it out. So that's kind of what's happening here and now in Australia. But we've known for many years now that we can identify type 1 diabetes well before symptoms arise, and in fact well before there's been significant damage to the pancreas that makes the glucose levels go up at all. And the test that allows us to do this is a test for things called diabetes antibodies. And antibodies are a product of the immune system, and we make them, for instance, if you have a COVID vaccine, a few weeks later, you'll have antibodies to COVID because your immune system has figured out that that vaccine was foreign and it needs to fight it. In diabetes, in type 1 diabetes, the immune system gets confused. It thinks the beta cells that make insulin are an invading parasite, and it raises an intense immune response that includes production of antibodies. And so those antibodies appear right at the start of the immune attack on the pancreas. And because that immune attack is relatively slow burn, it can last years before someone gets symptoms and needs to start insulin. So we have this huge window of opportunity to diagnose type 1 diabetes early through a simple blood test for antibodies. And what's really exciting is that we now have the technology to be able to do this on a finger prick of blood. And so we've got a program called Type 1 Screen operating around the nation that actually offers screening to people for free, where we post a kit, they prick their finger, drop a bit of blood onto the card and post it back to us, and then we can test for those antibodies to tell if people are at risk of type 1 diabetes.
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0: The benefits of detecting it early, what can you do If your immune system's already decided it's going to start attacking your pancreas and getting those beta cells and knocking them out of function, what can you do to stop it from doing that?
1: Well, this has been a question that we have been grappling with for at least 30 years, because we've known that antibodies are such a potent test, or such an accurate test for future risk of type 1 diabetes. Over those last 30 years, we've looked at various ways to turn off the immune attack. And we do this in many other contexts in medicine. Classic examples are other autoimmune diseases. People might have heard of rheumatoid arthritis, where the immune system attacks the joints. We've had lots of treatments now that fairly broadly suppress the immune system that can now save the joints from irreversible damage. And that's been a revolution over the last couple of decades in rheumatoid arthritis. And similarly, a condition called inflammatory bowel disease, things like Crohn's disease or ulcerative colitis. Again, we have various therapies, some of which are used for rheumatoid arthritis, that again are highly effective. So we've sort of learnt from our colleagues looking after these patients about drugs that look safe and effective in their context, and we've tried them out. And the exciting thing is we're at a stage now where these drugs are coming through to actually be used in the clinic. Now, we have the first drug of its kind was called teplizumab and was approved in the United States in 2022 to prevent type 1 diabetes. So it is used if someone has the antibodies that tells us the immune system is attacking the pancreas, and also has evidence that that immune attack is causing problems because the glucose levels are starting to rise. Not critically, just in their early stages where you don't feel unwell, but we can see it's definitely imminent that you will need to start using insulin. And that drug called teplizumab has since been approved throughout many jurisdictions, Europe and the Middle East and China. And it should, in the next few weeks, literally get approved here in Australia. And that will be a watershed moment for us, because it'll mean we have something that we can do that can delay the need to use insulin if we diagnose people early. But what's perhaps more exciting is we've got a whole slew of other medications coming through clinical trials, including a tablet that you take once a day called baricitinib, which are probably going to be much, much better. So I think we're slowly going to see a paradigm shift in how we think about type 1 diabetes and what we do about it. And we're at a stage now in Australia where we need to start developing the infrastructure to screen people, find that 1 in 300 people or children in the population who have the antibodies and are at risk, and then develop ways to look after them and monitor them so that when the time comes that we can see things are progressing because the glucose is going up, we can intervene with these treatments. And that's exactly what's happening at the moment. Obviously, there's an enormous amount of work to be done, but it is a complete paradigm shift. And so important, because probably what I didn't mention, but I really need to mention, is insulin treatment is really difficult for people with type 1 diabetes. It does keep them alive. It's a terrific therapy. We've had it now for more than a century. It has been life-saving. But if you ask anyone with type 1 diabetes, how is it with insulin? That should be pretty simple. You must be sorted now. I doubt you'll find too many who'll give you an answer that'll say, yeah, it's no problem at all. It's incredibly difficult. You need to be very careful about how you dose your insulin, because if you don't give enough, the sugars go too high and cause damage. And if you give too much, they go too low and you can be at risk of blacking out and losing consciousness, which, of course, is terrible if you're swimming or playing sport or driving or all sorts of other things, you know, have a hazardous workplace. So we, insulin isn't a perfect solution to the diabetes problem. And we are really on this quest to make, to have a different option for people. If we can intervene at the right time with these immune therapies that protect the beta cells and preserve the ability to make insulin, you won't need to inject it. And that's going to be a much better situation for the doctors even, but certainly for the patients, because it'll be much, much simpler to manage this condition.
0: Yeah. And so, I mean, ideally you'd get everyone screened. You could roll out a program across everyone, but at the moment, obviously, you've got a project to get as many people screened as possible. Are there people who are more at risk and should get screened if they possibly can than the general population? Who are those people?
1: Thanks, Stuart. I mean, this is a very important question that sort of speaks to the challenge that we have. We could right now screen every child in Australia for type 1 diabetes. The problem is that we don't, that would cost a lot of money and it would cause potentially a lot of harm because we don't have the services in place to look after people who have positive screening tests. And furthermore, we don't yet have an approved therapy, although very likely teplizumab will be that approved therapy. I can tell you its administration is not simple, and it's certainly, I don't think, a panacea or the solution to this problem of intervening. So we're at a stage where we need to develop even safer and better ways to arrest the immune attack on the pancreas. And so we need to do the clinical trials. And we are working with international colleagues doing just that. We are, we are 100% focused on the most cost-effective, safe treatments for protecting the pancreas from autoimmune attack in type 1 diabetes. So who do we go after? Well, people who have a family member with type 1 diabetes are at 10 to 15-fold higher risk than the general population. And so if in the general population of kids it's 1 in 300, in those families it's 1 in 30 or perhaps a bit, 1 in 40, 1 in 50 who are going to get type 1 diabetes. And so we are currently focusing on people with a family history of type 1 diabetes because we know there's a higher chance that we will find people at risk and a higher chance that we'll find people who understand what type 1 diabetes is and understand the need to join some of these clinical trials we're doing to get the evidence, to get some of these newer, more promising treatments into the clinic. And that's the phase we're at the moment. We're targeting people who have a relative with type 1 diabetes. It could be your grandfather, it could be a distant aunt, it could be your sister. We want people from families to come forward to get screened, appreciating that that's still not going to capture everyone who's destined to develop type 1 diabetes in Australia, but a sort of practical approach to getting us to this next stage where we have such a good, cheap, effective therapy that it's just a no-brainer to move it into the general population and to have something concrete that we can do to look after people who have a positive screening test.
0: Okay, so if someone thinks that they might be at risk or have a relative who has type 1 diabetes and they want to, put their name forward to be screened and help out with research, how do they get in touch with Type 1 Screen?
1: They go to Google or their favourite search engine and they put in Type 1 Screen. So that's all one word, T-Y-P-E, the number one, S-C-R-E-E-N. And that will find us. We are based in Melbourne. We are funded by the peak patient body, the community advocacy group Breakthrough T1D. We are offering a service that's free to get screened. And I think importantly, we also undertake to make sure that if you get a positive test, we work out how to look after you. And so the way it works is we'll mail out a kit. People will mail it back to us and we'll test it. If it's a negative test, we send people an email advising them of that result and with some advice as to when they might like to repeat the test, because antibodies can develop at any stage, although most commonly they're there before age 5. As an aside, they're not there from birth. They generally don't come in the first year of life, but usually around ages 2 to age 6 is when they develop in people who get diabetes in childhood. but I digress. If somebody has a positive screening test, we get on the phone and we talk to them about it, and we find out what they want, and we link them to what services we have available. And we have links to major diabetes centres in mainland Australia. So we've got collaborators in Brisbane, Sydney, Melbourne, Adelaide and Perth. We have a wider array of a network of people who are also able to help in regional areas and in Tasmania and in the Northern Territory as well. But we have programs that are very mindful that we can't just give you a positive result and say, here you go, take that to your GP, who won't really know what to do with it either. We have an established mechanism of actually looking after people who have a positive test so that we can tell them what it means and tell them what to do about it.
0: I mean, yeah, that's fantastic. And I think, you know, it's great that people can obviously protect their own health by being aware of problems that may come in the future, but also help future generations of people by developing better treatments for this disorder, this chronic illness.
1: I think that's an excellent point, Stuart, because of course, a lot of this program is really centered around research, and a lot of people, and so we are relying on the goodwill of the type 1 community to join us in this mission to find better treatments. And of course, there are many people who just want to sit back and wait until we've got better treatments, better pathways to care for people, and that's completely respectable. And we're very happy to respect that. But what's been really reassuring and really heartening is that, you know, the majority of the type 1 community get what we're trying to do and are very keen to jump on board. I mean, a huge motivator for many people with type 1 diabetes, particularly adults, is to get involved in research so it helps the next generation. They're concerned, obviously, about their children, but more broadly, they know how difficult the disease is and how much of a life-changing moment it was for them to be told that they had to inject insulin for the rest of their life. And they really do want to work with us to find ways to get better solutions to that problem. And it's such a lot of fun and such a terrific privilege to be able to play my part in that quest and to work with some incredibly generous and motivated people from the community to help make this happen.
0: Well, thank you for joining us on Lost in Science, John, Dr. John Wentworth. If you Google Type 1 Screen, if you're interested in participating in the program, we'll also put that up on our social media and other avenues to try and get the word out. But thank you so much for joining us on the show. It's been really enlightening. Thank you.
1: Thanks so much, and all the best to everyone listening out there.

0: that is all we have time for this week on Lost in Science. Thank you for joining us in Getting Lost. 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

This here song is called the Seasick Boogie. I don't know why I called that. It just come out that way. I kind of like this next part coming up here. They're coming pretty soon.

0: Well, that's it now. Say goodbye, Vance.
1: Goodbye, Vance.
0: Say goodbye, Roy.
1: Bye, Roy.
0: And Nathan, say goodbye, Nathan.
2: Bye, Nathan.
3: Hold on.
0: Hey, Dan, this is Steve.
3: Hello, Steve.
0: So we all done now.
3: Yeah.
0: Yeah.
3: And what happened?
0: What do you mean, what happened? We done with the record.
3: Is it good? Everything is good?
0: Well, pretty much of it good. The drums are, you know, not so good, but other than that, it's all good. Hey, Dan.
3: Yeah.
0: You got anything to drink there?
3: Huh?
0: You got anything to drink?
3: Yeah.
0: What you got?
3: A box of red wine. Otherwise, I'd die.
0: Well, we just, we're going to celebrate without you now. So I just wanted you to start celebrating. Yeah.
3: Do you do anything with Amy?
0: One, two.

0: They're racing. First away is Pain in the Neck, followed by What a Bore. Then comes Who Cares What the Quinella Pays. A length further back to There Goes the Rent Money.
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Good afternoon, it's Andrew here. Oh, there's a big notice in front of me I've only just looked at. Welcome to Andrew's Music Park here at 93.7 Edge FM in the beautiful Bega Valley. It's almost 4 o'clock and I'm on for the next hour of good Australian music, some local people. We've got a lot of great locals here in the Bega Valley and there's a few other countries involved today. So sit back and enjoy. It's a beautiful autumn day here in Bega. It's sunny out the window, clear skies all day, very warm, very nice, a very gentle start to winter so far. But looking forward to a bit of snow up the hills would be good. So without further ado, we're going to go to an appropriate song called Whenever It Snows.

And that's Emily Wiramara there with Black Smoke. It's a very subdued start to Andrew's Music Park today. Before Emily Wiramara, Tex Perkins, Don Walker, Charlie Owens, Whenever It Snows. 2005 release, that one. And Emily's was 2016, off of an EP, came out. 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And I hope you're having a good day out there. Thanks for joining me. And I hope you're enjoying Edge FM for the day. And tonight we've got I'm on till 5, then Frank's on till 7, Frank's Hidden Gems. And then Chris is on till 8 with Chris's music for the end of the world. So plenty of music coming up. So what have I got up next? A bit of Kevin Walsh. And, oh, Robert Palmer. This is a different one. I found this one the other day. Robert Palmer. You remember Simply Irresistible? This is a bit of a bluesy number, so it'll be good. So let's go into Mr. Kevin Walsh, who played here quite recently at the new Tathra Theatre there, next to the pub, with Heath Cullen. I didn't get there, but I've seen them together before, and those guys just bounce off each other very nicely. So let's go for a bit of Kevin Walsh and Jersey Devil.

0: Mr. Robert Palmer there, Mr. Simply Irresistible, which is the hit he had years ago. And that's 29 Ways to Come to My Baby's Door, off his Drive album 2016. And it's a bit of a bluesy album, that one. Yeah, I like it. It's good. Before that, we had Kevin Welch, Jersey Devil, off his Dead Reckoning Years 2017. Kevin's American, well-played American player with lots of people, and he now lives in around the Nowra region. And so he comes down and plays with Heath Cullen a bit, and he's in and out of the Bega Valley, so it's always good to have him down here. You're listening to Andrew's Music Park here on as the sun sets slowly in the beautiful afternoon. Guess what? It's a long weekend this weekend. June long weekend, opening of the ski season, opening for the Marimbula Jazz Festival, and yeah, lots of stuff going on everywhere. So it's going to be a nice weekend by the looks of it in this area. And the last weekend for trout fishing in the rivers up the Snowies, a few things happening. So yeah, we might listen to a few of our great sponsors who help keep the lights on by sponsoring Edge FM. And we appreciate their great sponsorship.
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1: And a big thank you to our valuable sponsors. God, I've been in the surf a few times this week and last week, and the water temperature is divine. It's around the 20 degree mark, so it's pretty amazing. And so get down the water, and the big ocean seas we've had of late have calmed down, so the water's a bit more inviting as well as far as rough. Imagine the surfers enjoyed all that swell we've had. Still a bit around, but it's just dropped a bit more manageable for people like me. Righto, let's get on. Here's a man who's from the States. I've followed him for a while. His name's Andrew Bird, and he's a singer-violinist, but he has a lot of fun with that violin. He plucks it, he strums it, and he plays it traditionally as well, and he's got a great voice. It's called Roma Fade.

Rune Aelith. Rune's from the Bega Valley, and that's called Strange Fruit. Rune does, she doesn't do a lot of shows, but she, when she does, it's worth going along. She's very entertaining, and she's obviously, obviously got a beautiful voice, and not bad on piano, and she always looks stunning. Before Rune, we had Andrew Bird, is from the States, and it's called Roma Fade. Yeah, he's a very talented man, and I do like his music. You're listening to Andrew's Music Park here on 93.7 Edge FM. The sun's getting higher in the trees. It's a beautiful afternoon in the Big Valley. And I hope you're all enjoying your afternoon and things are going well. So we're coming to the halfway mark here at Andrew's Music Park. And that means if you've listened before, it's halftime oranges. So we're halfway through. It's time to look back at what we've just done and how we're going. And it's been a very subdued first half of the show, but this is where we pick up the pace a bit. And for the next two songs, they will be pumping it out. We've got Gautier with another mix with another band called Carnival. Carnival are from Western Australia. And they play some pretty... They did some shows... Might have been early this year or late last year in Canberra. They were on tour, and Gautier, we all know from their various albums. This particular song, I think, came out before. He's somebody I used to know, song that came out. 2007, this one, and off a Mixed Blood album. So it's called The Only Way, Mr. Gautier. Turn your music up or maybe down. And hope you enjoy it.

0: Almost good enough to hear again. That was Tammy Nielsen, Salvation Mountain, off her Neon Cowgirl album. Tammy's from New Zealand, and that album came out just last year, 2025. And, yeah, she's got a hell of a voice, that gal. You're listening to Andrew's Music Park here on Edge FM. And before they had The Only Way by Gautier and Carnival, off their Mixed Blood album. So, what do we got here? We are at 6:38. Well, so we'll get another song on. So here's, I like to play a bit of local, so here's Mr. Pete Wild. And this one is called, off his Live at Quorma Hall, and it's called Spider Mother.
1: One, two, three.

0: That was Felicity Dowd, who's a Cobargo girl, and off her album Built Like Us, which came out in 2024. And I've seen Felicity around a fair bit, and she has a great voice and does a good job. She does lots of great covers as well as 1, 2, 3, 4, 5, 6. And that's off her album. Oh, we have an album of the month every month. Funny about that. And that's for the album of the month for this June. Felicity Dowd, Bit Like Us. And that was a Honeycomb and Glue. And before that, another local, Mr. Pete Wild, who you see him popping up in lots of different bands. Whenever someone's playing, he'll be there on his piano. But that was one of his shows from the Quorma called Spider Mother. And that's what Pete does. He has a lot of fun on stage, good value. You're listening to Andrew's Music Park. You'll be happy to know that Frank has entered the building for Frank's Hidden Gems, so he'll be coming up after five. Let's listen to a couple of our great sponsors.
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0: 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And we winded down a second. Yeah, the show's going. I'm only on for an hour, but it feels like 5 minutes. But anyway, but it takes me longer to get it ready. 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Okay, let's now go to another one. Being a presenter, you get to explore and find things. Now, this is one, I'm a bit of a fan of Henry Rollins, who was quite big in the 80s, a bit of punk rocker, spoken word. He's from the States. And he's got together with Mr. William Shatner on this one, and it was produced by Ben Folds. So three amazing people, that just William Shatner from Star Trek. And this is an old song, but it's still appropriate to these days. Hope you enjoy it.
3: Let's go, ready? From the top.

0: He said to me, and I'm like, and he's like, and she's like,
1: it's all, he's all, she's all.
0: I can't get behind that kind of, like, English. That'll be 6 to 8 weeks before delivery.
1: The rising oceans, the warming temperatures.
0: The dying polar bears, no tigers in 50 years.
1: Rising poison in the air and water.
0: I can't understand why the price of gas suddenly rises when oil goes up.
1: But takes months to go down long after oil falls.
0: I can't get behind any of that. I can't get behind the gods, who are more vengeful, angry, and dangerous if you don't believe in them.
1: Why can't

0: kill you! I can't get behind that!
1: I can't get behind that! Everybody knows everything about all of us!
0: That's too much knowledge!
1: I can't get behind that!
2: Yeah, and what about student drivers using my street?

0: lifetime guarantee?
1: Whose lifetime? Not mine. I haven't that much time left. Let's make it yours. Everybody's got a longer life than me.
2: The leaf blowers.
1: Is there anything more futile?
0: Car alarms.
1: Clap off.
0: Clap on.
1: Spam.
0: Size matters.
1: No, it doesn't.
0: Yes, it does.
1: No, it doesn't.
0: Yes, it
1: no,
0: does.
1: It doesn't. No,
0: yes,
1: it doesn't.
0: Yes, it does.
1: My
0: yes, it
1: phone
0: does.
1: Rings.
3: Make millions in minutes.
1: It's a computer.
3: Lose inches in hours.
1: Leave me the hell alone.
3: Eat more. Spend less.
1: The colonel is breakdancing. Give me a break.
3: Credit terms arranged.
1: I can't get behind any of that. I can't get behind so-called singers. They can't carry a tune. Get paid for talking. How easy is that?
2: Well, maybe I could get behind that.

0: Archie.
1: And that's Mr. Archie Roach of that Tracker movie, actually, called... What was that one? Which one? Where'd it go? Where are we? Oh, I can't get by. No, that's William Shatner. Anyway, that was Archie Roach. I can't see it on my schedule at the moment because I programmed it in a bit late, but it's off the Tracker movie, which was just on because it's Reconciliation Week this week. So that's coming to the end of my show. Before that was Mr. William Shatner from Star Trek, Henry Rollins and Ben Folds with I Can't Get Behind That. So Frank's Hidden Gems coming up next. We're going to go out with a bit of Radio Birdman. This is called Aloha, Stephen Dano. Thanks for listening. Have a great week. Enjoy the long weekend. The Jazz Festival's on this weekend, plus other things. So enjoy yourselves, and we'll see you next week. He's all, she's all. Once I get this lined up, and there we go. Bye.

Good afternoon. Welcome to Frank's Hidden Gems. This is where I dust off all my old vinyl records from the fabulous 50s, the swinging 60s, and the years of flower power. Sit back and enjoy all those old songs we love for the next 2 hours. Rock on! Indeed, rock on. Thank you, Andrew. I'll take over the warm seat here now from you. And in my usual quirky sense of humour way, Andrew, with this being the third day of winter, I begin the program with a song from Johnny Winter, followed by Donna Summer, and of course, Aussie band Autumn. But they are all good songs. That's the prime reason for playing them. Here we are with Johnny Winter.

Aussie band Autumn with Yellow River, and we began with Donna Summer, Romeo, and Johnny Winter, Hustle Down in Texas. Tonight is quite a mixed up night. I've had a mixed up week, and I haven't been able to put as much time into my playlists as I would like to have had, but I've selected some great music for you regardless. Up next, we've got a song from Johnny Thorogood. No, it doesn't. Has it got the same ring to it, has it? George Thorogood and the Destroyers, Queen, and Willie Nelson, along with Johnny Cash, a song that I'm sure will have you all singing along to it.

0: Thank you, Alberta.
1: Thank you very much.
0: Thank
1: good
0: you,
1: night, everybody.
2: Two great icons there, combining on Willie Nelson's hit, On the Road Again, Johnny Cash and Willie Nelson. Before Johnny and Willie, we had Queen with Don't Stop Me Now. And to kick it off, Sweet Little Lady from George Thorogood and the Destroyers. We've got some sponsorship announcements now. Well, one isn't exactly an announcement, it's an advice. What to do if you have any complaints about anything you hear on our station, and a wrap-up for what's happening at our local Spiral Gallery.
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Town and Country, Rhythm and Blues. That was Chris Difford, who was a founder of Squeeze, the band Squeeze, way back in the mid-60s, early or late 50s. Before Chris, we had Billy Crash Craddock, Letter of Love. We've got a little bit more of Billy Crash Craddock coming up a bit later on in the program. And it started with a kiss. It did indeed start from Paul Kelly. 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I'm on Vegas Community Radio. And each Wednesday afternoon between 5 and 7, I present my Hidden Gems program. And I dig out a lot of old music, maybe not so well-known music, some actually fairly well-known music, a big mix, as instanced by the next three tracks I'm going to play. Rod Stewart and Jules Holland combine, Elvis Presley, and a great, great song from Van Morrison.

0: That was Van Morrison with Full Force Gale. We had the great Elvis Presley, It's Now or Never. And we began with Rod Stewart and Jules Holland, Pennies from Heaven. Coming up, we've got Dire Straits, Buddy Holly, and his ill-fated sidekick, the Big Bopper. Three songs. What have we got there? We've got Solid Rock, we've got Heartbeat from Buddy Holly, and Chantilly Lace from the Big Bopper. But first up, we've got some sponsorship announcements, and we'll be back very soon with those artists.
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1: What's that, honey? 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
1: The Big Bopper. Certainly a very unique and accomplished entertainer. Sad to see him go. That was Chantilly Lace. Of course, we had Buddy Holly and Dire Straits before that. It's now, it's coming up towards 6 o'clock. It's about 5:56 here on the east coast of Australia. You're listening to Frank's Hidden Gems, and I've got to keep the music flowing, so they tell me. So we've got a song from the Black Sorrows, another from George Thorogood and the Destroyers, and yet another from Billy Crash Craddock. Stay with the music, Hidden Gems.

0: That was Billy Crash Craddock, My Sweetie Pie. He had some really big hits in the mid to late 50s. Before Billy Crash, we had George Thorogood and the Destroyers, My Dog Can't Bark. My dog can't bark, but my God, he pulled me over through the week and really bruised my backside. Haven't forgiven you yet, Raz. And Harley and Rose from the Black Sorrows. I've got a very important community service announcement here that I need to make. It's regarding a cake stall that will be in effect this Friday, the 5th of June, in Ayres Walkway, right in the centre of Bega, from 8 a.m. to 1 p.m. Will you, with Sweet Tooth, get along to the Baptist Church group, who will be giving you a great opportunity to grab some of their goodies for the long weekend? It's to raise funds to provide Bibles in our prisons across Australia for men and women. Yes, and here are a couple more sponsorship announcements before I continue with the music from our Hidden Gems program.
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0: Next up, I have a Beatles song. Surprise, surprise. This one comes from George Harrison, not John Lennon, not Paul McCartney. This is a great song from George. And in case you've heard this one before and not been aware of the premise of the song, George, in this song, is talking about how he has put a lot of time and effort into bringing peace to the world, helping out the underdogs and everything else, and it all seems to be fruitless. And through these times, he's always been accompanied by his faithful guitar. And during this song, he ruminates that his guitar still gently weeps with him for their lack of success. After the Beatles with While My Guitar Gently Weeps, we'll have a song from the Rolling Stones and Jeff Beck with Imelda May.

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Song from another mate with Jeff Beck, Mockingbird Hill. I've got another song from Imelda, one, a very different one that I'll play for you in just a moment, and a song from the Moody Blues. First up, a couple of sponsors announcements.

The Moody Blues with one of their many great releases. I'm just a singer in a rock and roll band. Imelda May gave us that very different song, Johnny Got a Boom Boom, and that was her big claim to fame. We'll continue on with the music in just a few moments, but I will also be alerting you to the fact that Chris is on his way in here. Chris will be presenting his Music for the End of the World. Always, always a great hour of music from Chris and Cass. So stay tuned at 7 p.m. this evening. Once I sign off, Chris will sign on. On my next bracket, I have Jimmy Gilmer, Stray Cats, and TMG, or as they were known affectionately out at the Tathra pub, the Ted Mullery Gang. Always a big hit in Tathra.

Ten Mullery Gang and the Darktown Strutters Ball. And that Darktown Strutters Ball sounds very like something that could have been held at the Tathra Pub in the good old days, doesn't it? I'm sure a lot of their old patrons would have fond memories of Ted Mullery and that song. Before Ted Mullery, we had Little Miss Prizzy from the Stray Cats and Jimmy Gilmore and the Fireballs with Sugar Shack. I've got just about another 20 minutes of music to present to you. I'm going to play some music now from Australia's Angels. I've got Paul Kelly and the Messengers on the turntable and a great song from Buddy Holly. We'll begin with the Angels and their signature song, greatest song of all time as far as they were concerned.

And speaking of the old Tathra pub and the old times at the old Tathra pub, I can see a lot of you old patrons bouncing up and down to that song and singing the chorus that was never meant to be part of it. Yes, I'm talking to you and you and you. And we'll go to something a little bit more sedate now with Buddy Holly.

downstream from their fishing. Between two rocks, they gently wedged her. 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She was going nowhere.

0: Paul Kelly and his lament, Everything Was Turning to White. Before Paul, we had Buddy Holly, Rock Around with Ollie V. And I actually like that song because it really bugs me when they play a lot of Buddy Holly tunes and they've got such corny backing artists. It's not their fault, it's the producers, I'm sure, but it spoils a lot of Buddy's songs. That one was Unfiltered, and a great song, which I really like. Chris came in and was disappointed that I didn't play a live version from the Angels, Am I Ever Gonna See Your Face Again? Well, if I did, they wouldn't see my face again, I don't think. Good afternoon, Chris. Good evening.
1: Hey, Frank.
0: All set for tonight?
1: All set, my brother.
0: Okay, I've got two more songs to play, and then we will venture to the edge of the world. Anything ominous for us tonight?
1: Just this super El Nino that's bearing down on us, Frank, this year.
0: Well, I don't know about that, Chris. You know, like I sit here at this time of year when you've been telling us all about global warming, you come in all rugged up.
1: We are in winter, Frank.
0: Yes, I know. And I'm sure you will explain things a lot better than I ever could. I've got a song here from Paul McCartney and Wings, and I'll close out my show with Espresso Love from Dire Straits. First up, Wings.

0: Yes, it's the end of the world as we know it, Doomsters. And we feel fine right here at 93.7 Edge FM here in the Bigger Valley. Once again, it is I, Chris, joined by the lovely Cass again. Hello, Cass.
1: Hello, Chris, and lovely to be back on air with you.
0: Good to have you back. And I suppose you have seen firsthand the collapse quite visible over in the Pacific, Cass.
1: I have seen the impact of climate change, absolutely, on islands that are very, very low to sea level anyway. And as the ocean rises, they're absolutely on the forefront of being washed away.
0: Because they're not mountainous islands pushed up from volcanic activity there.
1: No, they're atolls.
0: Coral atolls.
1: So very, very flat. No rises. I mean, there is no high ground.
0: There is no high ground. 2 metres, it's probably. Mm. Although I think you did say that the highest point in the Marshall Islands is the top of the rubbish pile.
1: I think that is right. Sad to say.
0: Whoa. Yeah. And, of course, they have to import probably 90% of their food.
1: Yeah, absolutely.
0: And vegetables, fruit.
1: Yep. And very, I mean, like most of the Pacific countries, incredibly dependent on diesel for running generators and for electricity and for connectivity and getting around the place. So they're absolutely being
0: hammered. You're
1: significantly impacted by the current global crisis. And as usual, it's these countries that really are not responsible for any of these problems, but are the ones who are getting the hardest hit. So
0: Yes, when the lag time finally hits the whole world from Orange Man's War over there in the Middle East, things are going to get tough, particularly with diesel, because as we have spoken on this show before, Cass, diesel is the blood of the world economy and society, really. You need diesel for the boats to transport stuff. You need diesel for the farms, for the harvesters and the tractors. Diesel for the trucks to take the food somewhere.
1: It's major.
0: We haven't really been hit much here yet. I mean, the price has gone up a bit, then it came down a little bit.
1: Yeah, and it seems to have come down. So, you can go
0: to the service station and still get diesel.
1: Yeah, that's right. And look, the prices, even, I think like over the last month, they seem to really skyrocket up. I remember being in New South Wales, Victoria border, and at that point driving through, diesel was sitting at $3.40. I can see now it's down $2, $2 something. But in the Pacific, and again, not being so familiar with gallons, but $8 a gallon.
0: $8 a gallon. We've got to find out how many litres in a gallon. But $8 US, which, what's $8 US is what? $12 Aussie maybe, something like that? A gallon for petrol. Yeah. It's not looking good. And, of course, interestingly, I was reading last week, Cass, I don't know if I spoke about it on the show last week, but they were talking about the oil tanker docking in Houston over in America. Mm-hmm. And it was the last tanker to leave the Middle East before the war broke out. So that's how long it's taken for the tanker to get there.
1: Mm.
0: So from now, there won't be any tankers coming into Houston. And Australia is pretty similar to America's situation. So I think that's why Albanese hasn't been travelling around Southeast Asia asking countries for.
1: Well, I think they've been in Singapore and those other areas that are fuel storing areas.
0: Even if the war stopped tomorrow, there's still like 6-7 months lag time before things get back. But there's absolutely no guarantee it's going to stop tomorrow. So things, even though now we're not being affected by it much, people think, everything's okay, yeah. No, it's not, people. It is coming. Okay, so tonight, what are we talking about? Well, I've got a few things here, Cass. I've got, hopefully, we'll get time to talk about our problem as humanity is our accelerating evolutionary mismatch. And I think we spoke about this before. We might talk a little bit about that. Of course, global temperatures, we're going to be looking at that. And we're going to be looking at the Super El Nino that is coming, that is building up, and of course,
1: yeah, hearing a lot about
0: that affects Australia very much. Mm. So we're going to have a little look into that, and of course, the Arctic, where apparently new studies come out that the Arctic Ocean has passed the irreversible chemical tipping point. Something that you may not have heard of before, Cass. It's we all know about the melting ice and the AMOC current,
1: yeah, but there's
0: also other, just like we always say, everything is connected. And there are other consequences of the Arctic ice disappearing as well. Music-wise, a little bit like last week, it's mainly Australian songs. I think I might have one or two international songs. But mainly it's Australian. And without much further ado, we might play. And this is, I saw that Ed Cooper is touring.
1: Oh, really?
0: Yes.
1: Oh, my goodness. I do love Ed Cooper. But
0: we love Ed Cooper. Of course, he was the guitarist from the Saints. We love the Saints too. But we love his solo stuff too. And this is probably one of his most approachable and famous songs from his solo career. So we'll start off with Ed Cooper, La-Di-Do. Here you go, Doomsters.

0: Ed Cooper. And as I said before, people, I think he's touring. I've seen an ad for him touring somewhere. Unfortunately, I don't think he's coming down the South Coast, Cass, but maybe Canberra, I'm not sure.
1: Keep an eye out.
0: Keep an eye out, people, because we have seen him and he is terrific. And he's actually, he's touring with actually a couple of other quite well-known
1: Australian artists.
0: Yes, Australian musicians. Yeah, I forget who they are.
1: I'll have to look up and see.
0: Yeah, have to look up and see. All right, getting back to our agenda tonight. Well, we don't have much of an agenda. Before we go into the warming situation of the world, as we say on this show, everything is connected, including the environment, climate, the economy, society, wars, etc. And there's a big war going on over in the Middle East at the moment, if you haven't been paying attention for the last couple of years, the genocide over in Gaza. Now, a lot of people, Cass, still, for some weird reason, refuse to admit that genocide is taking place. Now, the environment, climate, the economy, society, wars, etc. And there's a big war going on over in the Middle East at the moment, if you haven't been paying attention for the last couple of years, the genocide over in Gaza. Now,

0: forget what media group in Australia, but one of them. Anyway, this is a study done, and it's about the language used by major US media between October 2023 and October 2024. And things wouldn't have changed much in the, last couple of years. And it's a study that showing the New York Times, Associated Press, The Washington Post, CNN, Politico, USA Today and Axios. I mean, they're all big name and you would think media organisations you could trust. So, the word savage. Now, when it's used when the stories are about Israeli deaths, it's been used 16 times. When stories have been about Palestinian deaths, how many times do you think it's been used, Cass?
1: I'd say very few.
0: Zero. Slaughter has been used 120 times when they've been talking about Israeli deaths. How many times do you think it's been used for Palestinian deaths? One. Massacre has been used 344 times when they've been reporting on Israeli deaths. And Palestinians? Zero. Barbaric, another word. It's been used 14 times when they've been reporting on Israeli deaths. And for the Palestinians? Zero. Do you see a connection there, Cass? Because whoever controls the message controls... whoever controls the narrative controls the message. So if you are not on board with the genocide, then I'm sorry, you have been brainwashed by the propaganda, churned out by the mainstream media. That's ridiculous. I mean, 344 times they've used the word massacre and they've used it zero times when Palestinians have died. Not to mention there's way more Palestinians have died rather than Israelis. It's, so it just shows you how this is how the world works. That's why the media is so popular amongst billionaires. Okay, off from that. We have Cass giving me the sign. Yes, it is time for some of our lovely sponsors.
2: Shakespeare asks, what's in a name? Well, in Bendigo Community Bank Tangier and Big Estate, absolutely everything. As their name suggests, they're a community bank, setting them apart from the big city banks because they're owned by the community, run by the community, for the community. So every dollar they make makes it back into the community. Since opening, that totals a whopping $1 million and counting. That's a million good reasons to bank with Bendigo Community Bank Pandemon Bigger, and you don't need a 16th century playwright to tell you that.
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0: 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And community radio is so important because if we lose it, it's very hard to get it back. So thank you so much to all our lovely sponsors and to our radio radiothon that was quite successful a couple of weeks ago. Thank you very much, everyone who participated in that. All right, back to temperatures, because global warming is the issue of our age. This is from the Independent in the UK, not the Australian branch, but the UK Independent. And their headline, Cass, is global temperatures set for record highs and could hit 1.9 degrees Celsius above pre-industrial levels by 2030. There is a 75% chance that the 2026 to 2035 year mean will exceed the 1.5 degrees above the 1850 to 1990 average, scientists say. And I would say that's a little bit optimistic myself, because it all depends where you set the pre-industrial baseline. Mm-hmm.

0: The IPCC, of course, keep changing it. They keep bringing it up, so it's not such a huge difference. The scientists say that global temperatures are likely to continue at or near record levels in the next 5 years, with the annual average potentially reaching as high as 1.9 degrees Celsius above the pre-industrial levels, scientists say. New UN climate predictions, which were released last Thursday, suggests that the mean annual temperatures near the Earth's surface over the years between 2026 to 2030 will range from 1.3 to 1.9 degrees above the 1850-1900 average. This analysis is from the UN's World Meteorological Organization, the WMO, and the UK's Met Office. And they find an 86% chance, Cass, that 1 year now, between now and 2030, will break the record for the warmest year. Well, I don't think you've got to be a scientist to figure that out. All the years have been the hottest so far. And this year is on track to be the hottest, hotter than last year, which was hotter than the year before. So, you know, and that just like they say, it comes after 2024's record temperatures broke the 1.5 threshold. And they have continued on. Oh, and the WMO and the Met Office found a 91% chance that at least 1 year in the next five will do the same. Duh, I got to say, quoting Homer Simpson. The climate models show there's a possibility that the world's global average temperature could even exceed 2 degrees above pre-industrial levels before 2030. And that is more likely, I would think. Elsewhere, they found that the Arctic temperatures, Cass, over the next five winters are predicted to be 2.8 degrees Celsius above average temperatures.
1: Wow, that's frightening, isn't it?
0: Above average temperatures for 1991 to 2020. So this is not pre-industrial. This is fairly recent.
1: Mm.
0: That's an anomaly more than 3.5 times that of global mean temperatures over the same period, because the Arctic is warming faster. It's probably one of the spots on the planet which is warming the fastest. They also warn that Northern Europe could see some very wet winters over the next 5 years, which no doubt will bring flooding. The world's average temperature exceeded 1.5 above the pre-industrial average for the first time in 2024, although there is a little bit of controversy over that. Some people think it was earlier, as an El Niño climate phenomenon in the tropical Pacific pushed up temperatures on top of our human-based global warming. And, of course, what we have coming now is a super El Niño, which we are going to get into tonight as well.
1: And at least that seems to be sort of more widely reported, the super El Niño. I've seen that sort of mentioned in multiple, obviously.
0: But it doesn't grab big headlines, though. It's not like a major. Mm. I mean, this is a major event. Mm. I don't know why it's not. Well, we do know why it's.
1: Well, I think it'll just be once you start seeing those effects from it,
0: when the food starts becoming scarce and the fuel starts becoming scarce, then people might take a little bit more note. But for now, not so much. Oh my gosh, it's almost 7:30 and I've only played one song, Cass. Oh, she doesn't look happy. All right. Let's play a couple then. Two more Aussie ones. Rat Cat. This is for the Mossvale crew. Rat Cat with That Ain't Bad, although we know the future is very bad. But this is a good song, That Ain't Bad, and we'll probably have a Grinspoon song after that.

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2: Yes, thank you, dear sponsors. And before the sponsors' messages, we had Don't Change by Grinspoon, which is an In Excess song, Cass. Don't Change.
3: Oh, is it? Originally written by
2: original
3: In
2: Excess. But I've got to say, I like that Grinspoon's version.
3: Yeah, it's a great version.
2: And before that, of course, Rat Cat for the Mossvale crew up there. That ain't bad. Okay, back to the Super El Nino, Doomsters. It is coming. And like I think I explained a little bit last week, Cass, the last time the ocean temperatures looked like this, back in 1877, millions died. Through crop failures, food shortages, et cetera, et cetera. That was about 3 to 4% of the entire global population, apparently. Mm. But when you look at pictures from space looking at the heat in the Pacific Ocean, 1877 is a speck compared to 2026.
3: Wow, that's frightening.
2: 2026 is huge. The NOAA has now placed a probability of a super El Nino forming by winter. That's the Northern Hemisphere's winter, so our spring, our summer, at over 95%. And climate models show the central Pacific temperatures potentially exceeding 3 degrees Celsius above average. And that level has not been seen since the 1877 event. And the ECMWF's May update has now moved to 100% probability of a super El Nino forming by November.
3: And so what are some of the effects then of the super El Nino?
2: Okay.
3: What does it deliver?
2: The super El Nino, it does lots of things. It's not just about the weather, because it's about food security. It changes the climate. Mm. Eastern Australia becomes a lot drier and hotter, because what an El Nino does, it takes the hot temperature of the surface temperature of the Pacific, of the Eastern Pacific, and pushes it. The Western Pacific, and pushes it eastwards. It moves the hot temperature towards the Americas, and not only does it move the hot water, but the hot water, the surface temperature, also drags the clouds across as well, so the rain disappears as well. And like they say, that super El Nino doesn't respect borders, because crop failures happen in one hemisphere, but the food price spikes happen everywhere. If floods destroy infrastructure in Southeast Asia, the supply chain disruptions hit Europe and North America months later. The droughts in Africa drive migration that reshapes political systems worldwide. Preparation means early warning systems, international food reserves, coordinated disaster response, and governments that actually take climate forecasts seriously before the disaster, not just after. The 1877 event, of course, killed tens of millions, partly because no one saw it coming. We weren't as scientifically...
3: Not aware of
2: aware
3: climate in the
2: as
3: same
2: we are
3: way.
2: Now.
3: Yep.
2: No one was coordinating a response. But we've got the science now, Cass. Of course... There's no response, because the question is whether we have the political will. And that seems pretty unlikely. So it is coming, people. It's just a matter of when we're going to start feeling the effects of it. Pretty scary stuff. And already, actually, even in the Bega Valley, I mean, it's quite green around the place, but it's pretty dry, even though we have had a bit of rain in the last 3 weeks. It's still very dry.
3: Yeah, I think it's always frightening too, isn't it? I think each year we sort of just people move forward with dread of bushfire season, and so when it's sort of getting dry leading up to that summer period, you just feel, you're even more vulnerable to all those
2: natural disasters. And, of course, the ocean temperature just doesn't drive weather patterns like the El Niño. It also affects the life of the ocean. So another survey has found fish populations. A 90% decline in fish populations since 1900.
3: Wow.
2: That's mainly due to human populations.
3: Massive.
2: Yeah. Yeah. The fish populations have seen a 70% decline since 1970. So most of it has happened in the last 50 years.
3: Mm. And as you're saying too, that thing, well, people sort of forget it. I mean, apart from the tragedy of species going extinct or losing species or reducing the species numbers, apart from that aspect of the tragedy, it's the fact that all of those animals and plants play an important role in the ecosphere and that web of life. And once you start, once they are impacted, then it's a chain reaction. It sort of goes down the line, doesn't it? The small fish die. You sort of think, okay, they're just a small fish, but then the big fish can't, eat the small fish.
2: Everything's
3: rolls
2: connected.
3: Rolls and rolls.
2: Yes,
3: the web of life.
2: That's right. And we the last big one was back in 1877.
3: Mm.
2: I mean, we have had a few other large ones, but not super El Niños. Back in 1982, 1983. And they economists calculate that was about $4.1 trillion in global economic losses. That was measured over 5 years.
3: Mm.
2: They had catastrophic floods in South America, devastating droughts in Africa and Asia. Then we had another El Niño in 1997-98. That was $5.7 trillion in global income losses. And that's where 16%, and that's a conservative amount, of the world's coral reefs died. That's back in 1997-98. Wildfires contributed to thousands of premature deaths from air pollution. Then the last one I think we had was in 2015-2016, the El Niño. 100,000 deaths linked to fires and air pollution alone, according to Harvard researchers, and $3.9 trillion in economic damage.
3: And then you compound that, all of those environmental factors, then with the global wars and the situations, obviously the impending fuel crisis. That just means it's just getting, and then all the political instability. It's just getting more.
2: I mean, we're already at record temperatures. Like we were saying, the last decade was the hottest on record. But you were asking about the El Niño. What does it do? It doesn't actually cause global warming, the El Niño, but it releases stored ocean heat into the atmosphere. A bit like the methane escaping up in the tundra, in the Siberian tundra. So it just sends the global temperatures even higher. So it's a big deal. It is a big deal. And it will become more prevalent in the media the closer we get to the end of the year.
3: Well, that's right. Once you start getting natural disasters, once you start getting, when water supplies start, diminishing, supply chains are broken. It's their massive effects. So I'm sure that we absolutely will hear.
2: Here we go.
3: Them.
2: It says during an El Niño year, the tropical Pacific trade winds weaken or reverse, allowing a massive pool of warm water to shift eastward, and this ocean warming displaces global weather patterns, leading to warmer temperatures, severe droughts in Australia and Southeast Asia, and increased rainfall and flooding in parts of the Americas. So, it affects us all globally. It's not good. Yeah. Okay. Time for another song, Cass, because we're almost getting to the end of it. Now, last week I did play, I think you were listening, and I played a Sticky Fingers song, Bootleg Rascal.
3: Yep.
2: Well, this week I'm playing a bootleg Rascal song. And they are good friends of the Sticky Fingers. And we saw them actually at Maruya Golf Club.
3: Yeah, they're fantastic.
2: And they were terrific, weren't they, Bootleg Rascal? Love if you get the chance, people, either Sticky Fingers or Bootleg Rascal, excellent bands to see. Anyway, here's Bootleg Rascal with Psychotica.

0: Short Memory. Yes, that was the Oils, of course, with Short Memory, which we seem to collectively have. And before that, of course, was Bootleg Rascal with Psychotica. Sort of a little bit similar to Sticky Fingers, don't you think? Sort of the style.
1: Yeah, they've got a sort of a similar.
0: Somehow they have a bit of reggae beats feel to some of their songs.
1: Sort of a little bit of a. Not rap, but a little bit of.
0: That's right. We're not going to get around to everything I said we were going to get around to, Cass, as per usual. It's only 10 minutes to go. And I just came across this. Do you use AI, Cass?
1: Not knowingly.
0: Ah, okay.
1: So I'm not very familiar. Well, I've had some interesting discussions with people, though, and I mean it certainly sounds like it's got lots of interesting different things that you can do. But no, I haven't really used it myself. I'm most probably.
0: I read an article the other day about someone who was going off about AI, and they call it arrogant idiot. Well, Cass, data centres, which of course.
1: Well, that's right. I know about
0: now
1: the data
0: consume,
1: centers,
0: apparently, they consume 6% of all the electricity usage in the United States. 2 years ago, that was way lower. And of course, that jump is, they say, is almost entirely driven by AI. And they say that the biggest facilities now draw as much power as small cities.
1: Wow, and they just keep building more. That's what makes it
0: worrying. Well, we're building
1: worrying,
0: in Australia. I can't believe that. I didn't know that. When do we sign up to build data centres here? And the biggest facilities now draw as much power as small cities, as I said, and the global data centre consumption has hit 67.7 gigawatts, which is a 36% increase in 2 years. The US accounts for 43% of that. In Germany, data centres consume 9.5% of the national electricity. In the UK, 5.8%. A new report from the International Data Centre Authority identifies a threshold. Significant community and political pushback tends to begin once data centres surpass 5% of a country's power supply. So the US has crossed that, and they're starting to get a little bit of pushback apparently in some of the states. Now, of course, we know that data centres don't just consume power. Water is equally contested.
1: Yeah, massive amounts of water
0: for
1: cooling.
0: When you think of Australia, what do you think of our water situation? Do we have stack of it? Are we a super, super... have we been gifted huge amounts of water in Australia? Or don't they call us the dry continent, Cass? Isn't that what it used to be called? So water is a very, very valuable resource in Australia. And a single large data centre facility can consume as much water daily as 6,500 households.
1: That's a lot of water.
0: Yep. And, of course, it's not just electricity and power or water. There's also waste baked into the existing system. So an estimated 30% of US cloud consumption, you know the cloud, Cass, I don't understand what it is, but there's a cloud where lots of things are in.
1: Mm-hmm.
0: 30% of the cloud consumption in the US comes from abandoned test environments and unused applications that continue drawing power around the clock without actually doing anything. This is a waste. Annual global data center spending is approaching $1 trillion. Because the billionaires are super for it, with up to $700 billion anticipated in the US alone this year. And the industry shows no sign of slowing. And we're building them here in Australia. It's just, I just think it's lunacy, Cass. Crazy. We've got 6 minutes left, people. So we will not get around to humanity's real problem, which is our evolutionary mismatch, which we touched on a little bit a few weeks ago with Bill Rees's article, but here is another article about it. Basically, it's our brains have evolved for a simple world and rapid technological progress is overwhelming our biology. But we might talk about that next week, Cass. And unfortunately, I don't think we're going to get time to talk about the Arctic Ocean, which passes irreversible chemical tipping point. New data shows that decades of ice loss have fundamentally altered the Arctic Ocean chemistry, triggering an irreversible disruption to the foundations of the region's food chain. And we will be talking about that next week because we are running out of time, Doomsters. We only got 5 minutes left. Is there anything you wanted to say, Cass? Not particularly. She's a little bit tired tonight.
1: No, play a good song, though. That would
0: be nice.
1: Yes,
0: all right. Well, we'll have to go out with a nice song. Look, I played the Sooks last week, which is a Sydney band. So I might play one of theirs. This is Take It Slow by the Sooks.

0: Yes, that was the Sooks. With Take It Slow. I quite like the Sooks, Cass.
1: Yeah, I do. I do too.
0: New young band?
1: Yeah, I haven't. I heard that song, I think, the first time today.
0: Oh, okay.
1: Like earlier today, and I really liked it.
0: Yeah, it's not bad.
1: It's nice to, listen to a bit more modern Australian music.
0: Yeah. It is coming up to the end of the show, Doomsters. I just want to leave with a few quotes. This is George Orwell. You know, he's the author of 1984. A people that elect corrupt politicians, imposters, thieves and traitors are not victims, but accomplices. George Carlin, my favourite comedian. Rest in peace, George. You are brainwashed to hate a starving immigrant who crosses a river while the billionaire who legally stole your pension gets a massive tax break. I love George. He's great. And here is a brilliant idea, I think, a little bit radical, but I think every year the richest person in the world should be sacrificed and their wealth distributed to the poorest among us. The rest of the year will be billionaires scrambling to distribute their wealth in an attempt to ensure they aren't the next one to be pushed out into the ocean. What a great idea. If only, people, if only. Well, we've come to the end of another show. We'll be back next week. Thank you, Cass, for joining me. And you'll be back next week too, I hope.
1: Of course.
0: And like I always like to say, Doomsters, collapse is inevitable, but justice is not. And we can still try and do something about that. So we're going to go out with the last song. I think it's might be another Australian song, Custard. Haven't played them for a long time.
1: No, I haven't heard Custard for a long time.
0: No. So let's play Custard, Caboolture Speed Lab, and we'll see you all next week. So it's goodbye from me.
1: And it's good night from me.
0: Good night, Cass. Good night, everyone.

0: dad?
1: Pops.
0: Pops?
2: Cool. Yeah.
0: Cool. Well, we're honored to have the legacy of all things Bill Street Caravan sitting with us today, and he's going to be hosting. You'll hear a lot more from Steve throughout the rest of 2025 and beyond. Today, we're showcasing Alice Hazen and the Blaze live from the Dixon Gallery and Gardens during their 2024 Art on Fire event. And I actually had the privilege of performing alongside Alice Hazen at that particular event as my band, Black Cream, a local Memphis band, performed at the Art on Fire event with Dixon as well. And I'll tell you what, I watched Alice's performance from the sidelines right there next to the stage. And it was truly a magical, energetic, and eclectic performance. Alice is a violinist, and she actually seems to be a rock violinist, if you let me define it. But she has a band that consists of drums, bass, and keyboards, and they rocked. I never thought I'd say a violinist rocked out, but I watched Alice Hazen and Blaze absolutely rock out and rock that stage. So I'm excited to have her, and we're all excited to have her on Bill Street Caravan today. I believe you mentioned earlier, Steve, that you know her as well.
2: Yeah, we have played together. We used to do the Way at St. John's Methodist, John Kilzer's recovery service. And yeah, I mean, she's super energetic always.
0: What were your roles? What was you all's respective roles at the Way?
2: Well, she was playing violin and I was playing guitar. I might sing one now and again, but yeah, I mean, I noticed straight off that we were up there on stage. And we both had pedal boards. You know, she was running through all kinds of cool, like, phasers and stuff. And it was really, really neat. And just, like I said, very energetic and a lot of fun to play with.
0: Yeah, and working with her, you wouldn't almost be able to tell that, I mean, she's classically trained, Yale-graduated musician
2: yeah.
0: from Vermont, who has found her way down to the dirty south.
2: That's
0: in Memphis,
2: right.
0: Tennessee.
2: That's right. Just come here and yeah. just soak it in.
0: Yes, indeed. And Memphis continues to have that effect on musicians who travel or move here. They basically adopt this city as their own. And Alice has definitely done that. And she's barnstorming all through the city of Memphis, her and her bands.
2: Yeah, she works, man.
0: Yes, sir. I'm very glad that we crossed paths. Since we can talk a little more personally about relationships with Alice, as we're both musicians that have worked with her or alongside her, how would you describe, given you all were at church, so maybe...
2: Well, we weren't playing church songs.
0: Oh, okay.
2: This was a recovery service that played...
0: Oh, right.
2: We could go anywhere from, I don't know, the meters to, just all kinds of stuff.
0: So what was it like performing with a violinist? Had you performed with a violinist before or one like Alice?
2: Not one like Alice. When I first started playing with Amy Levere, she had a violin player, Bob Fergo, who used to play with Leonard Cohen. Here and there, you know, but I mean, not often. It's not like a horn player or a keyboard player.
0: I think that may be, or at least in my opinion, that's kind of part of the appeal of Alice. I mean, you look at it and you say, okay, I may have an idea of what's about to happen. And then the band gets going and Alice takes off on one of her many almost jam band type
2: yeah.
0: solos. And you're standing there like, wow, I didn't know I was going to be rocked out like this by this lady in this band. But they absolutely have adopted a Memphis swagger that is setting stages, blazing stages
2: yeah.
0: all across this region. So shout out to you again, Alice, for coming here, being a transplant, but yet making your mark and calling Memphis your home.
2: I think, too, she brings a lot of positivity, which is one thing that I like. Personally, in her, you know, I'm always glad to see her. And it's, you know, there's always a big smile. I think that translates to the stage.
0: Yep. I had Alice in here for the interview for this show a few months ago. And as you all will hear, we've got a little limited time on what we can cover in an interview. After the tape stopped rolling, we talked for another hour about all things music, moving here, being here. And like you said, just full of energy and full of knowledge, but also very curious about the music world here in Memphis and curious enough to immerse herself in it.
2: Yeah, for sure.
0: And I'm watching her grow now, even though I've only recently met her. The way she described her evolution as a musician, Memphis has played a major part in the latest iteration of her sound. And we're lucky enough to have Alice and her band on today's episode of Bill Street Caravan. Let's get into some music from Alice Hazen and the Blaze, live from the Dixon Gallery and Gardens and their annual Art on Fire event.

0: That was music from Alice Hazen and The Blaze at Art on Fire at the Dixon.
1: We'll be back with more music from Alice Hazen and The Blaze live at Art on Fire in just a bit.
0: Up next, Grammy-nominated bluesman Guy Davis takes us through the life histories of the pioneers and innovators enshrined in the Blues Hall of Fame. This segment is brought to you by the Blues Foundation and is also available as a standalone podcast through iTunes.
2: Alberta Hunter sat across the hospital room from my bed. She looked old, slender, and positively vital. She wore her hair straightened and tied up in a braided crown. Gold hoop earrings matched her thin gold bracelets that jingled as she pointed a long red fingernail at me. "I've never had no blues about no man in my life, honey," Alberta said. She sat relaxed, her legs crossed, her eyes twinkling. "And I've seen them all," she chuckled. Indeed, as I'd find out. In Memphis, W.C. Handy marched past her house on Beale Street. In Chicago, she sang in a gangster cabaret with King Oliver and Louis Armstrong backing her up. In New York, she sang on records with Fats Waller behind her. In London, she shared the stage every night for a year with Paul Robeson. Alberta even performed during Britain's celebration for the coronation of King George VI. And then she walked away from it. Exited stage right, left no forwarding address. For the next 17 years, she worked as a nurse in this hospital and scarcely spoke of her previous life.

0: that's what she was doing in my room. On her night off, no less. I'd gotten rushed to the hospital a few days back with a burst appendix. I woke up from surgery and saw this little old lady in neatly starched whites beside the bed. And when she hummed a tune, she swung like a whole band. I told her how I dig the blues. She chuckled. Alberta took special care of her patients. She kept everyone on clean, dry sheets in clean, fresh clothes. She snuck us extra food and Coca-Colas. One night, I raged with fever, and she smuggled in an old remedy. She crushed up jimson weed and peach tree leaves, mixed them with vinegar in a sink. She soaked a handkerchief in it and laid that across my eyes. It smelled like socks, but Alberta's cool touch and attention settled me down. My grandmother cured my headache with this, Alberta said. She bathed me in a zinc wash tub and traced the three moles on my foot. She told my mama, this one's a wanderer. That was the first I'd heard of Alberta's life. She had me hooked.
1: Hey, come on up some night, my castle's rockin'. You can bust your...
0: No modern medicine or ancient superstition made me feel better than listening to her. I soon figured out I had a legend on my ward. One sunny afternoon in Chicago, young Alberta went for a drive with a piano player named Lovey Austin. Lovey was a take-charge kind of person. She had escaped from Tennessee and totally remade herself in Chicago, renamed herself and everything. Now she led her own band. Lovey had men working for her. Lovey had the interior of her car upholstered in leopard skin to match her riding clothes. Alberta never learned to drive, and Lovey drove like she hadn't been taught. Lovey clasped a cigarette between her teeth, sat back cool and calm, and flew. Alberta got nervous and started singing, making up words to put her mind somewhere else. Gee, but it's hard to love someone when that someone don't love you. I'm so disgusted, heartbroken too. I got the downhearted blues. Lovey said, oh, that's wonderful, honey. So Alberta tossed out another rhyme. Got the world in a jug, stopper in my hand. And if you want me, you must come under my command. Now that line had to be written by a woman who never got the blues from a man. Downhearted Blues officially was Alberta and Lovey's, but it became a classic thanks to another lady from Tennessee. The song practically made Bessie Smith. Back in the hospital room, Alberta said, I laugh when I read these little books about the blues. I don't recall seeing them blind boys with the guitars up on stage with me in Oslo or Stockholm. She began to trail off for heightened effect. Copenhagen, London, the Palladium, Paris, Cairo. Maybe I'm just getting old. I was back in the 20s and 30s, baby. I didn't see them white boys with me on Broadway. That's where I sang the blues. I never heard of any of them until these little white boys started writing the history of the blues. I asked her if she deserved a bigger part. I've been under too much scrutiny in my life, baby. It ain't worth it. My privacy means everything. As my days in the hospital wore on and our conversation deepened, I figured out why she had never had the blues about a man. Her first true love was named Lottie. They met in Chicago at one of those all-night cabarets with Louis Armstrong and King Oliver blowing. Lottie invited Alberta to visit her in New York and jotted down the address. Alberta soon showed up at Lottie's home. The place was a mansion, probably the biggest in Harlem. Alberta marched up to ring the bell. The front door opened, and there stood Lottie's uncle, Bert Williams, only the most famous black entertainer in the world. Lottie here? Alberta asked. Mr. Williams walked away without speaking, but left the door open a crack. It all happened fast, like real true love. Alberta and Lottie bought an apartment together on 148th Street up Sugar Hill. To make it official, the last thing Alberta needed to do was tell her mama. Mama, Miss Laura, had no real problems with people living differently. Miss Laura used to work in Memphis on Gayoso Street, washing clothes in a body house. She said everything she knew about manners and social nicety came from those sporting women. Miss Laura didn't judge. Until she got to Sugar Hill. Miss Laura barely took one step into her daughter's apartment. She had traveled by train from Chicago, but saw Lottie and turned right back around. "I don't like New York," she told Alberta. But Miss Laura soon came back for good. Her husband died, leaving her without a provider. "She needed me, and I made enough money to take care of her," Alberta said. "Looking after Mama meant I had no choice but to live my life on the go. We already faced discrimination from being black, then our family's disapproval. I couldn't portray my true self on stage. There was no escape. The secret kept me on the run.
2: I got a mind to ramble, ooh, but I don't know where to go."
0: No man ever gave Alberta the blues, but still, she had them. She and Lottie obtained passports and set sail across the Atlantic. Their old friend, Bricktop, from the early nights in Chicago, set up a club in Paris. Brick came from West Virginia and could be as crude and dirty as an old coal miner, Alberta told me. Brick would call from the street into my window, "What you witches doing up there?" Except she didn't say witches. Not only did French people worship blacks, but our private life was nothing to hide. In Paris, we took on the flavor of Paris. We felt at ease in cafe society as well as in the joints where the waitresses picked up their tips without using their hands. Alberta corresponded with all the black papers to describe the race situation throughout the world for folks back home. She leaked back word of a romance, an engagement to a baron. I asked her about him. "A total fabrication, honey. We needed a divorce in the background to keep people from talking. Being engaged to a fairy tale prince did the same thing without hurting anyone. Just a little slickology." The only problem she and Lottie faced was that no one on the continent knew how to do black hair. That was the only problem until Hitler came. The U.S. government required its citizens on temporary work visas to return to America. Bricktop barely got out before France fell to the Nazis. Their friend Josephine Baker stayed and joined the underground resistance. Alberta did the next best thing. She signed on with the USO. She spent much of the next decade until the end of the Korean War flying from battle zone to battle zone, strapped to a parachute in a bumpy, noisy troop transport. She gave the boys her all, or her almost, anyway. Some nights, she stepped on stage in freezing temperatures, soldiers holding their flashlights to illuminate her. She wore her tightest, most shimmering gown, no overcoat and nothing underneath. "Everyone sacrificed in the war," she laughed. "Those boys might get killed the next day." Not long after she returned to New York for good, Miss Laura passed away. "When she died, I could finally live how I always wanted, settle down to regular life with my loved ones." Alberta's generosity and trust lifted my spirit even as the pain and swelling in my abdomen got worse and my temperature jumped and dropped. She never once asked me to keep quiet. Didn't she know I could turn the spotlight back on her? Tell the world she was a star? Share her true story? Finally, I had to ask, "Are you worried I'm going to get out of here and tell your secret?" She looked at me with pity. I said, "I mean, that's your deathbed confession." She said, "Yeah, honey, but this ain't my deathbed."

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For more information on the Blues Foundation, go to blues.org.

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3: 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I'm Steve Selvage.
2: And I'm Thomas Cribbins. Today we're showcasing an artist whose music is as dynamic and inspiring as the setting where we recorded her performance. That's right, Steve. We're talking about Alice Hazen and the Blaze, live from the Dixon Gallery and Gardens during their 2024 Art on Fire event.
3: Art on Fire is one of Memphis's most beloved cultural events, blending the visual and performing arts with great food and unforgettable atmosphere. 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
2: Absolutely, Steve. Alice's sound is a genre-defying mix of rock, folk, and roots music, driven by her classically trained violin mastery. But there's so much more to Alice's story. As I mentioned earlier, she comes from Vermont, a place known really more for its maple syrup and mountains. But she made the journey to Memphis, Tennessee, and we're equally rich in culture, but with a decidedly different twist to it. Can you imagine trading snowshoes for barbecue?
3: That's quite the leap, Thomas. Alice's journey from Vermont to Memphis was also a musical one. She studied at Yale University, where she honed her classical violin skills. But when she landed in Memphis, the city's soul and energy pulled her into the world of improvisation and genre blending. Her music today reflects that fusion, combining technical mastery with the freewheeling spirit of Memphis.
2: That's right, Steve. Her latest works, including her upcoming EP, Dream of Rain, highlight global climate challenges. And her track, Memphis Sands, speaks to protecting the aquifer right here in Memphis. It's music with a message, and it resonates deeply. And you know, Steve, Alice has a knack for making serious topics relatable and even fun. I mean, who else could make an aquifer sound groovy?
3: If you're loving what you hear, you'll want to check out more of Alice Hazen's music. You can find her online at alicehazen.com, that's H-A-S-E-N, where she shares updates, tour dates, and music releases. She's also on social media, so be sure to follow her there for the latest news.
2: Now let's throw it back to the music. Here's more from Alice Hazen and the Blaze, live at the Dixon Gallery and Gardens on Bill Street Caravan.

0: All right, we're here on Beale Street Caravan with Alice Hasten. How are you doing?
1: I'm great. Excited to be here. How about you guys?
0: Oh, we're doing fantastic. Even better now that we have a star in our midst.
1: Oh, stop.
0: Well, you know, you've got quite an interesting story, and the cat's already out of the bag because we're, of course, sharing the music of Memphis all over the world, but you're not from here originally.
1: That's true. I'm from the upwards north, from the state of Vermont.
0: All right. Absolutely. So what brought you to Memphis, Tennessee?
1: Well, in 2012, I didn't know what I wanted to do after graduating college, so I applied for Teach for America. And they placed me down in the South in Clarksdale, Mississippi, as a band director.
0: Wow.
1: And so that was a big change for me. I had never been to the South, and I had no clue what it would be like. But as a stroke of luck would have it, I got placed right in the center of the blues capital of the world. And that really introduced me to just like a wonderful cast of characters and musicians who showed me what the blues really, where it comes from and what it's grown into now, which it's blossoming into all these different cool genres that people in Clarksdale are like really bringing it, you know, into the new century. So there's just a great connection to Memphis through Clarksdale. And that kind of was where I cut my teeth as a performer. Jamming at Ground Zero and forming a band called Blackwater Trio, which was acoustic folk rock. And then in 2015, I decided to leave my job at the school and just focus on creating music. And then in 2016, I decided to come up to Memphis and expand my horizons a little bit more.
0: Spectacular. If I could take even a step further back, because I didn't want to skip over this, I mean, what is your training and how did you even begin to spark a musical practice?
1: Well, I'm lucky that when I grew up, I had a mother who is in the Vermont Symphony Orchestra who plays flute, and she's still in the orchestra, still an active musician. And then my dad is also really supportive of me. So when I was young, my mom started me on Suzuki violin. And then from there, I just, you know, she made sure that I didn't quit. And both of them really have supported me through the years. And I will say my mom was a little hesitant at first when I left the classical sphere, which was what I was in all through college. And I majored in music at Yale, played in the Yale Symphony. And then I went straight down to the South and started this completely different life of someone who plays in bars and, you know, gets paid partially in beer. And she was like, I'm not so sure about that. But then once I started putting out some of my first original like works, like my first album, Violin Tro, she decided that this was going to be okay with her. So,
0: you know, I guess it's been swimming around in my head for quite some time, but I've never been able to sit down in an environment where, you know, no one would hold me accountable for my potential ignorance. But what is the distinction between a violin and a fiddle? Is it the style of music and the repertoire, or is it the instrument itself?
1: That's a great question. And I like to come up with different answers, but my favorite one...
0: For the sake of my education, can you give me the right answer?
1: Oh, yes. Yeah, I'll give you both. The right answer is it can be whatever you're holding in your hands. If it's shaped like one of those things you just mentioned, it can be either one. So there are just two different styles. Well, fiddle has a bunch of styles. You could do Western swing, you could do Celtic, you could do Appalachian, old time, you could do blues. So there's a bunch of different ways you can go in the non-classical sphere. But when I first came down here, I just had one instrument, and that was my violin, my acoustic, very old and fragile violin that I can't believe I took into some of the bars I did. But I played on that and still do when I record for folks. You know, that is my primary, and that has seen me through concerts. Like when I was in the Vermont Youth Orchestra, we got to go to Carnegie Hall and play. So it's been to both Carnegie Hall and to Ground Zero Blues Club.
0: Wow.
1: So that one instrument can definitely just be both. And it's just about the style. The other answer I like to give is the violin has four strings. The fiddle has four strings.
0: Oh.
1: So, yeah, that's just the funny answer. But they're the same.
0: Yeah. Well, walk me through the dynamics of your band, because I've seen you solo, I've seen you in duos, you mentioned the trio, so there's quite a lot of configurations, and you also have done some session work as well. How did the band sort of congeal and come together for you?
1: Well, for the one we're talking about with that play at Art on Fire, which is called Alice Hazen and the Blaze, which also, you know, I guess the fire imagery of the fiddle, and, you know, the fiddle is associated with the devil, and so it was just all, it all came together for me. But that band, our first shows were in 2018. I think the first show we ever had was at 831 South Cooper. But then the next year, I put together my first album, which is called Vile Intro. And that was just like the beginning of what I would call my solo career as an artist, fiddle player, singer, songwriter. And so that has truly been one of my projects that I feel like is the most Alice. You know, the one where I can just do whatever I want because it's my band. But in addition, I think the band has also contributed so much to the sound.
0: Awesome. Well, we've enjoyed having you on Bill Street Caravan, and I know our listeners have as well.
1: Thank you. I really appreciate being on here with you guys, so thank you.
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0: That wraps up another episode of Bill Street Caravan. We hope you've enjoyed this incredible performance from Alice, Hazen, and The Blaze.
1: Be sure to tune in next week for more amazing music from Memphis and beyond. Until then, I'm Steve Selvage.
0: And I'm Thomas Cribbins. Thanks for listening to Bill Street Caravan. 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

0: 45 RPM, proof that some things were better back then. Now, if you've just joined us, hello and welcome to 45 RPM. This is a show where we play the greatest tunes from the vinyl era. And Hannah, who listens to the show from the US, rang in a few minutes ago on 1-800-045-RPM with her request. Thanks for calling. What did you want to hear?
1: I want to hear I Want to Dance with Somebody by Whitney Houston.
0: And what's your connection with it?
1: This song means something to me because it was one of my favorite songs that the DJ played at my wedding back in 2020. We invited all of my grandparents, aunts and uncles, parents, everyone to come out on the dance floor and dance to this song. And so it always reminds me of my wedding. So I'd love to hear it.

because it was one of my favorite songs that the DJ played at my wedding back in 2020. We invited all of my grandparents, aunts and uncles, parents, everyone to come out on the dance floor and dance to this song. And so it always reminds me of my wedding. So I'd love to hear it. 45 RPM.

0: 45 RPM, we play the hits, not the fillers. This hour, one of the songs the Stones gave away. And they gave plenty away to people like Marianne Faithfull, Gene Pitney and Cliff Richard. But the artist that Cam's talking about in Lost 45s got several of them. But next in Aussie Legends, one of the biggest selling Aussie singles of all time. It was also a huge hit in the UK, Canada and around 10 other countries. Aussie Legends with the late Renee Geyer, sitting in my lounge room back then, next on 45 RPM.
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1: As a lead singer of the Easy Beats, Stevie Wright became the first international rock star that Australia produced, and probably the last until Michael Hutchence, Kylie Minogue arrived. Friday On My Mind went to number one in Australia, top 10 in the UK, France, Germany, Italy and the Netherlands, and a year later, top 20 in the USA and Canada. Wright later scored a number one hit in Australia with his 11-minute solo hit called Evie. He was one of the most dynamic performers of his day. He opened the door to international success and influenced the many acts that followed. Stevie credited Ray Charles as the one who inspired him most.
2: I really idolised Ray Charles. He just seemed to have it all together, really. And we looked back to what was happening to the roots of rock and roll and the roots of music and found that Ray Charles knew what was going on and took our thing from him, not actually copied him, but took what he found out perhaps in attitude and transcribed that into our own interpretations of things and songs and feelings.
1: Apart from Ray Charles, who else influenced those early songs?
2: Buddy Holly and a host of others, Little Richard, in a way, for fast rock and roll songs. And I was even sucked into sentimental love songs like Bobby V and things like that. But when I found Ray Charles, I fell in love with music. I stopped trying to become a pop star and then I started to become a musician. 45 RPM.

0: 45 RPM. Some memories like that are worth replaying. Still to come, our timeless earworm. It's a one-hit wonder about an unforgettable telephone number. And goodness knows how many years on, the song still gets stuck in our heads. But next, the songs that the Rolling Stones gave away to other musicians. Mick Jagger and Keith Richards used many of these songs to practice songwriting, and some of them became hits for Marianne Faithfull, the Flying Burrito Brothers, Cliff Richard, Gene Pitney. But one artist got to record many of them, including Yesterday's Papers, Paint It Black, Think, Satisfaction, and this week's Lost 45. And that's coming up with Cam on 45 RPM.
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3: One of the fascinating things about the 1960s is how the biggest bands often had foils, artists who regularly covered their songs and sometimes even scored hits with them. Take the Beatles. Their catalogue was so strong that singers like Joe Cocker could take a tune like With a Little Help from My Friends and completely reinvent it. His soulful version became a classic in its own right, proving Lennon and McCartney's songs could live far beyond the Fab Four's recordings. The Rolling Stones had their own foil too, Chris Farlow. While Mick Jagger and Keith Richards were building their reputation as songwriters, they often gave material to Farlow. He had the voice and the grit to carry their songs into the charts. His 1966 version of Out of Time, produced by Jagger himself, went all the way to number one in the UK and number nine on the Australian Go Set chart. That was a Stones composition, but it was Farlow who turned it into a smash. For the songwriters, this was gold. It meant their work wasn't just tied to their own band, it could stand alone, succeed in other voices, and bring in publishing royalties. It was proof the Stones were more than performers, they were craftsmen. Let's spin one of those foils right now. This week's Lost 45 from Chris Farlow, Out of Time. I'm Cam for 45 RPM.

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Ice House, Electric Blue. I remember whenever that song used to come on the radio back in the day, one of my boys was always playing air guitar. And according to his kids, he still does. Thanks to Cam for his Lost 45s, Renee for Aussie Legends, Newman for the History of Pop, Ward for the Music Quiz, Hannah and Justin for your requests. 45 RPM emanates from the Pulse in Geelong and is heard nationally on stations throughout the Community Radio Network. We return next week with more of Australia's greatest 45s from the 60s, 70s and 80s. To take us out this week's earworm, it's an incredibly infectious one-hit wonder about a telephone number left on a payphone wall. This is Tommy Two-Tone with, now say it with me, 867-5309-JENNY. I'm Wes Jay. On behalf of the team, thanks for sharing part of your day with us on 45 RPM. Hey!

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3: 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I don't know, but whatsoever I play, it's got to be funky. One, two, three.

fit vinyl DVS, but in this case, on this one, on episode 281, it's nothing but sevens and one 12-inch either side of this mix that is about to hit your ears. Now,

played this on the CRN, so I'm about to throw it down from memory, I believe, for the first time going nationwide for this one on these networks. So I hope you enjoy this one. You're about to hear a little bit of Sound Unlimited Posse up first, with many thanks to Rosano for sending through this drop, this vocal drop. And it's been such an absolute pleasure to reconnect with Rosano and, of course, all of the legends that are now Australian music legends.

various locations, and I'm sure there'll be more to come. So for now though, get ready to turn those radios all the way up, as for this hour we will be hitting a mix of nothing but 7-inch vinyl created for the Low End Theory, and now for the first time ever going nationwide via the CRN. With many thanks, of course, to my family back at Radio 2IDJ. Okay, let's go. It is time. Turn those radios all the way up for episode 281 of 1200 Degrees. Let's go.

0: Give me up, Joey! 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
3: Come on, man. 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
3: Hey, man. 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
3: I got big plans, nigga. 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

0: me the big pill. Dr. Funkenstein, the disco fiend with the monster sound, the cool goo with the bum transplant.
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0: 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A Dr. Funkenstein here,
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1: You have been listening to episode 281 of 1200 Degrees as heard across Australia with thanks to the Community Radio Network. This is yours truly, DJ D, hopping on the mic just one last time to wrap up this episode, but also to send many thanks for tuning in to this one, another episode of 1200 Degrees. As always, you can catch past episodes on my Mixcloud under DJ D Worldwide. That's the letter D, the letter J, the letter D, WORLDWIDE. And of course, you can find me on most social networks under that name also. Now, we do have a little bit more time, so I'm actually going to hit you with the flip side of what you heard right at the beginning of this episode. And it is, of course, none other than James Brown. But these were the Froggy mixes released on 12-inch vinyl back in the day, and it's so wonderful to pull this one off shelf after sitting here for quite some time and give it another spin. So hence, I thought, you know what, I'm going to throw down both sides on this episode so you can hear it all in full. As always, you can hit me up online under DJ D Worldwide on most social networks. And of course, I have to send much love to everyone that tunes in each and every week all around Australia. It's such an absolute pleasure and honor to create these episodes each and every week for all of you. Okay, well, Mama gonna sign out right here, right now. Time for the flip side of the James Brown Froggy mixes, straight off 12-inch vinyl right here, right now for 1200 Degrees, episode 281. Peace out, y'all.
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1: It's upon the hour to come amongst you and amaze you with absolute incredible out-of-this-world type sounds. 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

again for 1200 12s as heard across Australia with thanks to the Community Radio Network. This is yours truly, DJ D. I will be your host over the next hour as we explore this wonderful medium known as vinyl via 100 DJs from around the globe creating a mix from 12 of their 12-inch vinyl records. Now, on this episode, episode 91, we head on over to the UK to visit a DJ that's been holding it down on the vinyl tip for some time. He goes by the name of Fatwax 45 and he's a record collector who also plays occasional DJ sets spanning over 30 years. I love vinyl, he says, and all the nerdy things associated with it. I have run DJ and live band nights under the guise of Fatwax, Fatwax Live and Cleethorpes and a Document in Grimsby. I was a member of the Wax Nerds, of which in my five-year association I was instrumental in the change of their edits record label. And as mentioned, Fatwax 45 is usually on the 45 tip from what I've seen, so we are asking him to change things up for this episode, once again episode 91, and this is officially mix number 70 of our beloved project called 1212. So I think without further ado, it's time to turn those speakers all the way up, and here we go, an absolute honour to have Fatwax 45 in the mix for 1212 episode 91. Let's go.

That's right, sure. You are listening to 1212's episode 91, and you just heard Fat Wax 45 in the mix, all the way from the UK. Big ups to you, Fat Wax 45. Thank you so much for your time in putting this mix together. It is truly appreciated. And of course, yours truly, DJ D, hopping on the mic to back announce the 12-inch vinyl records that he's just thrown down. So he kicked it all off with some Freddy Krueger with Boogie Down Sturby, and then some Future Cast with Disco Diesel, followed by some Hydrophonic Sound System with Young Ladies in the House, then Stranger and Short Bus with Rush On, followed by some Jeff Settle with Jeff's Whistle Song, and then some Cygear and Defcon, We Did That. AGFA with Wreck Ancient Astronauts Remix is the version that you heard, and then some Malente with We Came to Party, followed by some AGFA once again with Super Jam, and then Nick Funkinson with Rock the Spot. The final two were DJ Kid Stretch with Pushin', and then Nicodemus with Give the Drummer Some, in brackets, the Fort Knox 5 remix. So big ups and big shout out to you, Fat Wax 45. Again, also a massive shout out going out to the whole 45 Kings Collective. Now, it looks like we have a little bit of time left on our hands for this episode. So yours truly, Mama D, I'm going to hop on the decks just to fill in the blanks and play a few from my 12-inch vinyl collection that's been sitting here for at least a couple of decades, if not more. So here we go. Keep those speakers all the way up. Yours truly, DJ D, in the mix now, just randomly throwing down some 12s. Let's go.

was a random 12s that I just threw down to fill in the blanks, but also sending a big ups and big shout out over to the UK to Fat Wags for taking the time out to create this mix number 70 that you heard earlier on in the show. As always, please feel free to catch any past episode on our Mixcloud page.

time, same channel, to do it up all again, this time for episode 92 next week. And yes, we've got another super duper dope DJ lined up to get in the mix for us on that next episode, so definitely stay tuned. All right, well, sending you all a big ups and much love for tuning in and wishing you a

0: 5, 4, 3, 2, 1, 0. 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

0: BBC News with Moira Alderson. Kuwait says at least one person has been killed and at least 63 injured after Iranian drones struck a terminal building at its international airport. Our Middle East correspondent Gillian Dunnell reports.
1: The attack on Kuwait caused severe damage to the airport's terminal building, the Kuwaiti Civil Aviation Authority says. Flights have been suspended until further notice. The latest exchange of fire between the US and Iran appears to have begun when US forces fired at an empty tanker trying to break through their naval blockade of Iranian ports. US Central Command says it also conducted strikes on Keshem Island in the Strait of Hormuz in response to attempted attacks by Iran. Iran retaliated by firing missiles at Kuwait and Bahrain, US regional allies where it has military bases. But the US said earlier these had fallen short or were intercepted.
0: Six people are reported to have been killed in Israeli strikes on the city of Tyre in southern Lebanon. A medical source said four Syrian nationals and two Palestinians had died. Lebanon's news agency is also reporting two Israeli airstrikes on roads in the south. The Israeli military said sirens sounded in northern Israel in response to aircraft infiltration. Ukraine says it's hit a Russian warship in a port near St. Petersburg as part of a wave of drone attacks targeting the area. The strikes come as St. Petersburg hosts a major economic forum with thousands in attendance. Vitaly Shevchenko is in Kyiv.
2: It's a pretty embarrassing picture when all these foreign visitors are coming to St. Petersburg. The Ukrainian military is saying that it hit the oil terminal of St. Petersburg, and there's a lot of footage circulating online showing burning tanks at the facility. There's also footage of apparently a Ukrainian drone striking the nearby naval base at Kronstadt, a Russian cruiser that was reportedly involved in accompanying Shadow Fleet tankers used by Russia.
0: Vitaly Shevchenko reporting from Kyiv. At least 21 people have been killed in a fire at a multi-story building in Delhi. The property accommodated patients and relatives of those receiving treatment at a nearby hospital. Umang Podda reports from India's capital.
3: The building in the Malviyanagar district was operating as a bed and breakfast. Local media say several of those killed were foreign nationals who travelled to India for medical treatment. Video showed some people jumping from upper floors to escape the blaze. India's Prime Minister Narendra Modi expressed his condolences and announced compensation for those killed and injured. Police say the fire has been put out. The cause remains unknown. Authorities say they're investigating whether the building had the requisite permissions, and anyone found responsible for any violations would face criminal proceedings.
0: This is World News from the BBC. The US Trade Representative's office has proposed imposing additional import duties on 60 economies for alleged failures to act against forced labour. The suggested tariffs, which start at 10%, are aimed at trading partners including China, the EU and Britain. It's the first significant effort by the White House to resurrect tariffs following a number of legal setbacks. CBS News has sacked one of its best-known on-air correspondents, Scott Pelley, after a heated row about its flagship news magazine programme. The newly appointed executive producer of 60 Minutes, Nick Bilton, accused Scott Pelley of hijacking his first meeting with staff to disparage him, his qualifications and his intentions. Here's Joanna Keane.
4: Last year, CBS, which is the BBC's US partner organisation, became part of Paramount Skydance, which is controlled by the Ellison family, who are allies of Donald Trump. Scott Pelley, who joined CBS News in 1989, has been vocal about the changes at the top. He apparently told a staff meeting that the new editor-in-chief, Barry Weiss, was murdering the 60 Minutes programme. Now he's been sacked, he's not going quietly. In a statement, Scott Pelley accused the new owners of casting aside the legend of 60 Minutes to apparently curry favour with the Trump administration. There's been no comment from CBS.
0: France's Consumer Protection Agency has fined the Chinese fashion retailer Shein $25 million, citing problems with order confirmations, returns and information about the environmental quality of products. Shein said the fine was disproportionate and it would appeal. A new study suggests people in Britain will spend an average of 4 years and 8 months of their lives using their mobile phones without a clear purpose. The survey found that those with the highest levels of unintentional phone use consistently reported poorer sleep, reduced focus and lower overall mental well-being. That's the latest BBC News.
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10: Hello and welcome to our look at the latest singles and album charts here in the UK. This week, singer Maisie Peters will be telling us about her new album, her third, which she's hoping is going to become her second number one. Plus hearing from the band Bleachers, who've returned with new music. We also have new music from Youngblood, Olivia Rodrigo and production team Prosper. Plus we'll be featuring all the top five best-selling songs in the UK and find out if Sam Fender and Olivia Dean can hold on to the top spot. It's all coming up in the next hour with me, Kim Robson.
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10: Let's start with some new music, and it's the latest from Ariana Grande. Hate That I Made You Love Me.

0: Ariana Grande, Hate That I Made You Love Me. It's the first taster for her eighth album, Petals, which is out at the end of July. Let's take a look at some of the newcomers into the album chart this week.
1: Number 17.
0: It's a new entry for Youngblood called Idols Complete. From it, this is Zombie.

0: Youngblood, Zombie, from the album Idols Complete. It's a new edition of his fourth album, which was originally released last May. Seven new songs have been added to the album, including this track, which features guests The Smashing Pumpkins. Youngblood is 28-year-old English musician Dominic Harrison. I'm Kim Robson, and this is Top of the Pops on the BBC, and we're featuring some of the new entries into the latest UK album chart.
1: Number 18.
0: Next up is the latest from the band Bleachers. Here's Trevor Smith.
2: Bleachers is the indie pop band of multi-award-winning producer and singer-songwriter Jack Antonoff, and their latest studio album, Everyone for 10 Minutes, marks a significant point in the band's progression from Antonoff's personal side project into a fully integrated six-member group.
3: I'm not the type to ask you about last night.
2: And Antonoff wants this record to kick the door into the next phase of life.
4: It's about how I feel like interacting with the world is going to be tenable moving forward. And I think about that a lot because the line between interacting with yourself and your audience, that's like the very wholesome good place of what I do. And then interacting with the whole world, there's like a Venn diagram there that is getting closer together that is really uncomfortable, I think, for art.
5: We had a band, we had a life, we had dreams. In a van, we wrote our own Bible supreme.
4: There's always like a lens in which I'm telling the story. So the heart and soul of the story is mostly about moving through life, what you take, what you leave, how much you can grieve without, you know, becoming a narcissist. Those are a lot of themes I tend to write about. But there's always like a bigger lens. And on this one, it was through interaction with the whole world. I'm just stunned by the time we live in, and it's so transitional, and so it really came out in the writing just how much this is like a transitional time. And I mean that in the sense that no one thinks this is it.
2: When it came to writing this album, Antonoff looked to explore the unknown.
6: I think you inherently write things you don't know. You know, if you know something very well, it's not very interesting to write. Like journaling or like tracking your dreams, like you're looking for what you're feeling but not sure of. And so I'm just after these feelings of, I have certain amounts of stability and then certain amounts of insanity in my life. And there's these ghosts that have existed forever. And at different points in your life, like whether it's you've changed because of age or you've changed because of circumstance, you revisit these things through the same lens.
5: I want to know the one that I'm named for. I want to understand this shame.
6: It's like brand new to me, but kind of the same thing I've been chipping away at in all my writing. How do I make it through, not unscathed, because scathed is fine, but as intact more in my humanity.
2: This album looks at themes of marriage, grief, and generational differences, but it's an optimistic record that feels love-struck and hopeful.
6: At the end of the day, you know, the deepest parts of the album are in line with the things that I feel myself most in, which is love and grief and time. But this entry point is just things I don't care about that I think I care about, and I think we're all experiencing that. And I am obsessively zeroing in on my people and my sound and my world. You know, it's not elitist. Everyone can come in.

Pictures, The Van, from the album Everyone for 10 Minutes. It's a new entry for Michael Ball, Glow, and from it, this is the title track. You know you.

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There's something in your eyes, a spark that looks like mine. I came from the same damn storm as you.

0: Michael Ball, Glow, taken from the 25th album from this British entertainer, who since the late 1980s has been a major theatre star, appearing as the lead in a number of productions. He's also known in the UK as a radio and TV presenter.
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3: Number 10.
0: Tour Collection, the best of Ed Sheeran.
4: I don't wanna know if you're getting ahead of the program. I want you to be.
3: Number 9.
0: Michael Ball, Glow.
5: Dance, dance, put your hands up in the air.
3: Number 8.
0: Michael Jackson, Bad.
3: Number 7.
0: Noah Kahan, The Great Divide. No.

0: It's the third album from UK singer Maisie Peters. It's called Fluorescence. Here's the BBC's Alicia Woods.
1: Turn the radio on. Am I crawling out the speakers?
2: Let's talk about this new album, Fluorescence. It's kind of an understatement, isn't it, to say that people are excited, because you've been teasing this for so long. Like, we all remember the MP3 socks on stage, what, nearly 2 years ago?
3: It feels very surreal, but I'm just really excited for it to be out and part of other people's lives, not just mine.
1: Now I'm fine, but growing old.
2: And you can really tell that there's been, like, a transition from The Good Witch.
3: Yeah, definitely. It does feel tonally and sonically very different, but I've also changed. So I think it really just reflects the journey that I've been on as a person and as an artist.
2: The Good Witch, in a way, it kind of felt like an album for the heartbroken girlies, right? So what are you hoping that Fluorescence kind of becomes for people?
3: It feels like it carries a lot of the same stories. It's just got a...

0: new perspective on them. So I've grown up with a lot of my fans, and I hope that they feel like open and ready for an album that's a little bit more healed.
1: And there's a lot of lyrics, I guess, across the whole album that are quite personal as well. Like,
2: sometimes when I sing, I get the big note wrong. The teenagers held on to that all summer long.
0: You know, sometimes something can permeate that you really didn't expect.
1: We've seen you chat a lot recently as well about kind of how your confidence has grown a lot.
0: I've definitely struggled with my voice in the past. It's been nice having that time off, I think, and really strengthened my voice.
1: Not that you didn't necessarily dance before, but that's definitely become more of a thing. Is that fair to say?
0: Yeah, definitely. I put my dancing shoes on for my regard and did a little line dance moment, which was very nerve-wracking, but like so fun. And actually, every show since, we've been doing the dance. We wrote the song called Kingmaker and then was like, well, this has to be part of the album. And so it made it on there, it crept its way on in the very 11th hour. And I'm so pleased it did, because I think the story the song tells and the tone of it, the feeling of it, is such an important part of Fluorescence, and I can't imagine.

0: Tracy Peters, Kingmaker, from the album Fluorescence, a new entry at this week's number one. When Top of the Pops returns, it's the brand new singles chart.
1: It's Top of the Pops.
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0: I'm Kim Robson. Now it's time for the brand new singles chart here in the UK. And we start with a re-entry at number 27.
3: This is the official chart. This is where it begins.
0: Calvin Harris with Clementine Douglas, Blessings.

0: St. Clementine Douglas, Blessings, a re-entry at this week's number 27. It's a high climber for another Talk to You.
1: Number 21.

another, Talk to You. They're a Dutch production duo, and on this track they've been joined by New Jersey-based singer 54 Ultra. I'm Kim Robson, this is Top of the Pops from the BBC, and we're featuring the high new entries and climbers in this week's UK Top 40 Singles Chart. It's a high climber for Prosper, Free Your Mind.

0: Prosper, Free Your Mind. They're a production duo from Leeds here in the UK. On this track, they've been joined by vocalist Clooney.
1: The UK.
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0: Now numbers 20 to 6 in the singles chart. At 20, A Non-Mover, Malcolm Todd, Earrings. 19 is Drake, National Treasure. A re-entry at 18, Fleetwood Mac, Dreams. Up 5 to 17, Prosper, Free Your Mind. Up 1 to 16, Ella Langley, Choosing Texas. Up 4 to 15, Milky, Just the Way You Are. 14 is Somber with Homewrecker. Up 3 to 13, Olivia Dean, Man I Need. It's up 2 to 12 for Harry Styles, American Girls. 11, Michael Jackson, Human Nature. At 10, Michael Jackson, Beat It. Up 1 to 9, Olivia Rodrigo, Drop Dead. Up 7 to 8, Zara Larsson, Midnight Sun. And up 5 to 7, Zara Larsson, Lush Life. At 6, Drake, Janice. Coming up, the top 5 best-selling songs in the UK.
3: I'm Trevor Smith with a quick look at this week's music news. Sam Fender was among the big winners at this year's Ivor Novello Awards as he won Songwriter of the Year. Officials said he'd become one of the defining voices in modern British music and storytelling. Elsewhere, Rosalía won International Songwriter of the Year, while Scottish alt folk singer Aidan took home 2 awards, Rising Star and Best Song for Don't Fall Asleep. And Sir Elton John received a special honour as he was announced as the Ivors Academy first ever president. Noughties girl group Mystique have confirmed they will reunite 2 decades after their split. The trio, who were known for blending the UK garage sound popular at the time with R&B melodies, are reuniting to celebrate the anniversary of their first album. Singer Alicia Dixon said, "We can't wait to relive the magic and energy of that record and many more with the very people who made it so special." And Bad Bunny is the voice of a forgotten toy known as Pizza with sunglasses in the new Toy Story movie. Disney said the Puerto Rican star will be heard as the effortlessly cool and mysterious character who's a member of a small but mighty community of forgotten and toys that live in an abandoned backyard shed.
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Colour, Dracula, and they'll move her at this week's number 5. Up 3 places at number 4, Chemical Brothers, Go.

Brothers Go, up 3 to number 4. Originally released in 2015, it's back thanks to its high-profile feature in the movie Apex. This is Top of the Pops from the BBC, and I'm Kim Robson, and these are the top 5 most popular songs in the UK this week. Up one place at number 3, Michael Jackson, Billie Jean.

Jackson, Billie Jean, up one to number three. It's also featured in the smash hit movie Michael, which tells the story of the singer. And as of this week, has now taken $800 million in box office receipts around the world. It's a new entry at number two, Olivia Rodrigo, The Cure.

0: Rodrigo, The Cure, is a new entry at number 2. It's a new taster for her album You Seem Pretty Sad for a Girl So In Love, which is out in 2 weeks. The official UK singles chart is compiled by the official charts company. I'm Kim Robson. Top of the Pops is produced by Alan Rowett at Rotation Media for the BBC World Service.
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0: Sam Fender and Olivia Dean's song Rain Me In celebrates its 50th week in the chart and seems unstoppable at the top, as for the 13th time, it's Top of the Pops number one.

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This week's serving of old and scratchy, new and glitchy dub and reggae brings us material from Jesse Royal, Stephen Marley, Pablo Moses, and Horace Andy. And after Mick Deck's Ornidary Version intro piece, New Zealand's Damon Schwalger as The Nomad with tracks from his forthcoming release. Thanks for tuning in.

we're going to get money from. We know how to get some out of it.

Stephen Marley with Hills of St. Anne. Jesse Royal and Tippy Igrade with Art of Dub and Blessing Dub with Stephen's son, Johan Marley. And from his new Best Of release,

Ready, Aim, Fire, and Music Is My Desire from his new Best Of album. And to another icon, Horace Andy, from his new Echo Beach release, The Voice in Sound. This is German artist Fennin with his version of Bad Man that also features Jamaica's Million Teeth.

say, cause the art of man, the art of man, show no remorse. The art of man, the art of man.

That was the Dub Mines version of Wicked Babylon Must Go Down, the Lee Groves remix of Money Money, and the Fennin version of Batman from Horace Andy's new album, The Voice in the Sound. This is the late Roland

sees us out of the Roots and Reggae show this week. It comes from the late Carlos Malcolm and the Afro Caribs. Carlos was a Jamaican trombonist, percussionist and band leader. When he visited Australia to lecture on the history of reggae music, he conducted the Melbourne Ska Orchestra to demonstrate how Jamaican mentor music evolved into reggae music. Vale Carlos Malcolm, who has died aged 91. Before then, the late Roland Burrell with Johnny Dollar and Suzette. Thanks for tuning in to Sister Selector's Roots and Reggae Show. I'll catch you same time next week across Australia via the Community Radio Network at Buckets Radio in Gloucester. Bye for now.

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Hello, I am Gorton McKenzie, and around Australia, you are listening to Let the Bands Play, Australia's top band parade, brought to you from the studios of 3CR in Melbourne, Australia, broadcast throughout the nation, via the internet, distributed by the Community Radio Network, and also heard on digital radio in the Melbourne metropolitan area. 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

What a beautiful way to open the program. The Floral Dance, written by Katie Moss and played by the South Brisbane Federal Band, the musical director Edward Kennedy, and I'm sure many of our listeners would remember Peter Dawson, that famous voice singing that Floral Dance many years ago. I sing it myself. It's a great work. Well, let's continue the great music now with the band of the Royal Australian Navy, already on stage to play Night Flight to Madrid.

What a great performance and a lovely piece of music. Night Flight to Madrid, written by Kermit Leslie, and we heard it played by the band of the Royal Australian Navy, the musical director, Lieutenant Commander George Hooker. And now the Hawthorne Band will play I Dreamed a Dream.

beautifully played. I Dreamed a Dream, written by Claude Michel Schoenberg and arranged by D. Barry, was played by the Hawthorne Band, conducted by Ken MacDonald. And now we go to Tasmania. Glen Orchy City Concert Brass plays Scotch Collegians.

That's certainly a nice march. Scotch Collegians, written by Alex F. Lithgow, was played by Glenorchy City Concert Brass and the Director of Music, Dean Hunt, OAM. Yes, this is Let the Bands Play, and I am Gordon McKenzie. Time now to hear once more from the Royal Australian Navy Band, this time with A Life on the Ocean Wave.

I'm sure that would have brought back many memories, particularly those who followed the radio news programs in years gone by. You would remember a certain radio station, well, certainly here in Melbourne, from whence we broadcast this program, used that Life on the Ocean Wave as a news theme. Can you remember which one? Well, A Life on the Ocean Wave by Russell, arranged by Kenneth Elford, was played by the Royal Australian Navy Band, the musical director, Lieutenant Commander Philip Anderson. Speaking of results, let's now hear from the central band of the Royal Australian Air Force, playing El Abanico.

and a fine performance there from the Central Band of the Royal Australian Air Force. Squadron leader Laurie Hicks was at the helm, so to speak, and it was El Abanico, written by Javaloy. The Australian Army Band of the 3rd Military District is already on the platform and lined up to play National Emblem.

And there we had the drummer doing his solo again. We heard their national emblem, written by William Bagley and played by the Australian Army Band of the 3rd Military District, the musical director, Captain Don Jarrett. Quite some years ago, when presenting this program, I received a request for the next item. Took a long while to find it, or to find a CD with it, so I hope our listener still tunes in to let the bands play all these years later. The International Staff Band of the Salvation Army plays Under Two Flags.

Very nicely performed indeed. And that was the International Staff Band of the Salvation Army playing Under Two Flags, written by Bramwell Coles. The bandmaster, Dr. Stephen Cobb. Very fine performance. An equally fine performance is this next item from our friends again, this time the massed bands of the Royal Australian Navy, with the Red Cloak

certainly a beautiful march. I trust you enjoyed The Red Cloak, written by Mansfield and played by the massed bands of the Royal Australian Navy, conducted by Lieutenant Commander George Hooker. Certainly one of my favourite marches, and I'm very glad when that comes up as a request every so often. The Red Cloak by Mansfield. Now let's go across to South Australia, and we'll have the band of the South Australia Police to play Nobles of the Mystic Shrine. And if you think this is the Sousa spot, no, you are mistaken. It's not the Sousa spot. In fact, we'll swap things around. I'll confuse you even more now. So we'll play the Sousa spot, and this is, of course, in memory of Keith Corcoran and for all the Sousaphiles. The John Foster Black Dyke Mills Band plays Marching with Sousa.

Well, if you enjoyed the music of John Philip Sousa, you had a feast there, that's for sure. And more coming, I can tell you. That was Marching with Sousa, and it comprised Liberty Bell, High School Cadets, El Capitan, Semper Fidelis, Washington Post, and it was all written by John Philip Sousa and played by the John Foster Black Dyke Mills Band, conducted by Jeffrey Brand and Roy Newsom. We continue with the music of John Philip Sousa with the band of the South Australia Police, ready to play in Nobles of the Mystic Shrine.

and another fine performance. Nobles of the Mystic Shrine, written by John Philip Sousa, was played by the Band of the South Australia Police. The director of music, Doug Drysdale. Very fine music coming from South Australia. So let's now move to the sacred music spot in Let the Bands Play. Charles Skase sings How Great Thou Art.

Certainly going back an era with the recording, and you can certainly tell that with the quality. But when you think of it, it was Charles Skase. He was the father of Christopher Skase. So yes, certainly going back some years, but a very fine performance. He had a good voice too. And Charles Skase, I'm sure, was in the Sun Aria, the Herald Sun Aria. And I'm fairly sure he won. Can't think of the year, about the 1950s, early 1950s. Very fine singer. How Great Thou Art, written by Stuart Hine, and I said, sung by Charles Skase. And yes, you are listening to Let the Bands Play, and I am Gorton McKenzie. And this is Australia's top band parade, which is heard on this station at this time every week, and is brought to you from the studios of 3CR in Melbourne, Australia, and broadcast throughout the nation via the internet, distributed by the Community Radio Network, and also heard on digital radio in the Melbourne metropolitan area. Now, band fans, we love spreading good news, so why not tell all your fellow music lovers and your good friends about this program so that they too can enjoy this great music. Now, this next item, it's a sparkling West Coast of America flavored march, and it was written for the Pasadena Tabernacle Band's 120th anniversary, and so includes a couple of references that are closely associated with the Salvation Army Corps. There are also brief quotes from Everything Is Coming Up Roses and Onward Christian Soldier, so keep an ear out for those, because the Roses Parade held in Pasadena every New Year's Day, of course, is the prompt for that. So the Corps used to be the Hollywood Tabernacle. So we will hear now the International Staff Band of the Salvation Army playing On We March.

and a fine performance of On We March, written by Kevin Larson. We heard it played by the International Staff Band of the Salvation Army, musical director Dr. Stephen Cobb. And yes, you have been listening to Let the Bands Play, and I am Gorton McKenzie. We go out now with the band of the Royal Military College Duntroon playing the Army March, which was jointly written by Banjo Patterson, George Wallace, Irving Berlin, and we will hear the performance conducted by the musical director, Major Jeff Gray.

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1: From the concert halls to the juke joints,
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2: Heard around the globe on NPR worldwide. 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Hi, I'm your co-host, Pat Mitchell Worley.
1: What? Whoa, Pat, you sound strange. Are you sure? Are you okay?
2: Do you believe that? Oh, no, I'm not Pat Mitchell Worley, although I do know her. I am Steve Selvidge.
1: Hey, Steve.
3: Hey, Steve.
1: You were a pretty convincing Pat, but there's no replacing Pat.
2: No, there's. They broke the mold with Pat.
1: Today we're bringing you a very special performance from Dixon Gallery and Gardens Art on Fire event with a performance from Alice Hazen and the Blaze. So glad to have a guest host today in the person of Mr. Steve Selvidge. Steve is the son of the founding producer and founding executive director of Bill Street Caravan, Mr. Sid Selvidge.
2: Oh, yeah.
1: Steve may have called him Pop or Father or Dad.
2: Pops.
1: Pops.
2: Cool. Yeah.
1: Cool. Well, we're honored to have the legacy of all things Bill Street Caravan sitting with us today, and he's going to be hosting. You'll hear a lot more from Steve throughout the rest of 2025 and beyond. Today, we're showcasing Alice Hazen and the Blaze live from the Dixon Gallery and Gardens during their 2024 Art on Fire event. And I actually had the privilege of performing alongside Alice Hazen at that particular event as my band, Black Cream, a local Memphis band, performed at the Art on Fire event with Dixon as well. And I'll tell you what, I watched Alice's performance from the sidelines right there next to the stage. And it was truly a magical, energetic, and eclectic performance. Alice is a violinist, and she actually seems to be a rock violinist, if you let me define it. But she has a band that consists of drums, bass, and keyboards, and they rocked. I never thought I'd say a violinist rocked out, but I watched Alice Hazen and Blaze absolutely rock out and rock that stage. So I'm excited to have her, and we're all excited to have her on Bill Street Caravan today. I believe you mentioned earlier, Steve, that you know her as well.
2: Yeah, we have played together. We used to do the Way at St. John's Methodist, John Kilzer's recovery service. And yeah, I mean, she's super energetic always.
1: What were your roles? What was you all's respective roles at the Way?
2: Well, she was playing violin and I was playing guitar. I might sing one now and again, but yeah, I mean, I noticed straight off that we were up there on stage and we both had pedal boards. You know, she was running through all kinds of cool, like, phasers and stuff, and it was really, really neat. And just, like I said, very energetic and a lot of fun to play with.
1: Yeah, and working with her, you wouldn't almost be able to tell that, I mean, she's classically trained, Yale graduated musician from Vermont, who has found her way down to the dirty South.
2: That's right.
1: Tennessee.
2: That's right. Just come here and just soak it in.
1: Yes, indeed. And Memphis continues to have that effect on musicians who travel or move here. They basically adopt this city as their own. And Alice has definitely done that. And she's barnstorming all through the city of Memphis, her and her bands.
2: Yeah, she works, man.
1: Yes, sir. I'm very glad that we crossed paths. Since we can talk a little more personally about relationships with Alice, as we're both musicians that have worked with her or alongside her, how would you describe, given you all were at church, so maybe...
2: Well, we weren't playing church songs.
1: Oh, okay.
2: This was a recovery service that played...
1: Oh, yes, right.
2: We could go anywhere from, I don't know, the meters to, just all kinds of stuff.
1: So what was it like performing with a violinist? Had you performed with a violinist before or one like Alice?
2: Not one like Alice. When I first started playing with Amy Levere, she had a violin player, Bob Fergo, who used to play with Leonard Cohen. Here and there, you know, but I mean, not often. It's not like a horn player or a keyboard player.
1: I think that may be, or at least in my opinion, that's kind of part of the appeal of Alice. I mean, you look at it and you say, okay, I may have an idea of what's about to happen. And then the band gets going and Alice takes off on one of her many almost jam band type solos. And you're standing there like, wow, I didn't know I was going to be rocked out like this by this lady in this band. But they absolutely have adopted a Memphis swagger that is setting stages, blazing stages
2: Yeah.
1: all across this region. So shout out to you again, Alice, for coming here, being a transplant, but yet making your mark and calling Memphis your home.
2: I think, too, she brings a lot of positivity, which is one thing that I like. Just, I mean, personally, in her, you know, I'm always glad to see her. And it's, you know, there's always a big smile. I think that translates to the stage.
1: Yep. I had Alice in here for the interview for this show a few months ago. And as you all will hear, we've got a little limited time on what we can cover in an interview. After the tape stopped rolling, we talked for another hour about all things music, moving here, being here. And like you said, just full of energy and full of knowledge, but also very curious about the music world here in Memphis and curious enough to immerse herself in
2: it. Yeah, for sure.
1: And it's just, and I'm watching her grow now, even though I've only recently met her. The way she described her evolution as a musician, Memphis has played a major part in the latest iteration of her sound. And we're lucky enough to have Alice and her band on today's episode of Bill Street Caravan. Let's get into some music from Alice Hazen and the Blaze, live from the Dixon Gallery and Gardens and their annual Art on Fire event.

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1: We'll be back with more music from Alice Hazen and The Blaze live at Art on Fire in just a bit.
0: Up next, Grammy-nominated blues man Guy Davis takes us through the life histories of the pioneers and innovators enshrined in the Blues Hall of Fame. This segment is brought to you by the Blues Foundation and is also available as a standalone podcast through iTunes.
2: Alberta Hunter sat across the hospital room from my bed. She looked old, slender, and positively vital. She wore her hair straightened and tied up in a braided crown. Gold hoop earrings matched her thin gold bracelets that jingled as she pointed a long red fingernail at me. "I've never had no blues about no man in my life, honey," Alberta said. She sat relaxed, her legs crossed, her eyes twinkling. "And I've seen them all," she chuckled. Indeed, as I'd find out. In Memphis, W.C. Handy marched past her house on Beale Street. In Chicago, she sang in a gangster cabaret with King Oliver and Louis Armstrong backing her up. In New York, she sang on records with Fats Waller behind her. In London, she shared the stage every night for a year with Paul Robeson. Alberta even performed during Britain's celebration for the coronation of King George VI. And then she walked away from it, exited stage right, left no forwarding address. For the next 17 years, she worked as a nurse in this hospital and scarcely spoke of her previous life. That's what she was doing in my room, on her night off, no less. I'd gotten rushed to the hospital a few days back with a burst appendix. I woke up from surgery and saw this little old lady in neatly starched whites beside the bed. And when she hummed a tune, she swung like a whole band. I told her how I dig the blues. She chuckled. Alberta took special care of her patients. She kept everyone on clean, dry sheets, in clean, fresh clothes. She snuck us extra food and Coca-Colas. One night, I raged with fever, and she smuggled in an old remedy. She crushed up gypsum weed and peach tree leaves, mixed them with vinegar in a sink. She soaked a handkerchief in it and laid that across my eyes. It smelled like socks, but Alberta's cool touch and attention settled me down. "My grandmother cured my headache with this," Alberta said. "She bathed me in a zinc wash tub and traced the three moles on my foot. She told my mama, 'This one's a wanderer.'" That was the first I'd heard of Alberta's life. She had me hooked.
3: Hey, come on up some night, my castle's rockin'. You can bust your...
2: No modern medicine or ancient superstition made me feel better than listening to her. I soon figured out I had a legend on my ward. One sunny afternoon in Chicago, young Alberta went for a drive with a piano player named Lovey Austin. Lovey was a take-charge kind of person. She had escaped from Tennessee and totally remade herself in Chicago, renamed herself and everything. Now she led her own band. Lovey had men working for her. Lovey had the interior of her car upholstered in leopard skin to match her riding clothes. Alberta never learned to drive, and Lovey drove like she hadn't been taught. Lovey clasped a cigarette between her teeth, sat back cool and calm, and flew. Alberta got nervous and started singing, making up words to put her mind somewhere else. "Gee, but it's hard to love someone when that someone don't love you. I'm so disgusted, heartbroken too. I got the downhearted blues." Lovey said, "Oh, that's wonderful, honey." So Alberta tossed out another rhyme. "Got the world in a jug, stopper in my hand. And if you want me, you must come under my command." Now that line had to be written by a woman who never got the blues from a man. Downhearted Blues officially was Alberta and Lovey's, but it became a classic thanks to another lady from Tennessee. The song practically made, "And if you want me, you must come under my command." Now that line had to be written by a woman who never got the blues from a man. Downhearted Blues.

0: Maybe I'm just getting old. I was back in the 20s and 30s, baby. I didn't see them white boys with me on Broadway. That's why I sang the blues. I never heard of any of them until these little white boys started writing the history of the blues. I asked her if she deserved a bigger part. I've been under too much scrutiny in my life, baby. It ain't worth it. My privacy means everything. As my days in the hospital wore on and our conversation deepened, I figured out why she had never had the blues about a man. Her first true love was named Lottie. They met in Chicago at one of those all-night cabarets with Louis Armstrong and King Oliver blowing. Lottie invited Alberta to visit her in New York and jotted down the address. Alberta soon showed up at Lottie's home. The place was a mansion, probably the biggest in Harlem. Alberta marched up to ring the bell. The front door opened, and there stood Lottie's uncle, Bert Williams, only the most famous black entertainer in the world. "Lottie here?" Alberta asked. Mr. Williams walked away without speaking, but left the door open a crack. It all happened fast, like real true love. Alberta and Lottie bought an apartment together on 148th Street up Sugar Hill. To make it official, the last thing Alberta needed to do was tell her mama. Mama, Miss Laura, had no real problems with people living differently. Miss Laura used to work in Memphis on Gayoso Street washing clothes in a bawdy house. She said everything she knew about manners and social nicety came from those sporting women. Miss Laura didn't judge. Until she got to Sugar Hill. Miss Laura barely took one step into her daughter's apartment. She had traveled by train from Chicago, but saw Lottie and turned right back around. "I don't like New York," she told Alberta. But Miss Laura soon came back for good. Her husband died, leaving her without a provider. "She needed me, and I made enough money to take care of her," Alberta said. "Looking after Mama meant I had no choice but to live my life on the go. We already faced discrimination from being black, then our family's disapproval. I couldn't portray my true self on stage. There was no escape. The secret kept me on the run.
1: I got a mind to ramble, ooh, but I don't know where to go."
0: No man ever gave Alberta the blues, but still, she had them. She and Lottie obtained passports and set sail across the Atlantic. Their old friend, Bricktop, from the early nights in Chicago, set up a club in Paris. Brick came from West Virginia and could be as crude and dirty as an old coal miner, Alberta told me. Brick would call from the street into my window, "What you witches doing up there?" Except she didn't say witches. Not only did French people worship blacks, but our private life was nothing to hide. In Paris, we took on the flavor of Paris. We felt at ease in cafe society as well as in the joints where the waitresses picked up their tips without using their hands. Alberta corresponded with all the black papers to describe the race situation throughout the world for folks back home. She leaked back word of a romance, an engagement to a baron. I asked her about him. "A total fabrication, honey. We needed a divorce in the background to keep people from talking. Being engaged to a fairy tale prince did the same thing without hurting anyone. Just a little slickology." The only problem she and Lottie faced was that no one on the continent knew how to do black hair. That was the only problem until Hitler came. The U.S. government required its citizens on temporary work visas to return to America. Bricktop barely got out before France fell to the Nazis. Their friend Josephine Baker stayed and joined the underground resistance. Alberta did the next best thing. She signed on with the USO. She spent much of the next decade until the end of the Korean War flying from battle zone to battle zone, strapped to a parachute in a bumpy, noisy troop transport. She gave the boys her all, or her almost, anyway. Some nights, she stepped on stage in freezing temperatures, soldiers holding their flashlights to illuminate her. She wore her tightest, most shimmering gown, no overcoat and nothing underneath. Everyone

0: You're fast in the war, she laughed. Those boys might get killed the next day. Not long after she returned to New York for good, Miss Laura passed away. When she died, I could finally live how I always wanted, settle down to regular life with my loved ones. Alberta's generosity and trust lifted my spirit, even as the pain and swelling in my abdomen got worse, and my temperature jumped and dropped. She never once asked me to keep quiet. Didn't she know I could turn the spotlight back on her? Tell the world she was a star? Share her true story? Finally, I had to ask, are you worried I'm going to get out of here and tell your secret? She looked at me with pity. I said, I mean, that's your deathbed confession. She said, yeah, honey, but this ain't my deathbed.
1: Look what the sun has done to me. It seems there's no more fun to me.
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3: 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I'm Steve Selvage.
2: And I'm Thomas Cribbins. Today we're showcasing an artist whose music is as dynamic and inspiring as the setting where we recorded her performance. That's right, Steve. We're talking about Alice Hazen and the Blaze, live from the Dixon Gallery and Gardens during their 2024 Art on Fire event.
3: Art on Fire is one of Memphis's most beloved cultural events, blending the visual and performing arts with great food and unforgettable atmosphere. This year's lineup included the fiery fiddle-powered grooves of Alice Hazen and the Blaze, and they certainly delivered a performance to remember.
2: Absolutely, Steve. Alice's sound is a genre-defying mix of rock, folk, and roots music, driven by her classically trained violin mastery. But there's so much more to Alice's story. As I mentioned earlier, she comes from Vermont, a place known really more for its maple syrup and mountains. But she made the journey to Memphis, Tennessee, and we're equally rich in culture, but with a decidedly different twist to it. Can you imagine trading snowshoes for barbecue?
3: That's quite the leap, Thomas. Alice's journey from Vermont to Memphis was also a musical one. She studied at Yale University, where she honed her classical violin skills. But when she landed in Memphis, the city's soul and energy pulled her into the world of improvisation and genre blending. Her music today reflects that fusion, combining technical mastery with the freewheeling spirit of Memphis.
2: That's right, Steve. Her latest works, including her upcoming EP, Dream of Rain, highlight global climate challenges. And her track, Memphis Sands, speaks to protecting the aquifer right here in Memphis. It's music with a message, and it resonates deeply. And you know, Steve, Alice has a knack for making serious topics relatable and even fun. I mean, who else could make an aquifer sound groovy?
3: If you're loving what you hear, you'll want to check out more of Alice Hazen's music. You can find her online at alicehazen.com, that's H-A-S-E-N, where she shares updates, tour dates, and music releases. She's also on social media, so be sure to follow her there for the latest news.
2: Now let's throw it back to the music. Here's more from Alice Hazen and the Blaze, live at the Dixon Gallery and Gardens on Bill Street Caravan.

0: All right, we're here on Beale Street Caravan with Alice Hasen. How are you doing?
1: I'm great. Excited to be here. How about you guys?
0: Oh, we're doing fantastic. Even better now that we have a star in our midst.
1: Oh, stop.
0: Well, you know, you've got quite an interesting story, and the cat's already out of the bag because we're, of course, sharing the music of Memphis all over the world, but you're not from here originally.
1: That's true. I'm from the upwards north, from the state of Vermont.
0: All right. Absolutely. So what brought you to Memphis, Tennessee?
1: Well, in 2012, I didn't know what I wanted to do after graduating college, so I applied for Teach for America, and they placed me down in the south in Clarksdale, Mississippi, as a band director. And so that was a big change for me. I had never been to the South, and I had no clue what it would be like. But as a stroke of luck would have it, I got placed right in the center of the blues capital of the world. And that really introduced me to just like a wonderful cast of characters and musicians who showed me what the blues really, where it comes from and what it's grown into now, which it's blossoming into all these different cool genres that people in Clarksdale are like really bringing it, you know, into the new century. So there's just a great connection to Memphis through Clarksdale. And that kind of was where I cut my teeth as a performer. Jamming at Ground Zero and forming a band called Blackwater Trio, which was acoustic folk rock. And then in 2015, I decided to leave my job at the school and just focus on creating music. And then in 2016, I decided to come up to Memphis and expand my horizons a little bit more.
0: Spectacular. If I could take even a step further back, because I didn't want to skip over this, I mean, what is your training and how did you even begin to spark a musical practice?
1: Well, I'm lucky that when I grew up, I had a mother who is in the Vermont Symphony Orchestra who plays flute, and she's still in the orchestra, still an active musician. And then my dad is also really supportive of me. So when I was young, my mom started me on Suzuki violin. And then from there, I just, you know, she made sure that I didn't quit. And both of them really have supported me through the years. And I will say my mom was a little hesitant at first when I left the classical sphere, which was what I was in all through college. And I majored in music at Yale, played in the Yale Symphony. And then I went straight down to the South and started this completely different life of someone who plays in bars and, you know, gets paid partially in beer. And she was like, I'm not so sure about that. But then once I started putting out some of my first original like works, like my first album, Violin Tro, she decided that this was going to be okay with her. So,
0: you know, I guess it's been swimming around in my head for quite some time, but I've never been able to sit down in an environment where, you know, no one would hold me accountable for my potential ignorance. But what is the distinction between a violin and a fiddle? Is it the style of music and the repertoire, or is it the instrument itself?
1: That's a great question. And I like to come up with different answers, but my favorite one...
0: For the sake of my education, can you give me the right answer?
1: Oh, yes. Yeah, I'll give you both. The right answer is it can be whatever you're holding in your hands. If it's shaped like one of those things you just mentioned, it can be either one. So there are just two different styles. Well, fiddle has a bunch of styles. You could do Western swing, you could do Celtic, you could do Appalachian, old time, you could do blues. So there's a bunch of different ways you can go in the non-classical sphere. But when I first came down here, I just had one instrument, and that was my violin, my acoustic, very old and fragile violin that I can't believe I took into some of the bars I did. But I played on that and still do when I record for folks. You know, that is my primary, and that has seen me through concerts. Like when I was in the Vermont Youth Orchestra, we got to go to Carnegie Hall and play. So it's been to both Carnegie Hall and to Ground Zero Blues Club. So that one instrument can definitely just be both, and it's just about the style. The other answer I like to give is the violin has four strings, the fiddle has four strings.
0: Oh.
1: So, yeah, that's just the funny answer, but they're the same.
0: Yeah. Well, walk me through the dynamics of your band, because I've seen you solo, I've seen you in duos, you mentioned the trio, so there's quite a lot of configurations, and you also have done some session work as well. How did the band sort of congeal and come together for you?
1: Well, for the one we're talking about with that played Art on Fire, which is called Alice Hazen and the Blaze, which also, you know, I guess the fire imagery of the fiddle, and, you know, the fiddle is associated with the devil, and so it was just all, it all came together for me. But that band, our first shows were in 2018. I think the first show we ever had was at 831 South Cooper. But then the next year, I put together my first album, which is called Vile Intro. And that was just like the beginning of what I would call my solo career as an artist, fiddle player, singer, songwriter. And so that has truly been one of my projects that I feel like is the most Alice, you know, the one where I can just do whatever I want because it's my band. But in addition, I think the band has also contributed so much to the sound.
0: Awesome. Well, we've enjoyed having you on Bill Street Caravan, and I know our listeners have as well.
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0: That wraps up another episode of Bill Street Caravan. We hope you've enjoyed this incredible performance from Alice, Hazen, and The Blaze.
1: Be sure to tune in next week for more amazing music from Memphis and beyond. Until then, I'm Steve Selvage.
0: And I'm Thomas Cribbins. Thanks for listening to Bill Street Caravan. 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
1: BBC News with Govinder Gill. Kuwait says an Indian national has been killed and at least 63 people injured, some seriously, in an Iranian drone strike on a terminal building at its international airport. Iran's Revolutionary Guards say they carried out the attack. Yolande Nell is in Jerusalem.
2: Video footage shows a fire and widespread damage inside a passenger terminal at Kuwait's airport. Flights, which only resumed this week following the Iran war, have been partly suspended. The US military has air bases in Kuwait and a naval base in Bahrain. Authorities there said three Iranian missiles and several drones were intercepted earlier. The latest exchange of fire appears to have begun when US forces blockading Iranian ports fired on a tanker, prompting Iran to target a civilian ship.
1: The US Secretary of State Marco Rubio says he's prepared to give a private briefing to lawmakers in Washington about Israel's nuclear weapons capabilities. Tom Bateman reports from Washington.
3: Pressed by Representative Joaquin Castro, Mr. Rubio said he wouldn't discuss the issue publicly, but added that, frankly speaking, most of the world did assess Israel had nuclear weapons, before committing to answering more about it, but only in a classified setting. The lawmaker's letter last month was widely seen as breaking a taboo in Washington that has endured for more than half a century over the issue of Israel's nuclear program. Neither Israel nor the US has ever officially acknowledged Israel's nuclear weapons development, which is believed to date back to the 1950s.
1: The head of the WHO says the number of suspected Ebola cases in eastern Congo has reduced significantly as testing ramps up. Tedros Adhanom Ghebreyesus said the number now stood at 116, down from more than 1,000 last week. He said testing had confirmed more than 340 cases in the DRC, which included 60 deaths. Dr. Tedros said he'd been encouraged during a visit by the level of commitment in tackling the outbreak. Police in Indonesia have arrested the former head of the free school meals program, which has been plagued by mass food poisonings and corruption allegations. The arrest came a day after Tadan Hadanaya and two of his deputies were sacked. Lisa Tambunan has more.
4: Dadan Hindayana's arrest follows an overnight raid by the Attorney General's office on the headquarters of the National Nutritional Agency, the government body which oversees the multi-billion dollar free meals program. His two sacked former deputies have also been detained. The free meals scheme was a flagship policy of President Prabowo Subianto's 2024 election campaign in a country where stunting caused by malnutrition affects a fifth of children under five. But thousands of children across Indonesia have fallen ill since the program was launched in January last year.
1: BBC News. Ukraine says it's hit a Russian warship in a port near St. Petersburg as part of a wave of drone attacks targeting the area. An oil terminal was also hit. Images online show thick smoke rising into the sky above the city, coinciding with a major economic forum opening with thousands in attendance. The European Commission has set out proposals designed to help EU tech companies and reduce reliance on the US and Asia. They include favouring European firms for providing computing services in sensitive public contracts, such as defence. There would also be a fast-track approval process and reduced charges for data centres using European-made chips. The interim president of Venezuela, Delcy Rodriguez, has arrived in Delhi for a five-day visit as India ramps up its oil imports from Caracas. Ambarasan Ethiarajan reports.
5: After reaching Delhi, Delcy Rodriguez said she wanted to discuss areas of cooperation that could help address the most pressing needs of the Venezuelan people. An Indian Foreign Ministry spokesman said talks with the Venezuelan leader would explore avenues for further cooperation in energy, trade, healthcare, and renewables. India was the second largest importer of Venezuelan oil in May after the US.
1: The German film director Wim Wenders says he's withdrawing his 1975 film Wrong Move because of complaints by the actress Nastasia Kinski, who appeared topless in it when she was 13. In a statement, the director apologised and said the Wim Wenders Foundation, which owns the film, would remove it from all channels of distribution. He said the actress should have been better protected. Last month, Ms. Kinski gave an interview in which she said she had for years been trying to get Mr. Wenders to change the film without success. BBC News.
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good morning and a very big welcome to Good Morning Country. Coming to you on the Community Radio Network, broadcasting right throughout Australia through your local community radio station. I'm Heather Farrell, broadcasting from my home studio of Triple H in Horsham, right in the heart of the Wimmera region of Western Victoria. It's Thursday morning, 4th of June, 2026. And I certainly hope you're waking up to a wonderful day. Our CD giveaway competition today will be for an album called Chasing Clarity, and it's by Sandy Facey. I will let you know when we open up that competition line. But just so that you've got that number, Thursday's number is different to the other days of the working week. So the number today is 0447 349 055. Please wait until I give you the cue, so no calls just yet. We've got about an hour and a half to wait. And if you missed that number, I do have that number. Well, I'll put it this way. If you missed that number, make sure you've got your pen and paper handy, because I will give it to you another couple of times before we open up that competition line. But right now, going to start off with our usual starting song. It's called My Old Friend. It's by Gina Jeffries and Tanya Kernighan. And let's celebrate our old friends.

0: They bring the curtain down upon the faded star.
1: Becky Cole with Faded Star. A single put out 4 years ago now, and recorded while she was going through some pretty dark times. And it's a bit of a sad song, isn't it? Prior to that, the Wolf Brothers with Kids on Cassette and Gina Jeffries and Tanya Kernaghan started us all off with My Old Friend. Coming up in 9 minutes' time, we have got the Rural Livestock Report. In about 3/4 hour's time, we're going to have a feature of a few Aussie ballads. And in about an hour's time, we will have a look at our CD giveaway. And while she will tell you a bit about Sandy Facey and her album Chasing Clarity, and you'll get your chance to win that album. The phone number for Thursdays only is 0447 349 055. No calls just yet, please wait until I give you that cue to call. But right now, let's hear from Ruarkus, and this one's called The Apple Didn't Fall Far from the Tree.

And there we had Casey Chambers with Biggest Backyard in the World. And prior to that, The Apple Didn't Fall Far by Roo Arcus. To take us up to the next lot of, I've forgotten what it is, Rural Livestock Report we've got coming up very shortly. It's Dancing with Elvis by Gina Jeffries.

Welcome to your daily market update, powered by Auctions Plus, Australia's largest ag marketplace. I'm Seb McDonald with today's report. Sheep numbers at Forbes fell again this sale, with agents yarding 25,700 head. There were 16,700 lambs penned, and the quality continues to be very mixed. All the usual buyers were present and competing in a dearer market. Lambs to restockers sold from $232 to $299 a head. Trade weight lambs were $8 better and more on the well-bred and finished types. Lambs 20 to 24 kilos sold from $282 to $325 a head, with heavies to 26 kilo ranging from $308 to $342 a head. Export lambs sold from $324 to $410 a head, and carcass prices averaged $1,200 to $1,279 per kilo, with plenty of sales in the $1,300 per kilo bracket. There was 9,000 mutton drawn for, and the quality continues to be mixed. Prices jumped with the strong competition. Merino ewes sold from $188 to $355 a head. Crossbred ewes received from $190 to $336 a head, with Dorper ewes selling from $173 to $338 a head. Wet conditions reduced cattle numbers at CTLX Carcor, and the quality was slightly plainer. Grown steers were again in short supply, and there was more variation in the grown heifers, with less prime heavyweights penned. Around 400 cows were offered, and the quality was back through the run. The market sold to a much stronger trend. Weaner steers reached 642 cents and heifers 553 cents per kilo. Feeder steers were 25 to 30 cents per kilo stronger, with the medium and heavyweight selling from 500 to 572 cents per kilo. Feeder heifers were 30 to 40 cents better, selling from 470 to 545 cents per kilo. The bulk over 500 cents per kilo. Heavy trade heifers reached 485 cents per kilo. Grown steers to feed reached 526 cents, and prime grown steers and bullocks were 12 cents dearer, selling from 468 to 495 cents per kilo. The best of the heavy grown heifers reached 488 cents per kilo. Heavy cows were 10 cents to 14 cents stronger, with the bulk ranging from 385 to 430 cents, and the leaner two-score cows jumped nearly 20 cents per kilo and ranged from 355 to 396 cents per kilo. The best heavy bulls sold to 440 cents per kilo. That concludes today's market update, brought to you by Auctions Plus, dedicated to connecting ag.

0: Good morning and welcome back to Good Morning Country. And thank you for the Rural Livestock Report there. I'm Heather Farrell, broadcasting from Horsham in the heart of the Wimmera region of Western Victoria. If you're just waking up, it's Thursday morning, 4th of June 2026. Our CD giveaway today is for an album called Chasing Clarity, and it's by Sandy Facey. In about an hour's time, Walshy will let you know a little bit more about Sandy Facey and that particular album, and after that, we'll give you the chance to win that album. Competition number for Thursdays only is 0447 349 055. We've got plenty of music coming up for you from here on in, and we've got one little community service announcement to do, and then it's back into the music. And we're going to start out with the Bellamy Brothers this morning.
1: I thought you loaded that fishing gear already.
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He works 3 days a week as Dr. Miller's nurse. We run some chooks and we can kill a beast, so I guess it could be worse. We're semi-self-sufficient, though there's not much cash to spare. But if you look at it on paper, I'm a bloody millionaire.

Alan Caswell with Million Dollar Farm. We had Andrew Swift prior to that, and that featured his partner Simone Sordello and a track called Oh Valentine, written for their baby daughter Valentine. And prior to that, Bellamy Brothers started us out with Kids of the Baby Boom. Lots of bad weather events happening all over the country at the moment, so thought I'd play this one by Lloyd Back. Very successful for him. It spent half a year sitting on the top 40 charts, so it did very well for him. It's called Rolling Thunder.

Alan Jackson with Who's Cheating Who. And prior to that, we had Giddy Up Cowboy by Hayley Jensen and Rolling Thunder by Lloyd Beck. Our CD giveaway today is Sandy Facey's album Chasing Clarity. And in about an hour's, in about 40 minutes' time, we'll hear from Kevin Walsh with a little bit of information about Sandy Facey and her new album Chasing Clarity. If you're leaving us to go to local programming at top of the hour, thank you for tuning your radio to Good Morning Country. Or maybe you're listening in on the Community Radio Plus app, and you can do that from anywhere in the world. And tomorrow morning, Kevin Walsh will be broadcasting from the bunker at Harrington, and he'll have that album, Sandy Facey's Chasing Clarity, to give. No, he won't. He'll have a different one, and I'll tell you a bit later on just which one that one is. Now, to take us up to the next lot of news and weather at the top of the hour, it's Shelley Minson, and this track is called Riverbank Red.

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2: Good morning, I'm Laura Devoy. Kuwait says one person has been killed and at least 63 injured in an Iranian drone strike on its international airport. Officials say the Dawn attack, which came after an exchange of fire between the US and Iran, damaged some facilities. The BBC's Jia Gol has more details.
3: What we are seeing in this pattern, it shows Iranian showing resolve. The Iranian Revolutionary Guards want to send a message to regional government that if they allow US to use their country as a base to attack Iran, it will be costly for them. And also sending a message of deterrence to the United States of Israel. If they resume the fight and the attack against Iran, Iran still is capable of responding.
2: Meantime, Iran's foreign minister says no tangible progress has been made in peace talks with the United States, but he says communications with the Americans have not been cut off. US President Donald Trump claims Tehran has agreed not to have a nuclear weapon. Medical cannabis patients in New South Wales will be allowed to get behind the wheel without the fear of losing their driver's license. A bill will be introduced to State Parliament giving an exemption to drivers who are prescribed medicinal cannabis. However, their THC levels must remain within the allowed threshold. If they don't, they could lose their license for a minimum of 3 months and be fined more than $700. Researchers say a simple urine test could help improve the early diagnosis rates of chronic kidney disease. Shannon Kirkwood has the details.
4: A global team of experts have published a series of research papers in The Lancet today. Globally, chronic kidney disease, or CKD, is the ninth leading cause of death. The researchers are calling for a renewed focus on diagnosis and treatments. They say up to half of life-threatening cases remain undiagnosed and are pushing for the routine use of a simple and affordable urine test across all healthcare settings. One of the researchers, Adelaide University's Dr. Matthew Borg, says many people don't realise they have CKD before it's progressed. He says a combination of urine and blood tests, as well as blood pressure checks, are crucial in identifying kidney disease earlier and potentially even preventing progression to kidney failure.
2: Research has found winter hailstorms could provide a bigger threat to cold weather crops in the coming years. A study by the University of New South Wales shows under modelling scenarios of 2 and 3 degrees Celsius of global warming, there's an increased risk of hailstorms in cooler places in cooler times of the year. Researchers say there's an expected decrease in summer hail risk, but there are concerns hailstorms may become more destructive when they do occur. In the US, it's too early to call who will be California's next governor. An election was held on Tuesday, and with incumbent Gavin Newsom unable to run again due to term limits, voters were deciding on a new leader. According to NBC News, a short time ago, Republican Steve Hilton was in the lead with nearly 28% of the vote, but Democrat Xavier Becerra had more than 25%, and it was too early to call. Turning to sport, in tennis, 25th seed Diana Schneider is through to the semi-finals of the French Open after taking out the world number one. Schneider lost the first set to Aryna Sabalenka 3-6, but won the second and third 7-5, 6-love. Meantime, qualifier Maya Halinska is also through to the semis. She defeated 22nd seed Anna Kalinskaya 7-6, 6-3. And in the AFL, Adelaide's Taylor Walker will return for tonight's match against Geelong at the Adelaide Oval.
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0: Good morning. I'm Heather Farrell. Good morning, country, coming to you today from my home of Horsham in Western Victoria. I certainly hope you're waking up to a fantastic day wherever you are. Our features CD giveaway will come up in around about half an hour's time, and you'll get your chance to win Sandy Facey's album Chasing Clarity. We'll have the interview with, no, it won't be an interview, we'll have Kevin Walsh tell you a little bit about that album just before we open up the competition line. And no calls just yet, but if you do happen to have that pen and paper handy, today's competition number is 0447 349 055. No calls just yet, please wait till I open that up. But right now, let's look at the weather forecasts for all around Australia.
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0: Now, beginning with the major centres, Brisbane's expecting a high of 22 degrees and a sunny day. Sydney, 19 with a possible shower. Canberra, 11 with showers. Melbourne, 12 with rain. Hobart, rain also, but a top of 11. Adelaide, 15 with showers. Perth, 19 and sunny. Alice Springs, 21 and sunny. Off to Queensland now, Cairns 28 and mostly sunny, Townsville 27 and mostly sunny, Mackay 26 sunny, Rockhampton also sunny 27, Hervey Bay sunny 24 and Gander 23 and sunny. Bit cooler in New South Wales, Armidale 12 degrees with showers, Orange has a predicted top of only 7 degrees. And a minimum overnight of 5. So just plain cold, cold, cold all day with showers. Yass, 10 with showers. Young, 11 with showers. Cooma, shower or two, 10. Batemans Bay, 19 and partly cloudy. Bega, 17 with a shower or two. Griffith, 14, showers easing. In Victoria, Mildura, 15 with showers easing. Swan Hill, 15 with a possible shower. Shepparton, 13 with showers. Bairnsdale, also showers, but 15 there. Warrnambool, 13, rain easing and windy. In South Australia, Mount Gambier, 12 with rain easing. Port Pirie, 15 with showers. Ceduna, 17 with showers. In Tasmania, Nubina 11 with rain easing, Huonville 11 and rain, Oatlands 9 with showers. In the Northern Territory, Darwin 31 and mostly sunny. In Western Australia, Albany 18 with a possible morning shower, Bunbury 18 and mostly sunny, Karratha 27 and mostly sunny, Newman also 27 but sunny, Kununurra 33 and sunny, and Broome also sunny, 31. And here in Horsham, we're expecting 13 degrees and showers easing. And that is your roundup of the weather from all around the country. And just a reminder that there are plenty of warnings out at the moment. So if you're at all concerned, go to the Bureau of Meteorology website at www.bom.gov.au.
2: How are you feeling, mate? 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

G'day folks, this is your country music mate Reg Poole and you're listening to Heather Farrell and she's playing the best of country music. 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

Well, we started out that bracket with Showman's Daughter by Anne Kirkpatrick, followed it up with Reg Poole with Queen of the Blue Gums, and Keith Jamieson with He's the King of Australian Country Music. And, of course, he was singing all about Slim Dusty. So let's have a listen to Slim Dusty coming up next. And this one's quite a famous one for Slim Dusty. It's called Lights on the Hill.

Michael Carr with Charleville and Slim Dusty with Lights on the Hill. To take us up to the next lot of news and weather, Peter Code, and this one's called Grandad's Wagon.

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1: National Radio News.
2: Good morning, I'm Laura Devoy. Kuwait says one person has been killed and at least 63 injured in an Iranian drone strike on its international airport. Officials say the Dawn attack, which came after an exchange of fire between the US and Iran, damaged some facilities. The BBC's Jia Gol has more details.
3: What we are seeing in this pattern, it shows Iranian showing resolve. The Iranian Revolutionary Guards want to send a message to regional government that if they allow US to use their country as a base to attack Iran, it will be costly for them. And also sending a message of deterrence to United States of Israel. If they resume the fight and the attack against Iran, Iran still is capable of responding.
2: Meantime, Iran's foreign minister says no tangible progress has been made in peace talks with the United States, but he says communications with the Americans have not been cut off. US President Donald Trump claims Tehran has agreed not to have a nuclear weapon. Medical cannabis patients in New South Wales will be allowed to get behind the wheel without the fear of losing their driver's license. A bill will be introduced to state parliament giving an exemption to drivers who are prescribed medicinal cannabis. However, their THC levels must remain within the allowed threshold. If they don't, they could lose their license for a minimum of 3 months and be fined more than $700. Researchers say a simple urine test could help improve the early diagnosis rates of chronic kidney disease. Shannon Kirkwood has the details.
4: A global team of experts have published a series of research papers in The Lancet today. Globally, chronic kidney disease, or CKD, is the ninth leading cause of death. The researchers are calling for a renewed focus on diagnosis and treatments. They say up to half of life-threatening cases remain undiagnosed and are pushing for the routine use of a simple and affordable urine test across all healthcare settings. One of the researchers, Adelaide University's Dr. Matthew Borg, says many people don't realise they have CKD before it's progressed. He says a combination of urine and blood tests, as well as blood pressure checks, are crucial in identifying kidney disease earlier and potentially even preventing progression to kidney failure.
2: Research has found winter hailstorms could provide a bigger threat to cold weather crops in the coming years. A study by the University of New South Wales shows under modelling scenarios of 2 and 3 degrees Celsius of global warming, there's an increased risk of hailstorms in cooler places in cooler times of the year. Researchers say there's an expected decrease in summer hail risk, but there are concerns hailstorms may become more destructive when they do occur. In the US, it's too early to call who will be California's next governor. An election was held on Tuesday, and with incumbent Gavin Newsom unable to run again due to term limits, voters were deciding on a new leader. According to NBC News, a short time ago, Republican Steve Hilton was in the lead with nearly 28% of the vote, but Democrat Xavier Becerra had more than 25%, and it was too early to call. Turning to sport, in tennis, 25th seed Diana Schneider is through to the semi-finals of the French Open after taking out the world number one. Schneider lost the first set to Aryna Sabalenka 3-6, but won the second and third 7-5, 6-love. Meantime, qualifier Maya Halinska is also through to the semis. She defeated 22nd seed Anna Kalinskaya 7-6, 6-3. And in the AFL, Adelaide's Taylor Walker will return for tonight's match against Geelong at the Adelaide Oval.
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Good morning and welcome to Good Morning Country. I'm Heather Farrell, your Thursday host, and Good Morning Country coming to you today from Triple H in Horsham in Western Victoria. I certainly hope you're waking up to a wonderful day wherever you are in this great country of ours. Our CD giveaway competition will follow shortly, and you'll have your chance to win Sandy Facey's album Chasing Clarity. Kevin Walsh will tell us a little bit about Sandy Facey's album and what Sandy Facey's been up to prior to us opening up that competition line. No calls just yet, but if you happen to have that pen and paper handy, today's competition number is 0447 349 055. That's 0447 349 055. No calls until I give you that cue just a little bit later on. And if you missed that number, make sure you've got that pen and paper handy, because I will give it to you again before we open up that competition line. But right now, let's have a look at the weather forecasts for all around Australia.

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1: Let's begin with the major centres. Brisbane's expecting a high of 22 degrees and a sunny day. Sydney 19 with a possible shower. Canberra showers 11. Melbourne rain 12. Hobart rain 11. Adelaide showers 15 degrees. Perth sunny 19. Alice Springs 21 and sunny. Off to Queensland now. Cairns 28 and mostly sunny. Townsville 27 mostly sunny. Mackay 26 and sunny. Rockhampton also sunny 27. Hervey Bay sunny 24. Gander sunny 23. Off to New South Wales now. Armidale 12 with showers. Orange only 7 degrees with showers. Gosh, that's chilly. Yass 10 with showers. Young 11 also with showers. Cooma 10, shower or two. Batemans Bay 19 and partly cloudy. Bega 17 with a shower or two. And Griffith 14 with showers easing. Off to Victoria now. Mildura 15 with showers easing. Swan Hill 15 possible shower. Shepparton 13 with showers. Bairnsdale also showers but 15 there. Warrnambool 13, rain easing and windy. In South Australia, Mount Gambier 12 with rain easing. Port Pirie 15 with showers. Ceduna 17 with showers. In Tasmania, Nubina 11 with rain easing. Huonville 11, rain. Oatlands, 9 with showers. In the Northern Territory, Darwin's expecting a top of 31 and mostly sunny. In Western Australia, Albany, 18, possible morning shower. Bunbury, 18 and mostly sunny. Karratha, 27 and mostly sunny. Newman, 27 and sunny. Kununurra, also sunny, but a top of 34 there. Broome, sunny, 31. And here in Horsham, we're expecting a high of 13 degrees and showers easing. And please, there are plenty of weather warnings around. We don't have enough time to be able to broadcast them all. So please check the Weather Bureau website at www.bom.gov.au if you have any concerns whatsoever regarding possible warnings. And that's your roundup of the weather from all around this great country of ours.
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1: Just a reminder, the phone number for Thursday mornings only for our competition line is 0447 349 055. No calls just yet. And I will give you that number once more before we open up that competition line. But right now, time for Kevin Walsh to tell us a bit more about Sandy Facey.
4: Our CD giveaway this morning comes from expat American Sandy Facey. Chasing Clarity is the album. Now, Sandy met an Australian and relocated to Queensland. She married. Unfortunately, her husband passed away and she decided to move down to Melbourne. She's carved a very nice working environment in Melbourne, and this album, Chasing Clarity, is tracks that have come from Sandy Facey and her ideas of growing up and dreams that she had as a young girl. From her pen, we'll feature two of the tracks from this album that's produced by Michael Carpenter. Hold the phones. Heather will give you the cue to call at the appropriate time. We'll feature the first of the two tracks. Track 5, Next Heartbeat, and track 9, What Cowboys Are For. Here's that double play from Sandy Facey.

just heard two tracks from our feature album of the day, Chasing Clarity by Sandy Facey, and they were Next Heartbeat and What Cowboys Are For. Time now to open up the competition line. The number you need to dial is 0447 349 055. That's 0447 349 055. Competition line is now open. You've got just on 11 minutes to get your entry in before we do take a break while we do the news and weather. Coming up next, it's Amber Joy Polton, and this one's Trouble Looks Good on You.

Ashley Dallas with Secondhand Stories. And prior to that, it was Amber Joy Poulton with Trouble Looks Good on You. Just a reminder, the phone number for our CD giveaway today and the prize is Sandy Facey's album Chasing Clarity. The number you need to dial is 0447 349 055. And you've got just under 4 minutes to get your entry in before we do close off the competition line. If your station's going to local programming at the top of the hour, we thank you for joining Good Morning Country this morning and every other day of the working week when Kevin Walsh is your host, coming to you from the bunker. I'm Heather Farrell, your Thursday morning host, and you've certainly got a big thank you from me for listening into Good Morning Country. To take us up to the next lot of news and weather, we've got a great track. It's called Listen to the Country. It's by Angus Gill and it features Kevin Bennett. And it's a wonderful story. 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That number for our competition, 0447 349 055.

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2: Good morning, I'm Laura Devoy. Australia could be hit with a new tariff as US President Donald Trump takes aim at forced labour. He's proposed tariffs of between 10 and 12.5% on dozens of countries, including Australia, the UK and the European Union. The United States Trade Representative Jamison Greer says Australia failed to impose and effectively enforce a forced labour import prohibition.
3: Tariffs as an economic tool have been used by the United States significantly for the past 8 years, and this is more of that. We're expanding it. We're trying to do it in a way that's nuanced, in a transparent way.
2: Some items, including beef, would be exempt from the tariff, which could come into effect within months. The head of the World Health Organization says the number of suspected Ebola cases in Central Africa has reduced significantly as testing ramps up. Tedros Adhanom Ghebreyesus says the number now stands at 116, down from more than 1,000. He says he was encouraged during a recent visit to the Democratic Republic of Congo.
4: The outbreak had a big head start and we're still behind, but under the leadership of the government of DRC, we're catching up. In Bunia, there are now 3 treatment centers with a capacity of 80 beds, and there are also treatment units in Mangualu, Raumpara, Beni, Goma, and Bukavu, and more are on the way.
2: That from the BBC. The federal government has allocated $5 million to support the global response to the Ebola outbreak and help prevent the spread of the disease. The funding will be directed through the International Federation of the Red Cross and the World Health Organization. In a statement, Foreign Minister Penny Wong and Minister for International Development Anne Ali say the funding will provide vital medical care and supplies, water and sanitation services, support outbreak surveillance and preparedness, and strengthen local health systems. At least 9 people have been killed in Israeli strikes on southern Lebanon. Lebanon's health ministry says 2 of the victims were paramedics whose ambulance was hit. Israel says it has been targeting Hezbollah targets. Lebanon's health ministry says 3,500 people have been killed in the country since early March. The CSIRO has produced the largest magnetic map of the universe, which will help researchers better understand the way energy is distributed. The National Science Agency says it marks the beginning of a new generation of research. The world's largest cabaret festival will get underway in Adelaide today. There will be nearly 80 performances from Australian and international artists over the next 12 nights. Artistic director Ruben Kay says this year's event has taken a darker and edgier turn. Speaking to National Radio News, he reflected on how the Adelaide Cabaret Festival has changed over the past 27 years.
5: At the start, it was very underground, but now it's sort of grown into this amazing, sprawling, celebration of the best of cabaret. It's the biggest festival of its kind in the world. It's one of the only festivals dedicated to cabaret.
2: Turning to sport, in tennis, another major upset in the French Open overnight with men's 4th seed Félix Auger-Aliassime knocked out of the tournament. The Canadian lost to 10th seed Flavio Cabolli in 4 sets. The win sees Cabolli through to the semi-finals where he'll take on either Matteo Berrettini or Matteo Arnaldi, who are on court now. There's now only 2 top 10 seeds left, Cabolli and Alexander Zverev.
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welcome to Good Morning Country. I'm Heather Farrell. 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This morning I'm broadcasting out of my home studio in Horsham, situated in Western Victoria. It's Thursday morning, the 4th of June 2026, and it's been a pretty bitter few days across much of the country, especially here in Horsham. Winter has well and truly arrived. Our CD giveaway competition today is for Sandy Facey's album Chasing Clarity, and we will reopen the competition line after we finish the weather, so no calls until I give you that cue to call. But just so that you've got that number, and I hope you've got your pen and paper handy, the number today for Thursdays only is 0447 349 055. No calls just yet. Please wait for that cue to call. And now, time to find out what the weather's doing from the major centres.

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1: Brisbane's expecting a high of 22 degrees and a sunny day. Sydney, 19 with a possible shower. Canberra, showers 11. Melbourne, rain 12 degrees. Hobart, rain 11. Adelaide, 15 with showers. Perth, 19 and sunny. Alice Springs, 21 and sunny. And here in Horsham, where I'm broadcasting from, another day that's a little bit damp by the looks of it. We're expecting a top of 13 degrees with showers easing. And that's your roundup of the weather from the major centres.
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1: For your chance to win our CD giveaway today, Sandy Facey's album Chasing Clarity, the number you need to dial is 0447 349 055. That's 0447 349 055. You've got 22 and a half minutes to get your entry in before we close off that competition line. Musically, coming up next, it's Alan Jackson and Love's Got a Hold on You. Competition line is now open.

Andrew Swift featuring Kevin Bennett, and the track was called The Question. Prior to that, we had Anne Kirkpatrick featuring Lee Kernaghan, and it was a live version of Come Back Again. And prior to that, Alan Jackson with Love's Got a Hold on You. The number you need to dial for our CD giveaway competition is 0447 349 055. You've got just on 12 minutes to get your entry in before we do close off that competition line. Coming up next is the French Family Band. This one's called Just a Little Love.

Patsy and Dave featuring James Blundell with their latest release, I'm Suddenly Old. Prior to that, it was Mac and Char with Take Our Time on Forever and the French Family Band with Just a Little Love. You've only got about a minute to get your entry in for our CD giveaway before we do close off that competition. The phone number you need to dial, 0447 349 055. And to take us up to the next lot of news and weather, it's Anthony Baxter and Lindsay Butler with Mount Scoria. 0447 349 055. You've got less than a minute to get your entry in before we close off that competition line.

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2: Good morning, I'm Laura Devoy. Australia could be hit with a new tariff as US President Donald Trump takes aim at forced labour. He's proposed tariffs of between 10 and 12.5% on dozens of countries, including Australia, the UK and the European Union. The United States Trade Representative Jamison Greer says Australia failed to impose and effectively enforce a forced labour import prohibition.
3: Tariffs as an economic tool have been used by the United States significantly for the past 8 years, and this is more of that. We're expanding it. We're trying to do it in a way that's nuanced, in a transparent way.
2: Some items, including beef, would be exempt from the tariff, which could come into effect within months. The head of the World Health Organization says the number of suspected Ebola cases in Central Africa has reduced significantly as testing ramps up. Tedros Adhanom Ghebreyesus says the number now stands at 116, down from more than 1,000. He says he was encouraged during a recent visit to the Democratic Republic of Congo.
4: The outbreak had a big head start and we're still behind, but under the leadership of the government of DRC, we're catching up. In Bunia, there are now 3 treatment centers with a capacity of 80 beds, and there are also treatment units in Mangualu, Raumpara, Beni, Goma, and Bukavu, and more are on the way.
2: That from the BBC. The federal government has allocated $5 million to support the global response to the Ebola outbreak and help prevent the spread of the disease. The funding will be directed through the International Federation of the Red Cross and the World Health Organization. In a statement, Foreign Minister Penny Wong and Minister for International Development Anne Ali say the funding will provide vital medical care and supplies, water and sanitation services, support outbreak surveillance and preparedness, and strengthen local health systems. At least 9 people have been killed in Israeli strikes on southern Lebanon. Lebanon's health ministry says 2 of the victims were paramedics whose ambulance was hit. Israel says it has been targeting Hezbollah targets. Lebanon's health ministry says 3,500 people have been killed in the country since early March. The CSIRO has produced the largest magnetic map of the universe, which will help researchers better understand the way energy is distributed. The National Science Agency says it marks the beginning of a new generation of research. The world's largest cabaret festival will get underway in Adelaide today. There will be nearly 80 performances from Australian and international artists over the next 12 nights. Artistic director Ruben Kay says this year's event has taken a darker and edgier turn. Speaking to National Radio News, he reflected on how the Adelaide Cabaret Festival has changed over the past 27 years.
5: At the start, it was very underground, but now it's sort of grown into this amazing, sprawling, celebration of the best of cabaret. It's the biggest festival of its kind in the world. It's one of the only festivals dedicated to cabaret.
2: Turning to sport, in tennis, another major upset in the French Open overnight with men's 4th seed Félix Auger-Aliassime knocked out of the tournament. The Canadian lost to 10th seed Flavio Caboli in 4 sets. The win sees Caboli through to the semi-finals where he'll take on either Matteo Berrettini or Matteo Arnaldi, who are on court now. There's now only 2 top 10 seeds left, Caboli and Alexander Zverev.
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Good morning and welcome to Good Morning Country. I'm Heather Farrell and you're listening to Good Morning Country through your local community radio station via the Community Radio Network or perhaps on the Community Radio Plus app. I'm Heather Farrell, broadcasting out of Horsham in the heart of the Wimmera region of Western Victoria. It's Thursday morning, the 4th of June. Our CD giveaway competition has closed with 107 entries and we'll do the draw for that prize in a few minutes' time. And of course the prize this morning is Sandy Facey's Chasing Clarity. Tomorrow morning, Kevin Walsh will be hosting from the bunker and he'll have Lauren Ryan's new album to give away tomorrow. So let's get on with it. We've got the weather to read and then some music and we'll do the draw for that album of the day.

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1: And beginning with the major centres. Brisbane's expecting 22 degrees and a sunny day. Sydney 19 with possible shower. Canberra 11 with showers. Melbourne rain 12. Hobart rain and 11. Adelaide 15 with showers. Perth 19 and sunny. Alice Springs 21 and sunny. Off to Queensland now. Cairns 28 and mostly sunny. Townsville 27 mostly sunny. And the rest of Queensland is all sunny. So Mackay 26 and sunny, Rockhampton 27, Hervey Bay 24, Gander 23 and sunny in all those places. New South Wales, Armidale 12 with showers. Orange takes the prize for the lowest temperature today, 7 degrees and showers. Yass 10 with showers, Young 11 with showers. Cooma 10 with a shower or two, Batemans Bay 19 and partly cloudy, Bega 17 with a shower or two, Griffiths 14, showers easing. Off to Victoria now, Mildura 15, showers easing, Swan Hill 15 with a possible shower, Shepparton 13 and showers, Bairnsdale 15 with showers, Warrnambool 13, rain easing and windy. In South Australia, Mount Gambier 12 with rain easing, Port Pirie 15 with showers, Ceduna 17 with showers. In Tasmania, Nubina 11 with rain easing, Huonville 11 with rain, Oatlands 9 with showers. In the Northern Territory, a bit warmer in Darwin, 31 degrees and mostly sunny. Off to Western Australia now, and Albany 18, possible morning shower, Bunbury 18, mostly sunny, Karratha 27 and mostly sunny, Newman 27 and sunny, Kununurra sunny 33, Broome sunny 31, and here in Horsham, top of 13 degrees and showers easing. Well, in the last 24 hours, we haven't registered any rain, but it's been quite damp. The ground is just always moist, so more of a drizzle rather than rain. So showers easing, I guess that means there'll be less of it today. And that's your roundup of the weather from all around the country. Time now to get on with a little bit of work and then a couple of songs, and it'll be time to do the draw for our CD giveaway.
2: Good morning, Romeo's Lonely Hearts Club. Good morning, Romeo's. Looking to be lucky in love?
3: Hi, my name's Ralph, and I'm looking for love and companionship.
2: Oh, well, I'm sure we can help you, Ralph. Tell me a bit about yourself. Are you fit, healthy?
3: Oh yes, I run every day.
2: Ooh.
3: And I'm the strong, silent, faithful type.
2: Oh, you sound wonderful, Ralph.
3: Oh, and I'm de-sexed.
2: Ooh.
3: Vaccinated. Ooh. And temperament tested.
2: Oh, lovely.
4: Right now, the perfect lifelong companion could be waiting for you and your family at the RSPCA. They're happy, healthy, and looking for love.
3: Oh, and I love kids too.

Well, we started out that bracket with James Blundell with a track called Your Own Sweet Time, and that one's from his brand new album called Patience Wins. Followed it up with Brendan Walmsley with Rose and Rodeo, and thank you to Kayleen, who's just sent through a photo of Brendan Walmsley with the award that he won back in 1999 for Rose and Rodeo. Well, time now to do our draw for our album of the day. And this morning, the prize is Chasing Clarity by Sandy Facey. We had 107 entries, and we start out with number one and two are Rick and Jackie from Taggarty. Three and four, Brad and Joy from Horsham. Trina and Norm from Research have five and six. Cheryl Whalen and Shanae from Mundubbera, seven, eight and nine. Ken, Russell and Taisha from South Griffiths have 10, 11 and 12. Kayleen from Hastings has 14, and thank you for that photo, Kayleen. Neville, Barb, Katrina, Aisha and Brendan from Gander have 15 through to 19. Morris from Batemans Bay, 20. Alex from Eildon is 21. Robin, Rod, Kayla, Portia and Kyle from Horsham have 22 through to 26. Daryl and Jody from Kybion have 27 and 28. Brian from YE Point, 29. Red, Kerry, Scotty, Rick and Carol from Lightning Ridge, 30 through to 34. Pam from Port Pirie is 35, Leo from Gander, 36, Vicky and Arthur from Leeton, 37 and 38, Alan from Cootralantra, 39, Graham and Zoe from Horsham, 40 and 41, Gary and Helen from Wagga Wagga, 42 and 43, Pete from Lake Eildon is 44, David from Coonamble has 45, Ray and Margaret from Horsham, 46 and 47. Katrina, Patricia, Michael, Max and Deb from Oatlands, 48 through to 52. Cam and Lorraine from Horsham, 53 and 54. Jean also from Horsham, 55. Di from Coffs Harbour, 56. Graham from Riverside, 57. Brian, Archie, Pam and Norm from Griffith have 58 through to 61. Rebecca and Lloyd from Kelso, 62 and 63. Tommy and Vera from Bexley, 64 and 65. Barry and Cindy from Port Macquarie, 66 and 67. Tina from Singleton, 68. Ian, Julie and Robin from Cundletown, 69, 70 and 71. Margaret and Dominic from Gander, 72 and 73. Heather and John from Horsham, 74 and 75. Brian from Cowra has 76. Margaret from Manildra, 77. Chailey from Gander has 78. Paul, Nathan and Stephanie from Gilgandra have 79, 80 and 81. Pete and Beryl from Binjor, 82 and 83. Dennis and Lynn from Gander have 84 and 85. Dennis from Port Pirie is 86. Phyllis from Port Pirie, 87. Helen and Bill from Warrnambool, 88 and 89. Des and Wayne from Helensburg, 90 and 91. Andrew and Lisa from Horsham, 92 and 93. Andrew and Kim from Dutch and Bagarra, 94 and 95. Jeff and Leonie from Bega, 96 and 97. John from Parks has 98. Chris and Janice from Bombala, 99 and 100. Mick and Anne from Cooma, 101 and 102. Trevor, Heather and Ian from Binaway, 103, 104 and 105. Reg from Alexandra, 106. And Phil from Holt's Flat has 107. Time now to do the draw, and good luck, everyone. Gosh, it's right up near the front of the bus, sitting right behind the driver. Number three has won this morning, and let's have a look and see who's got number three. That's Brad from Horsham. Congratulations, Brad. You missed the number one and two this morning, but you got the chocolates. Or should I say, you got the Chasing Clarity album by Sandy Facey. Now, tomorrow morning, Kevin Walsh will have an album by Lauren Ryan to give away on Good Morning Country.
Let's have a listen now to Alan Caswell and Lindsay Waddington with their latest release, 12 Good Men.

on the draw. I'm about to meet my maker. The end will be here soon. Better call the undertaker. Take my body from this room. There'll be no brave last final words and no apology. I've only got 3 bullets left, and one of them's for me.

I'm no Jesse James. I'm just a fool who leave the world the same way that he came. I'll be fameless, I'll be nameless, there'll be no one there to mourn. Guess I've been on this journey since the day that I was born.

TC Cassidy and Andy Penko with Whiskey and Wildflowers. We had Alan Caswell and Lindsay Waddington prior to that with 12 Good Men. And before that, we did the draw for our CD giveaway. The album's called Chasing Clarity. It's by Sandy Facey. We had 107 entries this morning, and the winner was, right up the front of the bus, number 3, and that was Brad from Horsham. Congratulations, Brad. To take us up to the next slot of news and weather, we've got Lindsay Waddington and Charlie Boyter with Didgerigaw. And if you're leaving us to go to local programming, thank you for joining us this morning for Good Morning Country. And we hope you'll join Kevin Walsh tomorrow morning when he broadcasts from the bunker at Harrington. Lindsay Waddington and Charlie Boyter to take us out.

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1: National Radio News.
2: Good morning, I'm Laura Devoy. The Prime Minister has defended Australia's forced labour and slavery laws. The US is looking to impose tariffs of between 10 and 12.5% on dozens of countries which import goods made by slave labour. Anthony Albanese told the ABC any tariffs imposed on Australia by the US are unjustified.
3: Australia has robust, comprehensive and world-leading legislation addressing forced labour and modern slavery. It's been passed through the Parliament with unanimous support. We continue to use every opportunity that we have to advocate that US tariffs imposed in Australia are unwarranted.
2: The PM says Australia and the US have an ideological disagreement on tariffs. People in New South Wales who take medicinal cannabis will soon be able to drive legally with THC in their system. The state government will introduce legislation to Parliament which would introduce a legal limit on the concentration of THC drivers can have in their system. But they must have a prescription, and those who exceed the threshold three times will face a three-month licence suspension and a fine of more than $700. Roads Minister Jenny Acheson told the ABC the government is trying to find a balance for people who take medicinal cannabis.
4: Walking that delicate line between ensuring we maintain road safety but also that we enable people who have a prescribed medication to be able to drive.
2: An elderly couple has been stabbed and an intruder shot in a suspected home invasion in northern New South Wales. Police say a 75-year-old man and a 72-year-old woman were allegedly stabbed by a 34-year-old man who had entered their home south of Tenterfield. The intruder was allegedly shot. All three were taken to hospital and an investigation is underway. The US Secretary of State Marco Rubio says he's prepared to give a private briefing to lawmakers in Washington about Israel's nuclear weapons capabilities. 30 Democratic members of Congress had asked the Trump administration to publicly acknowledge Israel's nuclear program. The BBC's Tom Bateman is in Washington.
5: Neither Israel nor the US has ever officially acknowledged Israel's nuclear weapons development, which is believed to date back to the 1950s. The lawmakers asked what US intelligence officials assessed as Israel's red lines for using nuclear weapons. They pointed to an Iranian strike which hit near what's believed to be Israel's nuclear facilities at Dimona in March. They argue the information about the extent and nature of Israel's nuclear capabilities is an essential US national security interest.
2: An Australian film aims to shift conversations, change cultures, and make it safer for women to speak out against gendered violence by reforming the laws that seek to silence them. The documentary Silenced opened the Sydney Film Festival last night. It charts a post-Me Too world using courtroom footage, media coverage, and interviews to demonstrate how legal systems across the world are being used to discredit both victim survivors and the journalists who report their stories. One person featured is former Liberal staffer Brittany Higgins, who went through both criminal and civil trials following rape allegations. Turning to sport, in tennis, 25th seed Diana Schneider is through to the semi-finals of the French Open after taking out the world number one. Schneider lost the first set to Aryna Sabalenka 3-6, but won the second and third 7-5, 6-love. Meantime, qualifier Maya Halinska is also through to the semis. She defeated 22nd seed Anna Kalinskaya 7-6, 6-3.
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0: Good morning and welcome to Good Morning Country. I'm Heather Farrell, broadcasting out of my home studio at Horsham in Western Victoria. Our album of the week has been run and won. We had 107 entries and the winner was number 3 this morning, and that was Brad from Horsham. And I know Brad likes to get the number 1 spot. He missed out this morning, but it turned out to be lucky for him. Kevin Walsh will have another album to give away in tomorrow's CD giveaway, and tomorrow it will be by Lauren Ryan. Time now to find out what the weather's doing from the major centres, and then we're into plenty of music for you this morning.
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0: Brisbane can expect a high of 22 degrees and a sunny day. Sydney 19 with possible shower. Canberra 11 with showers. Melbourne 12 with rain. Hobart rain there also, but a top of 11. Adelaide 15 with showers. Perth, sunny and 19, Alice Springs, 21 and sunny. And here in Horsham, 13 degrees is the predicted top with showers easing. There's plenty of cloud out there, but there's a tiny weeny little bit of blue sky trying to poke through. So maybe we might get a little bit of sunshine during the day. Well, that's your roundup of the weather from the major centres. Next up, community service announcement. And then we've got Brendan Walmsley to kick off the hour.
2: Uncle, what are you up to? I thought you loaded that fishing gear into the ute last night.
3: Yeah, then I had to unload it all to see what I loaded. And now I'm loading it again. It's tricky business planning for a fishing trip, you know.
2: Yeah, I guess you're right. But once we get there, it's going to be nice and peaceful. Out on country with just you and me. Speaking of being out on country, maybe we'll have some time to yarn about that retirement stuff we started looking at the other day.
3: Yeah, that'll be good. You know, planning for retirement can also feel like tricky business. Feel like something that just isn't for us mob.
2: I don't think you're alone in feeling that way, but planning for retirement doesn't just help us, but our family too. And when we looked at that Money Smart website, it helped to think about what it could look like for us, as well as what we can do now to plan for it, right?
3: It did make me feel better. I reckon more mob should check Money Smart out. Thinking about a plan for your retirement is important for all of us.
2: Yeah. And speaking of plans, let me give you a hand loading the rest of this fishing stuff. If we load it all just right, we might actually have some room for our camping gear and some food.
3: As if we're going to need food with all the fish we're going to be reeling in. And for you mob listening out there, don't forget to check out Money Smart. It's a free, independent source of information that can help you plan your retirement future today. You can find out more at moneysmart.gov.au/retirement.
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0: And we're the Shelley Jones Band. And you're listening to Heather Farrell on Good Morning Country on Community Radio Network throughout Australia.

Shelley Jones Band there from their album Highways with who was? The Dancing Man. We had Brendan Walmsley with God Loves Country Music from his very successful album Road to Rivoli. Coming up next, Troy Cassadaly, Take a Walk in My Country.

Amber Joy Poulton, Don't Come Home A-Drinkin', from her album Honky Tonk Angels, a tribute to Loretta Lynn, the Queen of Country Music. And I was speaking with AJ the other day, and she's off in America at the moment, and she's heading off to Nashville in a week or so's time, and she'll be recording a brand new album. So that's exciting news from AJ Poulton. Prior to that, we had Tanya Kernaghan and Jason Owens with Let Your Love Flow and Troy Cassadale with Take a Walk in My Country. To take us up to the next lot of news and weather, a song that won this fellow an award for songwriting for the Bluegrass Song of the Year. And it was about 5 years ago now, and the song is called Always Kiss Her Goodnight by Justin Landers.

0: slavery laws. The US is looking to impose tariffs of between 10 and 12.5% on dozens of countries which import goods made by slave labour. Anthony Albanese told the ABC any tariffs imposed on Australia by the US are unjustified.
1: Australia has robust, comprehensive and world-leading legislation addressing forced labour and modern slavery. It's been passed through the Parliament with unanimous support. We continue to use every opportunity that we have to advocate that US tariffs imposed in Australia are unwarranted.
0: The PM says Australia and the US have an ideological disagreement on tariffs. People in New South Wales who take medicinal cannabis will soon be able to drive legally with THC in their system. The state government will introduce legislation to Parliament which would introduce a legal limit on the concentration of THC drivers can have in their system. But they must have a prescription, and those who exceed the threshold three times will face a three-month licence suspension and a fine of more than $700. Roads Minister Jenny Acheson told the ABC the government is trying to find a balance for people who take medicinal cannabis.
2: Walking that delicate line between ensuring we maintain road safety, but also that we enable people who have a prescribed medication to be able to drive.
0: An elderly couple has been stabbed and an intruder shot in a suspected home invasion in northern New South Wales. Police say a 75-year-old man and a 72-year-old woman were allegedly stabbed by a 34-year-old man who had entered their home south of Tenterfield. The intruder was allegedly shot. All three were taken to hospital and an investigation is underway. The US Secretary of State Marco Rubio says he's prepared to give a private briefing to lawmakers in Washington about Israel's nuclear weapons capabilities. 30 Democratic members of Congress had asked the Trump administration to publicly acknowledge Israel's nuclear program. The BBC's Tom Bateman is in Washington.
3: Neither Israel nor the US has ever officially acknowledged Israel's nuclear weapons development, which is believed to date back to the 1950s. The lawmakers asked what US intelligence officials assessed as Israel's red lines for using nuclear weapons. They pointed to an Iranian strike which hit near what's believed to be Israel's nuclear facilities at Dimona in March. They argue the information about the extent and nature of Israel's nuclear capabilities is an essential US national security interest.
0: An Australian film aims to shift conversations, change cultures, and make it safer for women to speak out against gendered violence by reforming the laws that seek to silence them. The documentary Silenced opened the Sydney Film Festival last night. It charts a post-Me Too world using courtroom footage, media coverage, and interviews to demonstrate how legal systems across the world are being used to discredit both victim survivors and the journalists who report their stories. One person featured is former Liberal staffer Brittany Higgins, who went through both criminal and civil trials following rape allegations. Turning to sport, in tennis, 25th seed Diana Schneider is through to the semi-finals of the French Open after taking out the world number one. Schneider lost the first set to Aryna Sabalenka 3-6, but won the second and third 7-5, 6-love. Meantime, qualifier Maya Halinska is also through to the semis. She defeated 22nd seed Anna Kalinskaya 7-6, 6-3.
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2: Good morning, I'm Laura Devoy. The Prime Minister has defended Australia's forced labour

0: Good morning and welcome to the final section of Good Morning Country for this Thursday morning, the 4th of June. And I hope you're waking up to an absolutely fantastic day wherever you are in this great country of ours. Our CD giveaway today was for an album called Chasing Clarity by Sandy Facey. We had 107 entries. And number three was the winner, and that went to Brad from Horsham. So congratulations, Brad. I'm sure Walsh will have that album to you no time flat. Tomorrow morning, Kevin Walsh will be your host for Good Morning Country. He'll be coming to you from the bunker at Harrington, and he'll have Lauren Ryan's new album to give away as the CD giveaway tomorrow morning. But right now, let's find out what the weather's doing from over in Western Australia.
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0: And at this time of day, we read out the weather for Western Australia. Albany can expect a high of 18 degrees, possible morning shower. Bunbury 18, mostly sunny. Karratha 27 and mostly sunny. Newman sunny 27. Kununurra sunny 33. Broome also sunny 31. Perth 19 and sunny. And here in Horsham, where I'm broadcasting from, the sky's trying very hard to poke through those clouds out there. We're expecting a top of 13 degrees with showers easing. And that's your roundup of the weather for this last section of Good Morning Country.
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Melissa Yerkett and Josh Cunningham with Spare Parts. That song was written when they were part of the Song Club, which was organised by Sam Hawksley out of Nashville and organised to keep singer-songwriters busy during COVID, making sure that they were actually working on some songs. They had to pump out a new song every week and just given a prompt. And the prompt for this one was Spare Parts. Ended up doing very, very well for them. Prior to that, Alan Jackson with Living on Love and the Little Willies with Nora Jones up on lead vocals there. It's Easy as the Rain. It's Brendan Radford up next, and this one's called Start All Over Again.

real soon. I grab my bag, I'm heading out. Then the boss gives me a shout. He says, you know we're getting a bit behind, and I could use your help if you don't mind.

Shane Nicholson with And You Will Have Your Way. Prior to that, Brendan Radford with Start All Over Again. Very successful album for him, released just last year. Got him a golden guitar in last year's, well, in January of this year, I should say, for the 2025 year. Our CD giveaway competition this morning had 107 entries, and the winner was number 3, which was Brad from Horsham in Victoria. Kevin Walsh will be your host for Good Morning Country tomorrow morning, and he will have Lauren Ryan's album Homecoming to give away. Now, Lauren was a Star Maker winner, so pretty good album, and I'm sure we'll have lots of people vying to win that particular one. Good Morning Country came to you today on the Community Radio Network from Horsham in Western Victoria, and my home station is Triple H 96.5 FM. I'm Heather Farrell, and I thank you for tuning your dial to your local community radio station. They're very important parts of the local community, and listening into Good Morning Country. 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So hope you have a wonderful day. Taking us up to the news, it's Justin Landers with Be a Little Kinder, and please remember, always show your kind face. If you see someone without a smile, give them one of yours. And I'll catch you next Thursday morning for Good Morning Country.

0: Welcome to Off the Record. I'm Brian Wise. Thank you very much for joining me on the program this week, where I've got a few special guests for you. First, we're going to be talking to Charlie Musselwhite and Matt Stubbs from GA20. Charlie and Matt have recorded a brand new album together called Blues Now, which has been recently released. And later in the program, we'll talk to John Cleary, English-born New Orleans-based piano player. He was in Australia not too long ago. And Zachary Richard, a famous Cajun rocker. But first of all, to Charlie Musselwhite and GA20. They performed on the first day of the 2026 New Orleans Jazz and Heritage Festival, and that's where I am at the moment, in New Orleans. And they appeared in the blues tent, put on a great show, and I caught up with them backstage behind the blues tent to have a chat about the latest album, about how they got together. And we begin by talking to Charlie Musselwhite, and he'll tell us how much he wishes he was playing in Australia.
1: Hey, this is Charlie Musselwhite, and guess what I'm doing? I'm listening to Off the Record.
0: Charlie, great to see you again.
2: We love Australia. I wish I were seeing you in Australia.
0: Are we likely to see you back there shortly?
2: You never know. Somebody comes up with something, we'll go. It's just a matter of logistics and planning.
0: I should explain that we're backstage after the gig at the Blues Tent at the Jazz and Heritage Festival, where you play with GA20. Seems like a bit of an inspired combination, although Matt, you worked with Charlie for years before this.
3: Yeah.
0: That was a great set.
3: Thank you. Yeah, we've been working together a long time, Charlie and I. And this is the second show with this lineup, GA20 and Charlie.
0: And I just wanted to ask you about the new album. Let's talk about that, because that's coming out quite soon. It's titled Blues Now. What is the state of the blues now?
3: Well, I don't really know the overall state of it, but Blues Now, this record, it was the concept was Charlie and I have a long relationship playing together, and GA20 has been putting out albums for the last 4 or 5 years, and I wanted to combine that and make a record together. So Charlie has a long history playing blues music, so we wanted to combine forces and make a record together. So Blues Now is our blues now.
0: Well, it is pretty contemporary, but it harks back to your very first album. I believe it was inspired by your first album, the format of the new record.
3: When I produced the album and we were making the record, I love that record that Charlie made. That was his first record that came out, and so we took inspiration from it. I mean, this is its own thing, but it was definitely inspired by that record Charlie made in the 60s.
0: Well, that record had Cristo Redentor on it, didn't it?
3: Sure did.
0: And which you performed today, close the show with today, so it kind of come full circle, hasn't it?
2: Yeah.
3: That's
2: You're absolutely right.
3: That's kind of become Charlie's signature song. Yeah. We almost always, when I was playing with Charlie and his band, that would be a song he would always close the night with. Even though he didn't write it, he kind of made it his own, and people always seemed to want it, right, Charlie?
2: Well, after a while, I remember thinking, people must be getting tired of this song. I'm going to stop playing it. And then people got mad at me, you know, saying, I waited all night to hear it, and you didn't play it. You know, sorry. So, yeah, people don't get tired of it, so I keep playing it.
0: When did you first hear it?
2: I heard the Donald Byrd version probably in 62 or something, probably on a jukebox. In all the blues clubs, they had jukeboxes, and besides blues, they had a lot of jazz, especially, you know, like McDuff and people like that, blues jazz.

0: You mentioned on stage today that your mother was a friend of Estelle Axton.
1: Yeah.
0: And Estelle would bring singles on the Satellite label to you.
1: Yeah, she'd give me the latest 45 and, you know, like I mentioned, it looked like it was mimeographed. They were just getting started. It hadn't become Stax yet. It was just Satellite, which was also the name of their record store. And I don't know what happened in that they changed it to Stax. Well, it was a combination of her name and her brother's name to make it a new label.
0: You grew up in incredible musical influences there, didn't you? And then, you know, obviously in Chicago as well. You were pretty lucky in your younger days for the people you played with and met.
1: Yeah, when I went to Chicago, I didn't go there looking for to promote myself, to get into the music. I had no thought about playing music. I just liked to play for myself because I liked the music. But I didn't have this goal of being in the spotlight on stage and making records or nothing. It didn't occur to me that was even possible. I mean, coming from Memphis, it sure wasn't possible. When I got to Chicago, man, this whole city was loaded with the blues. And they started getting my attention and changing my mind about things.

0: Matt, the very name of the album, Blues Now, and also the name of the band, GA20, says a lot about the music, doesn't it? In fact, that's why you chose the name for the band, wasn't it?
1: Yeah, I mean, it's an old guitar amp, a Gibson amp that they made in the 50s that sounds really good, and we record with them. And when it was time to name the band, all good band names have already been taken. So we went with GA20 because that was the amp we were recording with.
2: There's also Highway 20 in Georgia.
1: It is, and that's what everybody thinks it was named after, but we're not from Georgia. Not that we don't like Georgia, it's just not where the name came from for us.
2: I can't drive in Georgia.
1: Tell them that story.
2: No.
0: Well, why not?
2: Well, I had a problem with the police, and if I come back there, they'll arrest me.
3: Well, it was a giant fine.
0: Well, Matt, tell us about the recording of Blues Now. It took 6 days in the studio to make it?
1: Well, we booked 6 days, and we did it, I think, in 4.5. And then we just kind of hung out for a couple days in the studio. But, Charlie and Henrietta flew up to Boston, and it was at a place called Rare Signals. Actually, it's in Cambridge, so part of Boston. And we just set up shop and took our time, set everything up in one room, and what you hear is what we played. There's not really any overdubs, it's just a live recording.
0: How did you choose the songs?
1: Charlie picked a few, and we, myself and the band, picked a few. I tried to pick ones that were by artists that Charlie had a connection to somehow, whether he played with them or knew them. And then also songs that Charlie wrote, like Strange Land. And
2: I get the artist to give me a list. No, I'm sure.
0: You must have had a bit of input.
2: Yeah. There's some tunes I had wanted to do and never got around to, and I thought they'd be perfect to do them, and some I've done before, and we just wanted to have fun, so I picked tunes that would be fun to do.
0: It looks like you're having fun on stage, but this is only the second gig you've done for this project, Matt.
1: Yeah, we did a gig 2 weeks ago down in Tampa Blues Fest, and this is the second one. We got a handful more this season, festivals. And hopefully when the record comes out, we'll have some more.
0: So is it going to be a fairly large tour when the record comes out?
1: As far as us with Charlie, it's like select dates right now. It's just if they're paying, we're playing. You know?
0: Sounds like
1: so
0: a good
1: select.
0: Sounds like a good slogan for a t-shirt.
1: Yeah.

0: Let's talk about some of the songs on the album. We've talked about Christo Redentor. There's a great version of I'll Change My Style, but how did you choose what songs to do?
1: Just like I said, ones that A, we liked, and B, I was trying to find ones that Charlie or I had connections, mostly Charlie had connections with. I've been traveling with Charlie for 17 years, and I've heard a lot of stories of his time in Chicago with all these great blues people that were his friends. So Jimmy Reed, he's got some great Jimmy Reed stories. So I wanted to do a Jimmy Reed song, and I dug in, and I picked that one out. And that, you know, it's a great melody, a great song. So, you know, again, it's not too complex. It's just songs that we like, and there's a connection somehow.
0: Matt said you've got some great Jimmy Reed stories. Can you share one with us?
2: It'll be in my book. I remember John Lee Hooker just bought a new Cadillac, and I guess this is in Chicago. I'm not sure where they were, but Jimmy Reed and a couple of other guys, John was going to drive him around in his new Cadillac. While they're driving around, Jimmy says, "John, I need a bathroom." So John Lee's driving, looking for a gas station. He's not finding one, finally says, "Oh, okay, Jimmy, I see a gas station." "It's too late, John." He's then peed all over the floor of the back of John's new Cadillac.

0: the song on the album, The Blues Never Die. Do you want to talk about that and the...
1: Charlie brought that one in. It's an old Otis Spann tune. Again, he knew Otis, so...
2: Otis was a real good friend of mine, and I always really liked that song, and anything I really like a lot, I'd like to try it sometimes, so I tried it out in honor of my memory of Otis, and we had so many good times together. I still miss that guy.

That's a song titled The Blues Never Die, and isn't that the truth? From Charlie Musselwhite and GA20, from the album that they have recently released. It's called Blues Now, and we were talking to Charlie and Matthew Stubbs from GA20. The other songs we heard during the interview, I'll Change My Style, as well as, they're based on the Jimmy Reed version of that song, Universal Rock, written by Earl Hooker and Junior Wells, Strange Land, a Charlie Musselwhite original composition, and the famous Cristo Redentor, written by Duke Pearson, which Charlie has done so well for so many decades. The album again, Blues Now. Hope you enjoyed our interview with Charlie Musselwhite and Matthew Stubbs. Let's move on to an event called the Threadheads Patry. Well, Threadheads is an organisation that raises money for musicians, charitable foundation, raising money for musicians. And Patry, although it was originally a typo, has been given the name of the event that they hold on the Tuesday after the first weekend of Jazz Fest. It's in a place called the Deutsches Haus, which is quite near the New Orleans Jazz and Heritage Festival site, which is at the Fairgrounds Racetrack in New Orleans, just about a 15-minute bus ride out of the French Quarter. And there is a large area behind that particular building, which has beautiful big oak trees. There's a crawfish boil and there's lots of music playing as well. And I caught up with a couple of the headliners of that particular day. It runs from 11 o'clock in the morning through till about 9 at night. It's a pretty laid back vibe. And I spoke to John Cleary, first of all, and Zachary Richard a little bit later on. And we're going to talk to John Cleary, but first I'd like to play you a track by Marsha Ball. This is a song called Red Beans that John Cleary performed at the Marsha Ball tribute during the first weekend of Jazz Fest. It was a fantastic tribute to Marsha, who's a wonderful piano player, originally from Texas, but very closely associated with New Orleans. And there was a star-studded list of people who appeared on the tribute, including Tracy Nelson from the band Mother Earth, but she's also recorded with Marsha and Irma Thomas in the past. Carolyn Wonderland, fantastic guitarist from Texas. Shelley King, a singer from Texas. The great Cindy Cashdollar, who's played not only with Bob Dylan, but also with Van Morrison. Emily Gimble on keyboards. Terence Simeon, who'd be familiar to Australian audiences from his appearances at Blues Fest, and John Cleary playing this song, Red Beans. So let's hear Marsha Ball's version of the song, and then we'll hear John Cleary in a brief conversation, because there was a band playing while we did the interview, so it doesn't make for great radio, but I did manage to excerpt a little bit for you. And we'll hear, after we have a chat to John, he'll tell us about the fantastic version of the Clifton Chenier song I'm on a Wonder that appeared on the tribute album to Clifton Chenier. First of all, here's Marsha Ball.

0: This year I tried to do more quality than quantity. It just will destroy you. No, I used to do like 40 gigs in 10 days.
1: And, well, you're doing a few over the next week and have been doing a few.
2: What an amazing band.
0: Yeah, I did two on Sunday. A couple of shows yesterday. One show tonight, and I've got a night off tomorrow.
1: And you, are you at the Jazz and Blues Market? When was that? Is that,
0: that
1: coming
0: was,
1: up?
0: That was a couple of nights ago.
1: Nice venue, too. You haven't been to. Well,
0: yeah.
1: Hey, also, congratulations on the Grammy Award for the Clifton Chenier tribute.
0: Thank you. Thank you. Yeah, that was a fun project to.
1: Well, last year when I was here, you played me the track. Of course, I had to wait a while till it was released. But when we were doing the interview, you played me the track.
2: This is amazing.
1: You do a fantastic version of that song, I'm Not in the Wonder. And one of the highlights of the album, I have to say.
0: Thank you. Well, it really is based on an arrangement that my uncle used to play. My uncle turned me on to Clifton Chenier. And I used to play in his band when I first moved back to England from Louisiana. I lived in England for a couple of years. And I got the gig playing at his band, and that was one of the tunes on his set, because he used to see Clifton Chenier play this tune when he lived in New Orleans in the early 70s. So I based the arrangement on his arrangement, really. And I thought, you know, it was important to, well, it's, I chose that song because that was one song that you could actually, as they say, do a flip on. You could flip the arrangement to something different.

0: nice to see you once again. We did do an interview many years ago.
1: It was probably less windy.
0: It was a little bit less windy, yeah.
1: Yeah, this is going to be kind of... But you got a pad, so you'll be all right.
0: Should be okay.
1: Okay.
0: Nice to see a lovely performance at the Deutsches Haus, the home of the Threadheads, Patrick.
1: Home of the big beer mugs. I don't know if you've been inside, but they got a collection of beer mugs. You could probably put a 50-gallon tub inside of one of those. It's so big. But I've never been here before. I mean, I've been up and down the Bayou St. John, and I saw this place for years. I never knew anything went on here. But now I'm relieved to know that they drink a lot of beer. So,
0: let me ask you about your closing song, which is obviously a song that's very close to your heart.
1: I was going through physical therapy about 15 years ago, and I met a military veteran paraplegic, and we became very close friends, I guess because of the struggle that we were both facing. And then I saw him, I observed him, and I'm not a military person. I was a draft resister during the Vietnam War. I'm living on another planet, but I was impressed by the humanity and the dedication that he brought to his community, and also troubled by the neglect that a lot of these men and women have to suffer in spite of their difficulties, physical and mental. They kind of fly under the radar of the society, and it just happened. I've never written a song with a purpose. I've written songs that have meaning and that have even political significance, but never on purpose. It just sort of happens. I mean, a song for me is an emotional pop-off valve. I just get to evacuate an emotion or express an emotion, whether that's longing or loss of love or finding love or, in this case, paying homage to men and women who have devoted a lot of their lives to the cause of defending this country, and who in many cases have been forgotten. The song is called Heart Like an Eagle. It's on all the platforms, and we are giving all of the proceeds, all the sales of the song go to an organization in Lafayette, Louisiana called the Wounded War Heroes, which you can find at woundedwarheroes.org, that take care of 350 veterans in my hometown. So,
0: your hometown, which is?
1: Lafayette, Louisiana, yeah. Right.
0: You've written a lot of songs about Louisiana, and I love the one, the second last song you did, My Friend Louisiana, which kind of sums up the feeling that people here have about the state.
1: Well, that's an amazing song because it's all the more amazing because I didn't write it. I started writing songs because I couldn't cover any songs. When I started playing, I was basically a folk singer in the 70s and trying to interpret people's songs. I never really felt that I could do it well enough, so I just started to write my own. That particular song was written by a friend of mine who's a carpenter, and it's called My Louisiana. You can find it on My Louisiana with two N's, and it's a tribute to this place, and really more to the people than the place. I mean, because we have great music and great food, but what makes this place so special is the people, you know. And it was my carpenter friend Tommy DeLong who wrote that song, and I'm just very happy that he did because I love to sing it.
0: Hey, you appeared at Jazz Fest the other day. Seems a long time ago now, but it's only a couple of days, on the Fado Doe stage. But I think the set was a bit different than today, wasn't it?
1: A little bit. I mean, there was threw a couple of things out. We did Côte Blanche Bay. The energy was good. I think it's because it's relaxing. The fairgrounds is always, for me, it's a stressful gig because you got to go get through the gate. And it's always a tussle just to get on the lot. And then, you know, you've got 60 minutes, and if you go over 1 minute, they pull the plug and take out the hook. So there's a lot of stress involved. Today was like, we played at Chicky Wawa Sunday night, and So now this is kind of like Sunday afternoon. This is like being on vacation. So it was fun.
0: How important is Jazz Fest for you in terms of promoting the music, your career and everything? I mean, I know it's really important to a lot of musicians here. You do a lot of gigs elsewhere, etc. So I'm wondering how important it is for you.
1: I've been playing the Jazz Festival since 1981. And it has always been a platform to spread the gospel, you know, because people come to New Orleans from all over the world. I've heard there are people from Australia that came to New Orleans. Fancy that. And with all of this international connection, it's really the ideal platform to promote Louisiana, its music, its culture, its people, its food, its spirit. And the songwriters like myself who are born and bred and deeply rooted in the tradition. So, I'd say Jazz Festival is, I mean, if you took the Jazz Festival out of the mix, that would be a great big hole.
0: Of course, you've had a career in Canada, haven't you?
1: I started singing in French.
0: Pardon me.
1: Almost by accident. I grew up speaking both French. My grandparents could not speak English. That was the last generation of the monolingual French Cajuns. And in the early 70s, just a series of very happy coincidences brought me to Quebec, where I fell in love with the French language culture and began to write songs in French. And most of the success that I have had in the music business has been in French in Canada. But I still come home and, you know, I'm pretty bilingual and I do enjoy, what I do as a songwriter is communicate. And if I could sing in all the languages of the world, I would, but I'm confined to two. So I do the best I can with the French and the English that I'm able to express. It's two different, it's a very different styles though, and it's almost a schizophrenic career because the people in Canada don't really know that I do this, and the people from here don't even know that I work in Canada most of the time. So it's an interesting schizophrenic career, but I'm just very fortunate to be able to do this. And to be deeply rooted in Louisiana, in its linguistic culture, of which I'm very, very attached as well. But, you know, I'm just lucky to be here. I was talking to George Porter. We were just laughing, you know, because we've both been around the block a couple times. And it's just, you know, just lucky to be here, bro.
0: Well, we're all lucky to be here.
1: That's it.
0: This is my 29th Jazz Fest, so.
1: All right, well,
0: count myself very lucky to be here. I want to ask you about the importance of Lafayette in terms of the music of Louisiana, because it's a really crucial city in this state and has been for many years in terms of that music, hasn't it? You were talking about one of the clubs
1: here
0: in
1: in
0: Le
1: Bon Temps Club. That was an old, it was a black Zydeco club, but every Wednesday night they had white nights, so they let white people in. It was part of this amazingly rich culture. When you talk about Lafayette is the capital of French Louisiana. It is the place in Louisiana where you can still find people who will speak French, and the linguistic, literary, musical culture of French Louisiana is based in Lafayette. And I'm very happy to see a new generation, bands like of young men like Louis Michaud and Jordan Thibodeau, and there's a host of others, Steve Riley, and the list goes on and on, and ladies too, Kelly Jones, Christy Guri. It's an effervescent population expressing themselves in French, creating in a tradition, which is also very interesting for me, because although I'm a songwriter, I consider myself to be I'm not a traditional musician in the sense of playing songs, interpreting songs in a folkloric fashion, but I'm part of a tradition. You know, I'm part of a tradition of French Louisiana, of Southwest Louisiana, that that has people like Bobby Charles and See You Later Alligator and Rod Bernard, and also Ira Lejeune and D.L. Menard and all of the wonderful French language musicians who preceded me. And I'm just lucky to be a link in the chain. I don't know if I'm the weakest link or the strongest, but I'm just happy to be a link.
0: Fantastic to catch up. Thanks for spending the time with me, and love that show, and hopefully we'll see you many more times here.
1: I hope so. Thank you for coming. And like my grandmother said, now that you know the way, be sure to come back.
0: Thanks, Zachary. Thanks very much.

Zachary Richard, the Cajun rocker, and a song written by his friend that's called My Louisiana. And we were talking to Zachary Richard and John Cleary at the Threadheads Patry. No, that is not a typo. It is a patry, but it's more of a party than a patry. But the word patry appears on the poster deliberately. As I said, they've used that title for many years. The other song from Zachary we heard, Heart Like an Eagle, and also from John Cleary, I'm on a Wonder, from A Tribute to the King of Zydeco. Fantastic tribute album. If you haven't got it, it does feature the Rolling Stones on one track, produced by C.C. Adcock, and I'm amazed that it didn't do better, but it is well worth searching out. And Red Beans, a song by Marsha Ball, performed by John Cleary at the Marsha Ball Tribute during the Jazz and Heritage Festival 2026. Hope you've enjoyed Off the Record this week. I'll be coming to you from home next week, but I'll be bringing home a few interviews with me to play for you from New Orleans, so I hope you can join me then on Off the Record, brought to you on the satellite network of the Community Broadcasting Association of Australia and supported by the Community Broadcasting Foundation. 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Talk to you next week.